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1: All right, Bobcat Lady Cat fans, we're here. We're going to call this the Roaring Band from Bobcat Land segment. 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Our guests today are, we're going to say, the distinguished Sherry Morgan and Mr. Ty Hood. How are y'all today?
2: Doing good.
3: I don't know if that both distinguished, but one of them.
1: I thought it came out.
3: One of them distinguished.
1: We got one distinguished.
3: That was just Ty Hood.
4: Extinguished.
1: Now, band is, so I, to start here, we'll start with you, Ms. Morgan. How long have you been now here at Hazel High School?
5: At the high school, about 36 years. Totally all together at Hazel, 53 years.
1: 53 years. And so you've been running the band for how long? 36
5: at the high school.
1: Yes, ma'am. And what got you into band? Did you grow up wanting to do band stuff? How did you get into this?
5: I decided in the eighth grade I wanted to be a band director.
1: Really?
5: The band director we had at that time was Mr. Gerald Fagan.
1: Yes, ma'am.
5: And he made a difference in my life.
3: That's awesome. And you played the drums.
5: I played the drums.
3: Why the drums?
5: Because my parents couldn't afford an instrument, and I had to play stuff in the school furnished. And they furnished two things, a big old sousaphone and a drum.
3: I don't know what a sousaphone is.
5: That big old horn that the
3: Is that
5: silver,
3: the one that goes out? That,
5: no, the big one.
1: The one that, that's a cover on the front.
3: That's a tuba.
5: Yeah, that's a sousaphone.
4: Philip Sousa re-bent it out to make it up above so you could carry the tuba. So that's why it's a sousaphone.
3: I thought that was a tuba. All of it went up like that was all a tuba. That's not right.
5: It's close.
1: And Mr. Hood, how long have you been now here at Hazel?
4: I think this is my 19th year.
1: And did you always want to be in band, running, helping band students?
4: Yeah, I remember back in sixth grade going, hey, I think this might be something I want to do. I started beginner band in sixth grade. I'd had a few piano lessons like a couple years before that, and my parents were very musical. My parents met in a country band.
1: Okay.
4: My mom and dad are singers, and they had a little band. They performed on the Louisiana Hayride back in the day. And
3: I've been to the Louisiana Hayride.
4: Yeah, yeah.
3: Back in the day.
4: Yeah.
3: I've been there.
4: And so I grew up in a musical family, singing in church and all kinds of stuff like that. And I had good directors when I was going through school. I had Sherry Poteet, who was known around the area for a junior high, and then I had Greg Rose as a high school director, and he had been like second generation band director. Dad was a band director and things like that. So I had some great influences as I was growing up, and going through college, went to SFA, and got some good instructors there. Had like Fred J. Allen was the director of bands there, and he was a great mentor, and Gary Wirtz was my trumpet instructor and things like that. And then now I came after many years.
1: I've got
3: he finally got some good instruction.
1: He finally got some good. Now, Ms. Morgan, when you first took over as the band director here in Hazel, how many kids were in the band? Do you remember ballpark?
5: The high school band?
1: Yes, ma'am.
5: About 50.
3: About 50.
1: And how many do we have here now?
3: Today.
5: 150.
3: Wow. It's grown a little bit.
1: A little bit.
3: But I remember it used to be over at the old junior high, your band hall was, and it was half the cafeteria was the
5: right.
3: upper. And mm-hmm. So that was small.
5: Yeah.
3: Compared to what you got right now.
5: Right.
1: Well, how many do y'all have on your staff right now?
5: Six.
1: How does six people direct 150 students during a practice?
5: We each have an assignment that we do.
1: Yes, ma'am.
5: And we have things called sectionals where we listen to, he'll take all the trumpets and go work with them. And I have a percussion guy, and he'll take all the percussion. Low brass guy, he'll take all the low brass. We all take different groups and go work them.
1: And then how do y'all?
5: Then we put them back together.
1: That's what I was going to say. How do y'all put them back together? Yeah, who does like the choreography of lining stuff out for halftime stuff?
5: We all work on that together. I kind of tell them what I want. This is what we're going to do. And Mr. Smith loves to chart the drill for us. And so
1: okay.
5: He'll chart it. And we just kind of let everybody be a part of it because it's really a team effort.
1: Yes,
5: it's not one person. It's everybody involved. Everybody has a major part. So everybody's important, just like the band kids are.
3: So do y'all film the practices and then critique the marching? And then I know you film Friday nights.
5: Right.
3: And then do you critique them on Monday? We go through film sessions and
5: yes,
3: say, look, this
5: do.
3: Is...
5: Yes.
3: Y'all look like a bunch of yahoos right there. Are you allowed to say that?
4: Well, yeah, sure.
3: Yeah.
4: We're in Texas. We're deep East Texas.
3: Okay, I just didn't want to hurt nobody's feelings.
4: We watched the video this morning. You know, just of what we did last Friday night, and a lot of good things. But you know, we'll take that. We'll show it on the computer on the screen. We got our little mouse. You see this line? Look, y'all need to fix that. You know, it's like that. It's a lot of little feedback and it's things the kids can see.
3: I've never heard the band sound bad. They always sound great. I mean, it's like. Loud and I love the sound, but you can always see the little when the lines it's off a little bit. Everybody goes, Oh my
5: and week
3: God.
5: Before last, we put them out there. But what has been our problem is this heat and that new rule we have to follow, so we can't have the practices the way we've normally had them. And so we've been working on our music inside,
3: right?
5: And got it down. Now that we have cooler weather,
3: we can march,
5: and a week. The improvement was tremendous.
3: Oh, wow.
5: I mean, it was just not even the same band out there. So it's very important, especially the freshmen coming up, because they don't march that much.
2: Yes, ma'am.
5: They have to learn how to march, and then they have to learn how to play harder music, and then they have to learn how to march and play at the same time.
3: It's amazing how when we was younger, there wasn't no such thing as a wet bulb.
5: Or I know.
3: A 93-degree mark, you got to get off the field and you got to stop. Back then,
1: take one drink, get back out there. Yeah. We weren't even giving water. It was an ice cube.
3: Life
1: you can't
3: has
1: have
3: changed
1: water.
3: Quite a bit, just saying.
5: We were at band camp in Broken Bow at Beaver's Bend. It was 113 degrees.
4: In the shade.
5: In the shade, and we were still up there practicing, and now...
3: We got the wet bulb.
5: Yep.
3: One of these days, I'm going to see the formula for that wet bulb. One of these days.
1: So, and I'll ask actually, and I don't know if y'all would remember this, but I'll ask both of you this question. What's your favorite routine you've ever had while being in the Hallsville band? Do you remember one? Does one stick out? I know there's a million of them, but is there one you say, that's one I enjoyed and I'm proud of more than another?
5: Well, there's a bunch of them that we put together. We always like to do something patriotic at the end of our drill, so I think that's important. But
1: right.
5: We've done a Texas drill before. We played some Texas songs in it and marches and
1: that's
5: used
1: cool.
5: The Texas flag and made a starburst. And we do things called a squirrel cage and all kind of maneuvers that we have. So when you put all those together in different drills, it makes up a pretty fun drill for the kids. Huh.
3: I can see the squirrel.
1: I know. I can see his,
3: my mind is rolling,
1: mind was
3: right
1: rolling
3: now.
1: Over and over. So, and I got a side question, Miss Morgan. I've always wanted to know this.
5: Okay.
1: 98-99 school year.
5: Right.
1: Football game.
5: Carthage, Texas.
1: Uh-oh. Do you even know what game it Uh-oh. Is? What happened? Do you remember?
5: I remember exactly what happened. They did not have a track around their field, and they just had a small gate. And so the whole band had to go through that gate and get ready to march because you had to be on the field and could only be there a certain amount of time. And we were out there getting ready to march, and our football team was way down at the other end of the field, and Carthage had the ball, and they threw this bomb down toward where we were. And the band was standing there, and a couple of kids like had their mouthpieces, horns up to their mouth because – it was cold and they were trying to warm up their horns and stuff. And I looked and I saw that kid coming right toward them. And so I took it upon myself to knock their horns out of their hands so that the mouthpieces
3: didn't
5: wouldn't
3: break
5: hurt
3: the
5: them. And I braced myself and I took the hit from that player. And that's not what hurt me. What hurt me was I slid into the band. And the band fell over on my knee. My knee was up like this,
3: oh,
5: and it
3: good,
5: fell
3: good.
5: Over on my knee like that. And I ended up tearing my ACL, MCL, and meniscus. And I also tore my rotator cuff on my left arm where I hit. So.
1: I just remember I was at safety in that game and coming over. Next thing I know, they had a whole crowd of people over there by Miss Moore. And I didn't see the plate because I was on the backside, so I never knew what exactly
5: That's
1: happened.
5: That's what happened.
1: took a knee out.
5: So I
1: she
5: run
1: kept going
5: I
1: out the rest of the year.
5: Yeah, I kept going.
1: The whole rest of the year. I can't. You had like a little knee kind of, wasn't like a scooter deal with you?
5: Well, I tried to have crutches, but of course my shoulder would go out of place. But I ended up, workman's comp wouldn't let me go to the doctor I wanted to go to. So I had a brace for a long time and just kind of used crutches. But I ended up going to Dr. Bundrick.
1: Oh, I know Dr. Bundrick very well.
5: Yeah, that
1: used him many a time.
5: Worked on all the professional athletes. And he, when he was operating on my knee, he leaned over the sheet and he said, "You're the first band director I've ever operated on for a football injury."
3: Oh, that's awesome.
1: Oh, well, we appreciate everything y'all do. It's always fun on a Friday night to hear the band, just see them. And you've always, with the other thing I'll tell you, and y'all may not know this, y'all's kids, I've never met one of your kids that wasn't respectful.
3: Very polite.
1: And very polite and have a good head on them. I mean, especially the majors. They are always just some of the best kids we have year in and year out. So y'all do an amazing job down there.
5: And thank you so much. And they are great kids.
3: They're good kids.
5: And the most important thing in our band program, if you ask them what it is, they'll say us, because they know they're important to us.
3: That's awesome. That is
4: so awesome. I do want to say we do have some things coming up. We have a couple of contests coming up that we're hosting.
1: Okay.
4: Like we're hosting the NAMBI pre-UIL marching contest.
1: Okay.
4: That's going to be on that first Saturday of our fall break. Looking forward to doing that. So those are free things for the community to come. If they like just marching band, they can come on out and just
1: Is that
4: march.
1: At the field?
3: At the stadium?
4: Yes,
3: right?
4: At the stadium.
1: Okay.
4: At the stadium. Yeah, it's going to be at the stadium. And then the Region 21 UIL marching contest is that next weekend. It's going to be on the 17th.
1: Okay.
4: Of October on Saturday. So there's going to be a lot of people there for that. And, of course, it's free. If people just like marching bands and want to just sit and watch.
3: Sweet.
4: I mean, this is like, I think we've counted 43 bands that are coming through.
3: Oh, wow.
4: And so it'll be like from early 9 a.m. in the morning to 10 o'clock at night. So
1: October the 10th and October the 17th, right?
4: Yes, sir.
1: Okay. At the stadium there in Hallsville. Cool. And starting around, you said 9 a.m., 10 a.m.?
4: Yeah, probably the smaller schools. Usually, like, you start out with, like, 1A, 2A schools at the beginning. It just kind of works its way through 5A, 6A, depending on if they have another contest to go through on that NAMBI.
5: We march at 8:45 that night on the 17th after we've worked all day.
1: A lot of work put in on the 10th. Awesome. No, come out and support the Bobcat Band on the 10th and 17th. Watch a march here in Hallsville. Fans at home, thank you. We'll see y'all next time.

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1: All right, Bobcat, Lady Cat fans, we're here, a special segment, a distinguished alumni segment.
2: Distinguished.
1: This segment sponsored by Roofmasters and Bubba's 33 in Longview, Texas. Our guest today is Mr. David Trice. Mr. Trice, how are you today, sir?
3: Doing fine, Mark. Thanks for having us.
1: Man, we got a chili cook-off coming this Saturday, and that's why we're here. But before we get into fun stuff, You're a Bobcat alumni. What year did you graduate, Mr. Trust?
3: 1976.
2: Was you born in 76, Mark?
1: No, I was not.
2: As the old man up here, I was six whenever he graduated. Not saying he's old.
3: Distinguishedly
2: graduated.
1: What all did you do in Hall? Did you play sports? Were you part of any kind of clubs?
3: Yes, football, baseball, track. Various FCA, back then we didn't have that many people in school really. It was kind of stretched pretty thin. Football, you played both ways. Right. The only thing I didn't do in football was march in the band. you didn't come off the field unless it was halftime.
2: What size school was we back in 76? Were you 3A then?
3: Well, we were a 2A, then they had reclassification. We were going to bump up anyway, so we would have been to a 3A, and then we went to Ashley. They said, "Well, let's make it a 4A." So we went to Ashley to a 4A and then of course we've had the realignments and various reclassifications over the course of the years. So now we're 5A and probably bumping on the door of 6A, I'm guessing.
1: Well, I'm going to kind of put you on the spot with the next question. We do this with all our students here, Mr. Trice, and I'm going to ask you this. Now, on the back of, he's also a longtime H Association board member up there, been helping that organization. But going back to my question, when you were in school, favorite teacher you ever had, can you remember one? Teacher or coach?
3: Well, we had some different transition coaching-wise. When I was a sophomore, our head coach was Coach Fielding Huddleston, which at that point in time happened to be my next door neighbor.
1: Okay.
3: And we talked football quite a bit, and he would give me, tell me different things. Hey, you need to do this, and you need to, put on a little weight. Or he didn't tell me to take any off. Of course, he probably would now if he were alive. But favorite teacher, that's a different one there. I probably wasn't a favorite of any of my teachers, but I had Bobby Hunt, which is an ex alumni from Hawesville. I had Bobby for a government and civics teacher.
1: Awesome.
3: Back then. I don't know what y'all have now, if you still have government. Government.
2: Kind of government.
1: They get a little more probably advanced than what we had back in the day, but
3: it's probably a little bit more limited now than it did. But he was a fun teacher.
1: Awesome.
3: And all my teachers were fun. Don't get me wrong. They had a job to do, and we were high school kids. We typically how it is nowadays. I mean, some days you pay attention, some days you don't.
2: Distinguished alumni. Has that set in yet? And how did you get the word you're going to be a distinguished alumni?
3: Well, I got a call from the superintendent, and of course he's a
2: distinguished alumni.
3: He's also
2: that's a shocker too,
3: and
2: an Aggie.
3: An Aggie.
1: We don't hold it against.
2: We
1: him.
2: Don't. We don't.
3: Well, actually, he's on the board of directors of the H Association. And our new member here.
1: Right.
3: We're proud to have him too. He gave me a call and I thought he was actually calling to tell me to an update on our meeting, additional things to the meeting. And he said, "Oh, congratulations!" I thought, on what? And he said, "Well, you've been selected." And I thought, well, my goodness, what? Over the course of the years, you see the Ring of Honor.
2: It's pretty cool.
3: Different. It's moved around over the course of the years, the pictures and everything. And you reflect back on these individuals that have come through Hawesville, and it's humbling to see your picture up with all these other folks. It's humbling. It really is.
1: It is.
3: And very proud of it. I am.
1: Well, let's talk chili.
3: Okay? Let's do.
1: How did the chili cook-off start? What created this idea to start a chili cook-off?
3: Well, I was on the committee for the Western Days Committee, and was on the Chamber of Commerce at the time, and Miss LaFoy, which a lot of people probably
2: Miss Julie LaFoy.
3: Can remember her, and we were having a meeting down in the little it's the fire station now, the little bitty office.
2: City Hall. It used to be City Hall.
3: City Hall. Yeah, it was about half, maybe half as big as this studio right here, maybe half that big. And we were having a meeting, and the conversation was about, you know, the upcoming Western Days. And we were throwing around ideas. What could we do to improve Western Days? And at that time, I spoke up, and I probably shouldn't have, but I'm glad I did now. I said, well, it's kind of become stale. And she glared over at me over the top of her glasses.
2: You didn't mess with Miss LaFoy.
3: She was I had her for a teacher and known Miss LaFoy and the family all my life. She looked over the top of her glasses and she said, well, I don't know about that. I thought, well, you've overspoke, David, again.
2: Yeah, you're out.
3: And she asked me, I said, well, why don't we do something along the line since it's Western Days? I said, a chili cook-off. And she said, you think you can put one together? And I said, yes, ma'am. And she scoffed at me again. And she said, well, don't mess this up. And I said, okay, I'll try. I'll do my best. And so it began 29 years ago down at the city park. And after the parade and everything had kind of slowed down up at the sub-courthouse, next thing we know, we look up and the park's full of people. And I'm talking full of people, and people going around, and a new adventure, and something new to Western Days, and it's been a big hit, really has.
1: So you got rules for people that come in. Guy, he always tells me about the rules. He's one of your esteemed judges over there.
2: I made the final table the last 2 years, the judging table. I've been working so many years to get to the final table. I've made it finally.
1: I've always wondered, so what's the key to making a good chili?
3: The key to making a good chili, well, you need a good recipe.
1: Okay.
3: And they're hard to come by.
2: He's secret. Not going to tell you. He ain't going to tell you.
1: I can tell
2: you. We turned the camera off, he still ain't going to tell us. Known him for all my life, he ain't going to tell me.
3: There are a few secrets you have to keep. Your spices, they're all we buy from several different spice companies. Here in Texas, Pendry's, which is out of Fort Worth, they're the oldest spice company in the state of Texas, and they were established back in 1869, so they've been around a long time. And we get a lot of our spices from what's called Mile Bill's spices. These are spices that we cook with spices, not so much whole product. For instance, you know, there's obviously onions and tomatoes and everything in chili. So if you go down and say to Brookshire's here and get on the shelf and get a tomato and cut it off, well, it's not going to be consistent. So we go with a tomato paste and tomato sauce. The spices are pre-ground. For instance, our various chili powders that we have, there are multiple chili powders on the market that you can use. And so that's kind of that secret thing that guys referring to, getting that blend that you, the judge, we have to appease. It's not what we like. It's we try to appease what the judges like, and we often question if you don't place in the events. Well, we had bad judges. But that's not always.
1: Did you see him look over at me? You got a bad judge right now before it starts. So, kind of last two questions is, so it's this Saturday, Western Days, people come out. What happens to all the chili once the judging is done?
3: We bag that up, and whomever, we have a lot of people that come by and say, hey, can I get a little chili or whatnot? We bag it up. And give it back out and or take it to the next event that we go to. We also have a tasting competition. I say competition, tasting, where you can go around and buy a cup that we have, a spoon and a ballot, and go around and taste the chili from the majority of the cooks that are there.
1: Awesome.
3: So you can, you know, I want, you know, when you come to Halls of Western Days, I want you to have some chili. And if you're not going to judge chili, go around and spend $3, get you a cup, taste chili. We have a raffle that we're going to do also on Sunday afternoon. You can buy raffle tickets. We've got a lot of neat things that we're going to raffle off this year to give back to the Angel Network. And as I said earlier, we raised $30,000 last year for the Angel Network, and we had a real good year, and I hope we surpass that this year.
4: Awesome.
2: So you've been giving to the Angel Network for 25 years, is that what?
3: It's either 24 or 25 years now. We gave to St. Jude's a couple of years in the beginning, and then we gave to a couple here in Hawesville that had lost a child. We gave them to help with expenses. Basically, it's what the Angel Network does. They support families with terminally ill children.
2: That's awesome.
3: So we're real proud of it. And I'd like to invite everybody to come out this weekend on Saturday. If you can come out by 12:30, we start judging at 1. And then again on Sunday, we'll start judging at 12 o'clock. So if you can come out at like 11:30, come out interested in judging, we'd love to get you on a judging table, let you see and meet the cooks from all over the country that'll be there and support our cook-offs.
2: Awesome. This event is near and dear to my heart because, first of all, I love chili and I love the Angel Food Network and Mr. Trice, I always call him his personal friend, so I enjoy I've been excited about this. I'm kind of...
1: He's pumped. Well, we enjoy it. Fans at home this weekend, Hawesville Western Days, come out there and enjoy some chili. Get on a judging table. We'll see y'all next time.

0: there, Tix. How's the old cowhand? But you out shopping on Fifth Avenue, man.
1: Why, I'm shopping for shafts. My Sunday pair got mussed. I tried to bust a bronco, but the bronc wouldn't buzz.
0: Do you ride that wild pony at the rodeo?
1: No, I ride that wild tenor in the Wild West show. We got a cowboy band that comes on. You love it.
0: Well, come on, man. Let me hear a little of it.

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1: All right, Bobcat fans, we're here opening drive with head coach Josh Strickland. 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Coach, man, we are already now. How are we in week three of district, man? That is just crazy.
2: After game five
1: on a bye week, man. First half is gone.
3: Yeah, that's what I told the guys earlier in our NOS and highlight tape session earlier. I said, man, you guys have already played seven opponents counting our scrimmages. So we only have five guaranteed ones left. So I was like, I told you guys it's going to go by fast. So we started this thing August 3rd, and this time next week we'll be 2 months into it. So it happens that way every year, right? You try to tell these guys how fast it goes by, but nobody listens, just like I did whenever I was their age, right? So I never knew it was going to go by that fast. But, I think a much-needed open week. We're banged up a little bit, not anything major, and – you know, there's some things we need to work on this week for us, and while also introducing Marshall, and it's always good to have a few extra days with them and some of the things they do, and especially coming off a Terrell team that was really, really good.
2: Go
1: ahead.
2: When you have a 2 week, how do you prepare? Do you just like give a healing time for the first week and we get right back at the second week, or just
3: we'll go Tuesday. We'll practice Tuesday, Wednesday, Thursday instead of our typical Monday, Tuesday, Wednesday, and then Thursday walkthroughs and Friday game. So I gave them an extra day. They didn't have anything this morning. They don't have anything after school today. We'll trim practice a little bit tomorrow after school. Never thought I'd be worried about rain. I've been worried about the heat. Now I've got to worry about the rain a little bit. So, but we're going to get 15 to 18 periods of practice in every single day. Main focus is on us and some things mid-year. What do we need to do? And then also introduce our coaches. I gave them the weekend off this past weekend, but we'll be up here all, after school till 8 or 9, probably tonight, working on Marshall and going ahead and introducing that a little bit. So,
1: Coach, man, looking back on the first half of the season, what are some things that you say, hey, man, we've done really well? And what are some things that you say, hey, we've got to improve?
3: Man, the other night I was super, super proud of, man, our effort. I mean, those guys, they had a long kickoff return. They had a long 85-yard they had a long pass for 75 yards, which the guy y'all are going to talk to, Drew Limble, made a heck of a play. We ended up keeping him out of the end zone on first and goal, right? And then they had that long rush for 80-something yards in which we had two guys there. Our middle linebacker was there. I mean, we were on him. We could have pulled the flag, like Coach Hampton said this morning. But, so it was big plays. And then offensively, I mean, we had 380-something yards of offense. We moved the ball, but two of our biggest plays, we turned the ball over at midfield. Thought we did a good job flipping the field. We did some stuff to shoot ourselves in the foot when we got to the red zone. And so my main deal for offense is turnovers and red zone offense right now. And then defensively is eliminating explosive plays.
2: And penalties have bit us a little bit. That's one of the things I've gotten aggravated about is this pre-snap penalties. And I know that's got to drive you crazy.
3: Yeah, we had three false starts the other night. And then there's some post-snap penalties as well. So
2: I wasn't going to mention that.
3: Yeah, I
2: seen steam coming out of coach's ears from way up there in my booth. I went, yep, I'm not saying a word about that.
3: Yeah, and it's one of those deals where we got to understand those things can't happen. Going in right before half, there's nobody that feels worse about it than that guy. Yeah. And great kid, made a mistake, right? And we all learn from those. And I don't want to be judged on who I used to be. I'm going to be judged what I'm going to do tomorrow. And that's the same thing for him. And love that kid to death. But it's one of those things, just looking at it as a team, where you have to understand that everything matters, and situational football, and the chance to double up right before halftime, you get the ball less than 2 minutes, and then you're going to get it again the second half, and how that can change a game, right? And so we see it every weekend how that changes games. People flipping the game right before the half, and I've seen teams up 20 to 10 with 2 minutes and the other team gets an onside kick and nearly wins.
2: Yeah. Oh, yeah.
1: And actually, it's funny you bring it up because I was watching it and it made me think a little bit about that the game we had Friday night. Is one of the better players for Texas gets flagged for a pretty vulgar act.
3: Yeah.
1: But if you knew anything about that kid, he's one of the most polite, mild-mannered kids. Like, you wouldn't expect anything. Yeah. And it comes to show you, just we're in a society now of kind of what they see and what they do. But if you can't judge him off of that one act,
3: because
1: he's a great kid. And I thought about some of the penalties we had. That we don't know what happened in that moment. So I don't want to harp on it.
3: It's for
1: people to get aggravated with that stuff. And I did at the time. The kid is just a kind of a culmination of where we are right now.
4: And the thing about it is that he was whipping his guy on that play too. Yeah. I mean, he was doing a good job. And it is. And I think society as a whole wants to point fingers and the social media and like, I mean, but there's a lot of people that point those fingers that don't want you looking back at
1: their past. Oh, none at all, yeah.
4: So I am not going to – I mean, no. There's always going to be some extra activities, right?
2: Yeah, it happens.
4: But like,
1: a few extra laps, those things, and
4: some lessons taught. But that's what this game does, right? It teaches you lessons, and that's the main thing that I want these guys to get from this is, I mean, this game teaches a lot of great lessons.
2: Well, and when I referenced penalties, I was aggravated at the false starts.
4: Pre-snap.
2: We was third down and three at one time, and then we have a false start. We're at third and eight. Well, you have to change your offense, and we're running the ball.
3: I'd much rather have third and three.
2: We're getting 4 yards of carry,
3: yeah.
2: And my math is not math. And when you go from third and three, that's a first down to third and eight. You're fourth and four if you don't get it. And that's just the way I was thinking.
4: Yeah, no doubt. And we had several of those the other night. When I got the foul report, I didn't realize it was as many. Also, never seen a wing T team that never had a holding call, but
2: or an umpire that was 30 yards in the backfield. What is an umpire in the backfield?
4: But that crew really did a good job the other night, and they did. I thought they managed the game pretty well, and by no means and was that part of it. Overall, though, the other night, man, our kids played 48 minutes. I challenged them to do that. I mean, all the way till the end. I mean, we had 10 guys pushing the pile and play 120, right? And you can coach a lot of places and not have that, but we had that the other night. And we did show lots of improvement on the offensive side. We're really, really close. We had some flashes from our little slot receiver, Trey Williams, who, man, he gets the ball in his hand. He can be pretty electric. Elijah Wilkerson had a great week of practice.
1: He ran the ball great Friday night.
4: He had a great week of practice, and it showed. And that's kind of the message, right? Like, you get out there and you work your tail off all week in practice, and it translates. And you know, there's no substitute for hard work. And that guy had a great week last week, and it showed on Friday night.
1: He ran the ball well. One of the things, and I don't know if it's something that I enjoyed, a guy actually got on to me Friday night for complimenting Terrell, but not too much. But those kids would strike you, one of the things.
2: That's the hardest hitting thing.
1: And I loved how they hit. But I come up on our defense. That's an offensive team as offensively where they were averaging, like 50 points a game?
4: Yeah, no doubt.
1: And if they got some junk points, our defense didn't play bad Friday night. And they had
4: one kickoff return.
1: Yeah, for a touchdown.
4: Yeah.
1: I mean, it's a spot where I've seen improvement. The offense, like you said, they showed improvement. Still don't have that rhythm down yet, but it's good things you're seeing out of them, man. So let's talk going forward, man. What's the rest of the district schedule look like?
4: We'll go Marshall when we come out of our open week, and then we have Nacogdoches come to town on fall break. We didn't get the lucky draw like we did the last couple of years where fall break was also our
2: bye week.
4: Yeah. So we had Nacogdoches, then we're going to go to Texas High, then White House, and then Mount Pleasant.
1: Yeah.
4: And so we know looking at that schedule, we got to play, right?
2: Yeah.
4: I think we do as good a job as anybody is getting better as we go along here. You know, even in years where we struggled early, we find ways to be playing for playoff spot at the end of the year. And I think that'll be no different from here. That'll be no different. Come out and play really well versus Marshall. Have a really, really good open week. Not waste an open week. And then find ways to push buttons because as a coach, you always worry about coming out of open week, coming right out of it. And, but,
2: Rusty.
4: yeah,
3: But the good thing is we've seen, I mean, not the same offense, but it's going to be kind of similar style that we've seen for 2 weeks in a row. And so we can kind of build off, you know, playing Terrell and then into Marshall. And so, you know, I told those guys after the game Friday, I wouldn't trade any of these guys for anybody else. And there's nobody else I'd rather go play these last five games with a chance to play more. And yeah. I'm looking forward to it.
1: Are you enjoying the weather, Coach? Cooling off a little bit? We talked about it Friday
2: night. 5 weeks in.
1: Man, it felt a little – I mean, it's 90 and it feels like a cold front.
4: Man, I was enjoying the weather until my buddy Brian Shoup called me, says, hey, I know you got Sunday off. You want to come help me move some of these duck blinds? So me and him and Coach Shoup were behind their house yesterday on Sunday. I looked at it, it was 96. It's like, man, how did I get into this? Yeah. On my Sunday off.
1: And as a coach, probably never get to enjoy actually using them. Yeah. Well, Coach, man, I always enjoy what you're doing, man. Yep, Y'all keep up the hard work.
4: Oh yeah, we will.
1: Let's go put it to Marshall next Friday night. Fans at home, opening drive. Head coach Josh Strickland. We'll see y'all next time.

He's just a Stevie Doe, down on the Swanee Show, working and singing a song. He's basket eyes wet, doesn't mind the sweat, scuffling all

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That's really not music. Why do they make me take part in it when I've no heart in it? Give me debut.

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But takes to the tango, to the tango, to the really get the feeling of romance. 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

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Cause it takes to the tango, to really get the feeling of romance. 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
1: All right, Bobcat, Lady Cat fans, we are here. 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We have got two of the drum majors of the Roaring Band from Bobcat Land, Miss Riley Fincher and Miss Abby Gillespie. How are y'all young ladies today?
2: Great.
3: Doing great.
1: Yeah, they're like...
4: They're fired up,
1: nervous all at the same time. All right, so before we get into the fun band stuff, okay, let's start over here, Riley, with you. We're a senior at Hallsville High School.
2: Yes,
1: how are your grades?
2: My grades are all A's as of right now, so I'm doing great.
1: Now, does studying grades come easy to you? How do you find time with band and everything you've got going on? And I'm assuming you're probably a member of some other organizations. How do you find time to study?
2: Weekends are a great time to do that. And honestly, like with being involved in so much, you kind of have to make that commitment. Like, if I have afternoon practice, I have to stay up late sometimes and just get my work done, especially because I'm involved in the dual credit program.
1: Okay.
2: So
4: oh, wow.
2: I definitely have assignments due at midnight where I've been up there doing them at 11:50, but I managed to do it. So,
1: what about you, Miss Abby? Now, you're a senior here. How are your grades?
5: My grades are good.
1: Number 8 in the class. And I asked her who we got to take out to get her up higher. And she would take somebody's knees out, and she said no.
4: What?
5: I'm happy where I am.
4: Oh, no. You got to be vicious and want number, at least just knock them out the way. And I know a guy.
1: Just a little side. We got to take care of
4: it. I know a guy.
1: Now, Abby, same question to you is, you know, does academics come easy to you? Do you have to put a lot of work into it?
5: I have to definitely put work into it, but...
1: Are you a study late at night until midnight kind of person?
5: Yes. I do a lot, and I stay up pretty late.
1: Favorite class?
5: Right now I'm liking AP Stat.
1: Okay.
4: AP Stat.
1: That's... You didn't have that. When you graduate only from 7th grade, you don't go into AP Stat.
4: I had it was honors back then.
1: Honors coloring book does not count.
4: Yes, it was.
1: On this, Abby, what do you want to do after high school?
5: I would like to go to college, either A&M or Baylor.
4: Okay.
1: What do you want to do, though, in life? Do you know yet?
5: Right now, I'm... gonna do management, hopefully.
1: Okay. Like business management?
5: Yes.
1: Awesome.
5: But if that changes.
1: Oh, it probably will. It probably will. What about you, Riley? What do you want to do?
2: I plan to attend Oklahoma State University and major in pre-veterinarian business management.
1: Uh-huh.
2: So that way I could hopefully attend vet school and open up my own veterinarian practice one day.
1: And trying to talk her into getting in the band up there while she's there. We think we're going to, huh?
2: Mm-hmm. I believe I am.
4: We used to have, what's the mascot? What is his name up there?
2: Pistol Pete.
4: Pistol Pete. We used to have a Pistol Pete that worked here at the high school.
1: Yeah, one of the ag teachers.
4: Yeah, he was ag teacher.
1: He was a Pistol Pete when he was in college.
4: Yeah.
2: I need to meet him.
4: Well, he's got Mr. Osborne. He's gone now.
1: But he
4: was a Pistol Pete.
1: He was. So both y'all being drum majors, okay?
4: Now let's get into the fun stuff.
1: How does one get to be a drum major? Are you elected? Are you voted on? Are you named? How do you get to be a drum major?
2: So you actually have to go through this like rigorous tryout process. And we have a lot of people who end up trying out. And it basically, you receive a drill that you have to complete at a tryout. And you get interviewed. And then I would say maybe 2 hours later after your tryout, you're finding out.
1: Yeah.
2: Who.
4: So you get the big stick.
5: Yes,
2: sir, we do.
1: So your trial, okay? What it consists of? Do you remember?
5: For a month, at least, you have to learn all the basic fundamentals from previous drum majors. And then you get 2 days before, you get the drill that you will perform.
1: Uh-huh.
5: And you have to memorize it and make sure you know all the steps. And you make up your steps. You just have to do the maneuvers. And it's very difficult to do. And if you do it well, then here we are.
1: You get to be a drum major.
4: So when you get this stick, when you get a band member, mostly freshmen, I understand, do you get to use it on them? Get them back in line? Hit them with the stick at all?
5: Mr. Hood tells me that hurt them.
1: Yeah. I like it.
4: I'm okay with that, oddly enough. I am.
1: You get them rocking and rolling.
4: Get in line and whoop them with the stick.
1: So what's it like on a Friday night? Do y'all, well, I guess we'll start this way. Do you have, like, any kind of repetitious things that you do superstition-wise on Friday night? Wear the same socks, anything like that?
5: The socks that I wear have purple on them.
1: Yeah, okay.
4: Do you wash the socks?
5: I do. I wash my socks.
1: Oh, I don't know if that's
4: true. When you're on a hit the streak in baseball, you don't wash the socks.
1: You don't wash. They just stay. What about you, Riley? Anything
2: I mean,
1: you do?
2: I wouldn't say I have anything superstitious. However, my whistle was passed down to me, like, from one of my best friends who was the head drum major last year. And it's, like, my lucky whistle because it's the one I tried out with. It's the one she tried out with. And it's kind of gross, but I feel like it helps me.
1: Yeah, it's not gross. That's superstitious. Throwing a little water, it's good.
2: Exactly.
1: He's sitting here making faces, and he judges nose hairs. So it's okay.
4: Not true at all.
1: All right. Last question that we're going to ask you, young ladies, because we hear nothing but wonderful things about both of you. We ask every student that comes up here this question, okay? And I'll start from my left side, Riley. Hallsville High School, you can only name one favorite teacher you've had.
2: Mr. Kakonis.
1: Why?
2: He really goes the extra mile for all of his students. And he's one of the dual credit supervisors at school. And even though he's not really exactly like your stereotypical teacher, he still goes the extra mile to be there for all of his students. He lends a helping hand whenever he's needed, and he offers extra services. Like, he has a popcorn machine in his class, and he's a really chill teacher, and he does a lot of extra things that he doesn't have to do. And I really look up to him, I feel like. And
1: that's awesome.
2: He's a really good pillar in Hallsville.
1: Wonderful. What about you, Miss Abby?
5: I think Miss Morgan is my favorite teacher.
1: Wow, Miss Morgan.
5: She is very easy to talk to, and I just love getting to learn from someone who knows a lot about what I enjoy, and it's very nice to have a fun person. And she was a drummer,
4: I got one. What instrument do you play? The drums?
5: Yes, sir.
4: And you?
2: I play clarinet.
4: Oh.
1: So have either one of y'all been in where you got served and you had to go out there and play against somebody else, almost like in a battle?
5: We did have a drumline. It was more of a friendly thing.
1: One time you go over there and start banging on their drum.
4: Throw the stick out.
1: And then throw the stick back.
5: We kind of just went back and forth and cheered for each other. it was nice.
1: They're too nice these days. Oh, and I don't know, can you serve somebody with a clarinet?
2: I mean,
1: like, play a bad tune or something? No? No, hey, on the serious side,
4: both
1: y'all keep doing what you're doing. The band does so wonderful year in and year out. Proud of the Roaring Band from Bobcat Land. Fans at home, Student Spotlight. We'll see y'all next time.

When you do the Mexican swing, as the dancer says the thing, it is new, it's older than La Cucaracha. When you do the Mexican swing, don't forget that you got to sing. You like it too, it's sweeter than a sweet muchacha. 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They'd be dancing with their senoritas to the rhythm that we now call swing. Learn to do the Mexican swing. 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

0: there, Tix. 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
1: Why, I'm shopping for shafts. My Sunday pair got mussed. I tried to bust a bronco, but the bronc wouldn't buzz.
0: Do you ride that wild pony at the rodeo?
1: No, I ride that wild tenor in the Wild West show. We got a cowboy band that comes on. You love it.
0: Well, come on, man. Let me hear a little of it.

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1: All right, Bobcat Lady Cat fans, we're here. We're going to call this the Roaring Band from Bobcat Land segment. 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Our guests today are, we're going to say, the distinguished Sherry Morgan and Mr. Ty Hood. How are y'all today?
2: Doing good.
3: I don't know if it's that both distinguished.
1: One of them distinguished. Now, band is, so to start here, we'll start with you, Ms. Morgan. How long have you been now here at Hawesville High School?
4: At the high school, about 36 years. Totally, all together at Hawesville, 53 years.
1: 53 years. And so you've been running the band for how long? 36
4: at the high school.
1: Yes, ma'am. And what got you into band? Did you grow up wanting to do band stuff?
4: I decided in the eighth grade I wanted to be a band director.
1: Really?
4: The band director we had at that time was Mr. Gerald Fagan.
1: Yes, ma'am.
4: And he made a difference in my life.
3: That's awesome. And you played the drums.
4: I played the drums.
3: Why the drums?
4: Because my parents couldn't afford an instrument, and I had to play stuff in the school furnished. And they furnished two things, a big old sousaphone and a drum.
3: I don't know what a sousaphone is.
4: That big old horn that the
3: Is that
4: silver,
3: the one that goes out? That,
4: no, the big one.
1: That's a cover on the front.
3: That's a tuba.
4: That's a sousaphone.
5: Philip Sousa re-bent it out to make it up above so you could carry the tuba. So that's why it's a sousaphone.
3: I thought that was a tuba. All that went up like that was all a tuba. That's not right.
4: It's close.
1: And Mr. Hood, how long have you been now here at Hawesville?
5: I think this is my 19th year.
1: And did you always want to be in band, running, helping band students?
5: Yeah, I remember back in sixth grade going, hey, I think this might be something I want to do. And I started beginner band in sixth grade. I'd had a few piano lessons like a couple years before that, but my parents were very musical. My parents met in a country band.
1: Okay.
5: My mom and dad are singers, and they had a little band. They performed on the Louisiana Hayride back in the day. And
3: I've been to the Louisiana Hayride.
5: Yeah.
3: Back in the day.
4: Yeah.
3: I've been there.
5: And so I grew up in a musical family, singing in church and all kinds of stuff like that. I had good directors when I was going through school. I had Sherry Poteet, who was known around the area for a junior high, and then I had Greg Rose as a high school director, and he had been like second generation band director. His dad was band director and things like that. So I had some great influences as I was growing up, and you know, going through college, went to SFA, and got some good instructors there. Had like Fred J. Allen was the director of bands there, and he was a great mentor, and Gary Wirtz was my trumpet instructor and things like that. And then now I came to after many years.
1: He finally got some good instruction. Now, Ms. Morgan, when you first took over as the band director here in Hawesville, how many kids were in the band? Do you remember ballpark?
4: The high school band?
1: Yes, ma'am.
4: About 50.
3: About 50.
1: And how many do we have here now?
3: Today.
4: 150.
1: Wow.
3: It's grown
1: a little bit.
3: But when I remember, it used to be over at the old junior high, your band hall was, and it was half the cafeteria was the
4: right.
3: upper.
4: And
3: so that was small.
4: Yeah.
3: Compared to what you got right now.
4: Right.
1: How many do y'all have on your staff right now?
4: Six.
1: How does six people direct 150 students during a practice?
4: We each have an assignment that we do.
1: Yes, ma'am.
4: And we have things called sectionals where we listen to, he'll take all the trumpets and go work with them. And I have a percussion guy, and he'll take all the percussion. Low brass guy, he'll take all the low brass. We all take different groups and go work them.
1: And then how do y'all?
4: Then we put them back together.
1: That's what I was going to say. How do y'all put them back together? Yeah, who does like the choreography of lining stuff out for halftime stuff?
4: We all work on that together. I kind of tell them what I want. This is what we're going to do. And Mr. Smith loves to chart the drill for us. And so he'll chart it. And we just kind of let everybody be a part of it because it's really a team effort.
3: Yes, ma'am.
4: It's not one person. It's everybody involved. Everybody has a major part. So everybody's important, just like the band kids are.
3: So do y'all film the practices and then critique the marching? And then I know you film Friday nights.
4: Right.
3: And then do you critique them on Monday? We go through film sessions and
4: yes,
3: say, look, this
4: do.
3: Is...
4: Yes.
3: Y'all look like a bunch of yahoos right there. Are you allowed to say that?
5: Well, yeah, sure. Yeah. We're in Texas. We're deep East Texas.
3: Okay. I didn't want to hurt nobody's feelings.
5: We watched the video this morning. You know, just of what we did last Friday night and a lot of good things. But, you know, we'll take that. We'll show it on the computer, on the screen. We got our little mouse. You see this line? Look, y'all need to fix that. You know, it's like that. It's a lot of little feedback and it's things the kids can see.
3: I've never heard the band sound bad. They always sound great. I mean, it's like loud, and I love the sound, but you can always see the little, when the lines, it's off a little bit, everybody goes, oh my
4: and week
3: God.
4: Before last, we put them out there, but what has been our problem is this heat and that new rule we have to follow, so we can't have the practices the way we've normally had them, and so we've been working on our music inside and got it down. Now that we have cooler weather,
3: we can march.
4: We can march, and a week, the improvement was tremendous.
3: Oh wow!
4: I mean, it was just not even the same band out there. So, it's very important, especially the freshmen coming up, because they don't march that much.
6: Yes, ma'am.
4: They have to learn how to march, and then they have to learn how to play harder music, and then they have to learn how to march and play at the same time.
3: It's amazing how, when we was younger, there wasn't no such thing as a wet bulb
4: or
3: a 93-degree mark. You got to get off the field and you got to stop. Back then, no.
1: 120, we were given an ice cube. We weren't even given water. It was an ice cube.
3: Life
1: you can't
3: has
1: have water.
3: Quite a bit. Just saying.
4: We were at band camp in Broken Bow at Beaver's Bend. It was 113 degrees.
5: In the shade.
4: In the shade. And we were still up there practicing. And now...
3: we got the wet bulb.
4: Yep.
3: One of these days, I'm going to see the formula for that wet bulb. One of these days.
1: So, and I'll ask actually, and I don't know if y'all would remember this, but I'll ask both of you this question. What's your favorite routine you've ever had while being in the Hossel band? Do you remember one? Does one stick out?
4: Mm.
1: I know there's a million of them, but is there one you say that's one I enjoyed and I'm proud of more than another?
4: Well, there's a bunch of them that we put together. We always like to do something patriotic at the end of our drill, so I think that's important. But we've done a Texas drill before. We played some Texas songs in it and marches and
1: used
4: the Texas flag and made a starburst. And we do things called a squirrel cage and all kind of maneuvers that we have. So when you put all those together in different drills, it makes up a pretty fun drill for the kids. Huh.
3: I can see the squirrel.
1: I know. I can see his,
3: my mind is rolling
1: mind
3: right
1: rolling
3: now.
1: Over and over. So, and I got a side question, Ms. Morgan. I've always wanted to know this.
4: Okay.
1: 98-99 school year.
4: Right.
1: Football game.
4: Carthage, Texas.
1: Uh-oh. You even know what game it is. What happened? Do you remember?
4: I remember exactly what happened. They did not have a track around their field, and they just had a small gate. And so the whole band had to go through that gate and get ready to march because you had to be on the field and could only be there a certain amount of time. And we were out there getting ready to march, and our football team was way down at the other end of the field, and Carthage had the ball, and they threw this bomb down toward where we were. And the band was standing there, and a couple of kids like had their mouthpieces, horns up to their mouth because it was cold and they were trying to warm up their horns and stuff. And I looked and I saw that kid coming right toward them. And so I took it upon myself to knock their horns out of their hands so that the mouthpieces wouldn't hurt them.
3: Right.
4: And I braced myself and I took the hit from that player. And that's not what hurt me. What hurt me was I slid into the band. And the band fell over on my knee. My knee was up like this, over on my knee like that. And I ended up tearing my ACL, MCL, and meniscus. And I also tore my rotator cuff on my left arm where I hit.
1: I just remember being, I was at safety in that game and coming over. Next thing I know, they had a whole crowd of people over there by Miss Moore. And I didn't see the plate because I was on the backside, so I never knew what exactly happened.
4: That's what happened.
1: Took a knee out.
4: So
1: she kept going out the rest of the year.
4: Yeah, I kept going.
1: The whole rest of the year. You had like a little knee kind of, wasn't like a scooter deal with you?
4: Well, I tried to have crutches, but of course my shoulder would go out of place. But I ended up, workman's comp wouldn't let me go to the doctor I wanted to go to. So I had a brace for a long time and just kind of used crutches. But I ended up going to Dr. Bundrick.
1: I know Dr. Bundrick very well. Used him many a time.
4: Worked on all the professional athletes. And he, when he was operating on my knee, he leaned over the sheet and he said, "You're the first band director I've ever operated on for a football injury."
3: Oh, that's awesome.
1: Oh, well, we appreciate everything y'all do. It's always fun on a Friday night to hear the band, just see them. And you've always, well, the other thing I'll tell you, and y'all may not know this, y'all's kids, I've never met one of your kids that wasn't respectful.
3: Very polite.
1: And very polite and have a good head on them. I mean, especially the majors. They are always just some of the best kids we have year in and year out. So y'all do an amazing job down there.
4: And thank you so much. And they are great kids.
3: They're good kids.
4: And the most important thing in our band program, if you ask them what it is, they'll say us because they know they're important to us.
3: That's awesome. That is
5: I do want to say we do have some things coming up. We have a couple contests coming up that we're hosting.
1: Okay.
5: Like we're hosting the NAMBI pre-UIL marching contest.
1: Okay.
5: That's going to be on that first Saturday of our fall break. Looking forward to doing that. So those are free things for the community to come. If they like just marching band, they can come on out and just
1: watch. Is that at the field?
3: At the stadium?
5: Yeah, right?
3: At the stadium.
5: Okay. Yeah, at the stadium. Yeah, it's going to be at the stadium. And then the Region 21 UIL marching contest is that next weekend. It's going to be on the 17th.
1: Okay.
5: Of October on Saturday. So there's going to be a lot of people there for that. And, of course, it's free. If people just like marching bands and want to just sit and watch.
3: Sweet.
5: I mean, this is like, I think we've counted 43 bands that are coming through.
3: Oh, wow.
5: And so it'd be like from early 9 a.m. in the morning to 10 o'clock at night. So
1: October the 10th and October the 17th, right?
5: Yes, sir.
1: Okay. At the stadium there in Hallsville. Cool. And starting around, you said 9 a.m., 10 a.m.?
5: Yeah, probably the smaller schools. Usually, like, you start out with, like, 1A, 2A schools at the beginning. It just kind of works its way through 5A, 6A, depending on if they have another contest to go through on that NAMBI.
4: We march at 8:45 that night on the 17th after we've worked all day.
1: A lot of work put in there on the 10th. Awesome. No, come out and support the Bobcat Band on the 10th and 17th. Watch a march here in Hallsville. Fans at home, thank you. We'll see y'all next time.

sitting on your doorstep without a doubt. Sitting on your doorstep without a doubt. 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If I can't get in, then nobody coming out. I'll get

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She has won much publicity, but all the women is plain to see, for in the yard.

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1: All right, Bobcat Lady Cat fans, we're here. We're going to call this the Roaring Band from Bobcat Land segment. 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Our guests today are, we're going to say, the distinguished Sherry Morgan and Mr. Ty Hood. How are y'all today?
2: Doing good.
3: I don't know if it's that both distinguished, but one of them.
1: I thought it was distinguished.
3: One of them distinguished.
1: We got one distinguished.
3: That was just Ty Hood.
4: Extinguished.
1: Now, band is, so I, to start here, we'll start with you, Ms. Morgan. How long have you been now here at Hawesville High School?
5: At the high school, about 36 years. Totally all together at Hawesville, 53 years.
1: 53 years. And so you've been running the band for how long? 36
5: at the high school.
1: Yes, ma'am. And what got you into band? Did you grow up wanting to do band stuff? How did you get into this?
5: I decided in the eighth grade I wanted to be a band director.
1: Really?
5: The band director we had at that time was Mr. Gerald Fagan.
1: Yes, ma'am.
5: And he made a difference in my life.
3: That's awesome. And you played the drums.
5: I played the drums.
3: Why the drums?
5: Because my parents couldn't afford an instrument, and I had to play stuff in the school furnished. And they furnished two things, a big old sousaphone and a drum.
3: I don't know what a sousaphone is.
5: That big old horn that the
3: Is that
5: silver,
3: the one that goes out? That,
5: no, the big one.
1: The one right the that's a cover on the front.
3: That's a tuba.
5: Yeah, that's a sousaphone.
4: Philip Sousa re-bent it out to make it up above so you could carry the tuba. So that's why it's a sousaphone.
3: I thought that was a tuba. All of it went up like that was all a tuba. That's not right.
5: It's close.
1: And Mr. Hood, how long have you been now here at Hawesville?
4: I think this is my 19th year.
1: And did you always want to be in band, running, helping band students?
4: Yeah, I remember back in sixth grade going, hey, I think this might be something I want to do. I started beginner band in sixth grade. I'd had a few piano lessons like a couple years before that, and my parents were very musical. My parents met in a country band.
1: Okay.
4: My mom and dad are singers, and they had a little band. They performed on the Louisiana Hayride back in the day. And
3: I've been to the Louisiana Hayride.
4: Yeah, yeah.
3: Back in the day.
4: Yeah.
3: I've been there.
4: And so I grew up in a musical family, singing in church and all kinds of stuff like that. And I had good directors when I was going through school. I had Sherry Poteet, who was known around the area for a junior high, and then I had Greg Rose as a high school director, and he had been like second generation band director. Dad was a band director and things like that. So I had some great influences as I was growing up, and going through college, went to SFA, and got some good instructors there. Had like Fred J. Allen was the director of bands there, and he was a great mentor, and Gary Wirtz was my trumpet instructor and things like that. And then now I came after many years.
1: The legend over here.
4: I've got
3: He finally got some good instruction.
1: He finally got some good. Now, Ms. Morgan, when you first took over as the band director here in Hawesville, how many kids were in the band? Do you remember ballpark?
5: The high school band?
1: Yes, ma'am.
5: About 50.
3: About 50.
1: And how many do we have here now?
3: Today.
5: 150.
1: Wow.
3: It's grown
1: a little bit.
3: But I remember it used to be over at the old junior high, your band hall was, and it was half the cafeteria was the
5: right.
3: upper. And mm-hmm. So that was small.
5: Yeah.
3: Compared to what you got right now.
5: Right.
1: Well, how many do y'all have on your staff right now?
5: Six.
1: How does six people direct 150 students during a practice?
5: We each have an assignment that we do.
1: Yes, ma'am.
5: And we have things called sectionals where we listen to, he'll take all the trumpets and go work with them. And I have a percussion guy, and he'll take all the percussion. Low brass guy, he'll take all the low brass. We all take different groups and go work them.
1: And then how do y'all?
5: Then we put them back together.
1: That's what I was going to say. How do y'all put them back together? Yeah, who does like the choreography of lining stuff out for halftime stuff?
5: We all work on that together. I kind of tell them what I want. This is what we're going to do. And Mr. Smith loves to chart the drill for us. And so
1: okay.
5: He'll chart it. And we just kind of let everybody be a part of it because it's really a team effort.
1: Yes, ma'am.
5: It's not one person. It's everybody involved. Everybody has a major part. So everybody's important, just like the band kids are.
3: So do y'all film the practices and then critique the marching? And then I know you film Friday nights.
5: Right.
3: And then do you critique them on Monday? We go through film sessions and say,
5: yes,
3: look, this
5: do.
3: Is...
5: Yes.
3: Y'all look like a bunch of yahoos right there. Are you allowed to say that?
4: Well, yeah, sure.
3: Yeah.
4: We're in Texas. We're deep East Texas.
3: Okay, I just didn't want to hurt nobody's feelings.
4: We watched the video this morning. You know, just of what we did last Friday night, and a lot of good things. But you know, we'll take that. We'll show it on the computer on the screen. We got our little mouse. You see this line? Look, y'all need to fix that. You know, it's like that. It's a lot of little feedback and it's things the kids can see.
3: I've never heard the band sound bad. They always sound great. I mean, it's like. Loud and I love the sound, but you can always see the little when the lines it's off a little bit. Everybody goes, Oh my
5: and week
3: God.
5: Before last, we put them out there. But what has been our problem is this heat and that new rule we have to follow, so we can't have the practices the way we've normally had them. And so we've been working on our music inside,
3: right?
5: And got it down. Now that we have cooler weather,
3: we can march,
5: and a week. The improvement was tremendous.
3: Oh, wow.
5: I mean, it was just not even the same band out there. So it's very important, especially the freshmen coming up, because they don't march that much.
1: Yes, ma'am.
5: They have to learn how to march, and then they have to learn how to play harder music, and then they have to learn how to march and play at the same time.
3: It's amazing how when we was younger, there wasn't no such thing as a wet bulb.
5: Or I know.
3: A 93-degree mark, you got to get off the field and you got to stop. Back then,
1: take one drink, get back out there. Yeah. We weren't even giving water. It was an ice cube.
3: Life
1: you can't
3: has
1: have
3: changed
1: water.
3: Quite a bit. Just saying.
5: We were at band camp in Broken Bow at Beaver's Bend. It was 113 degrees.
4: In the shade.
5: In the shade. And we were still up there practicing. And now.
3: We got the wet bulb.
5: Yep.
3: One of these days, I'm going to see the formula for that wet bulb. One of these days.
1: So, and I'll ask actually, and I don't know if y'all would remember this, but I'll ask both of you this question. What's your favorite routine you've ever had while being in the Hallsville band? Do you remember one? Does one stick out? I know there's a million of them, but is there one you say that's one I enjoyed and I'm proud of more than another?
5: Well, there's a bunch of them that we put together. We always like to do something patriotic at the end of our drill, so I think that's important. But
1: right.
5: We've done a Texas drill before. We played some Texas songs in it and marches and
1: that's
5: used
1: cool.
5: The Texas flag and made a starburst. And we do things called a squirrel cage and all kind of maneuvers that we have. So when you put all those together in different drills, it makes up a pretty fun drill for the kids. Huh.
3: I can see the squirrel.
1: I know. I can see his,
3: my mind is rolling,
1: mind was
3: right
1: rolling
3: now.
1: Over and over. So, and I got a side question, Miss Morgan. I've always wanted to know this.
5: Okay.
1: 98-99 school year.
5: Right.
1: Football game.
5: Carthage, Texas.
1: Uh-oh. Do you even know what game it Uh-oh. Is? What happened? Do you remember?
5: I remember exactly what happened. They did not have a track around their field, and they just had a small gate. And so the whole band had to go through that gate and get ready to march because you had to be on the field and could only be there a certain amount of time. And we were out there getting ready to march, and our football team was way down at the other end of the field, and Carthage had the ball, and they threw this bomb down toward where we were. And the band was standing there, and a couple of kids like had their mouthpieces, horns up to their mouth because – it was cold and they were trying to warm up their horns and stuff. And I looked and I saw that kid coming right toward them. And so I took it upon myself to knock their horns out of their hands so that the mouthpieces
3: didn't
5: wouldn't
3: break
5: hurt
3: the teeth.
5: And I braced myself and I took the hit from that player. And that's not what hurt me. What hurt me was I slid into the band. And the band fell over on my knee. My knee was up like this,
3: oh,
5: and it
3: good,
5: fell
3: good.
5: Over on my knee like that. And I ended up tearing my ACL, MCL, and meniscus. And I also tore my rotator cuff on my left arm where I hit.
1: I just remember being, I was at safety in that game and coming over. Next thing I know, they had a whole crowd of people over there by Miss Moore. And I didn't see the plate because I was on the backside, so I never knew what exactly happened.
5: That's what happened.
1: Took a knee out.
5: So I
1: she kept going out the rest of the year.
5: Yeah, I kept going.
1: The whole rest of the year. You had like a little knee kind of, wasn't like a scooter deal with you?
5: Well, I tried to have crutches, but of course my shoulder would go out of place. But I ended up, workman's comp wouldn't let me go to the doctor I wanted to go to. So I had a brace for a long time and just kind of used crutches. But I ended up going to Dr. Bundrick.
1: I know Dr. Bundrick very well. Used him many a time.
5: Worked on all the professional athletes. And he, when he was operating on my knee, he leaned over the sheet and he said, "You're the first band director I've ever operated on for a football injury."
3: Oh, that's awesome.
1: Oh, well, we appreciate everything y'all do. It's always fun on a Friday night to hear the band, just see them. And you've always, well, the other thing I'll tell you, and y'all may not know this, y'all's kids, I've never met one of your kids that wasn't respectful.
3: Very polite.
1: And very polite and have a good head on them. I mean, especially the majors. They are always just some of the best kids we have year in and year out. So y'all do an amazing job down there.
5: And thank you so much. And they are great kids.
3: They're good kids.
5: And the most important thing in our band program, if you ask them what it is, they'll say us because they know they're important to us.
3: That's awesome. That is
4: I do want to say we do have some things coming up. We have a couple of contests coming up that we're hosting.
1: Okay.
4: Like we're hosting the NAMBI pre-UIL marching contest.
1: Okay.
4: That's going to be on that first Saturday of our fall break. Looking forward to doing that. So those are free things for the community to come. If they like just marching band, they can come on out and just
1: Is that
4: watch.
1: At the field?
3: At the stadium?
4: Yes,
3: right?
4: At the stadium.
1: Okay.
4: At the stadium. Yeah, it's going to be at the stadium. And then the Region 21 UIL marching contest is that next weekend. It's going to be on the 17th.
1: Okay.
4: Of October on Saturday. So there's going to be a lot of people there for that. And, of course, it's free. If people just like marching bands and want to just sit and watch.
3: Sweet.
4: I mean, this is like, I think we've counted 43 bands that are coming through.
3: Oh, wow.
4: And so it'd be like from early 9 a.m. in the morning to 10 o'clock at night. So
1: October the 10th and October the 17th, right?
4: Yes, sir.
1: Okay. At the stadium there in Hallsville. Cool. And starting around, you said 9 a.m., 10 a.m.?
4: Yeah, probably the smaller schools. Usually, like, you start out with, like, 1A, 2A schools at the beginning. It just kind of works its way through 5A, 6A, depending on if they have another contest to go through on that NAMBI.
5: We march at 8:45 that night on the 17th after we've worked all day.
1: A lot of work put in on the 10th. Awesome. No, come out and support the Bobcat Band on the 10th and 17th. Watch a march here in Hallsville. Fans at home, thank you. We'll see y'all next time.

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The birds that sing song of spring, always singing above me. 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
1: All right, Bobcat fans, we're here opening drive with head coach Josh Strickland. 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Coach, man, we are already now. How are we in week three of district, man? That is just crazy.
2: After game five
1: on a bye week, man. First half is gone.
3: Yeah, that's what I told the guys earlier in our NOS and highlight tape session earlier. I said, man, you guys have already played seven opponents counting our scrimmages. So we only have five guaranteed ones left. So I was like, I told you guys it's going to go by fast. So we started this thing August 3rd, and this time next week we'll be 2 months into it. So it happens that way every year, right? You try to tell these guys how fast it goes by, but nobody listens, just like I did whenever I was their age, right? So I never knew it was going to go by that fast. But, I think a much-needed open week. We're banged up a little bit, not anything major, and there's some things we need to work on this week for us, and while also introducing Marshall, and it's always good to have a few extra days with them and some of the things they do, and especially coming off a Terrell team that was really, really good.
2: Go
1: ahead.
2: When you have a 2 week, how do you prepare? Do you just like give a healing time for the first week and we get right back at the second week, or just
3: So this week, we'll go Tuesday. We'll practice Tuesday, Wednesday, Thursday instead of our typical Monday, Tuesday, Wednesday, and then Thursday walkthroughs and Friday game. So I gave them an extra day. They didn't have anything this morning. They don't have anything after school today. We'll trim practice a little bit tomorrow after school. Never thought I'd be worried about rain. I've been worried about the heat. Now I've got to worry about the rain a little bit. So, but we're going to get 15 to 18 periods of practice in every single day. Main focus is on us and some things mid-year. What do we need to do? And then also introduce our coaches. I gave them the weekend off this past weekend, but we'll be up here all, after school till 8 or 9, probably tonight, working on Marshall and going ahead and introducing that a little bit. So,
1: Coach, man, looking back on the first half of the season, what are some things that you say, hey, man, we've done really well? And what are some things that you say, hey, we've got to improve?
3: The other night I was super, super proud of our effort. I mean, those guys, they had a long kickoff return. They had a long 85-yard they had a long pass for 75 yards, which the guy y'all are going to talk to, Drew Limble, made a heck of a play. We ended up keeping him out of the end zone on first and goal, right? And then they had that long rush for 80-something yards in which we had two guys there. Our middle linebacker was there. I mean, we were on him. We could have pulled the flag, like Coach Hampton said this morning. But, so it was big plays. And then offensively, we had 380-something yards of offense. We moved the ball, but two of our biggest plays, we turned the ball over at midfield. Thought we did a good job flipping the field. We did some stuff to shoot ourselves in the foot when we got to the red zone. And so my main deal for offense is turnovers and red zone offense right now. And then defensively is eliminating explosive plays.
2: And penalties have bit us a little bit. And that's one of the things I've gotten aggravated about is this pre-snap penalties. And I know that's got to drive you crazy.
3: Yeah, we had three false starts the other night. And then there's some post-snap penalties as well. So
2: I wasn't going to mention that.
3: Yeah, I
2: seen steam coming out of Coach's ears from way up there in my booth. I went, yep, I'm not saying a word about that.
3: Yeah, and it's one of those deals where we got to understand those things can't happen. Going in right before half, there's nobody that feels worse about it than that guy. And he, great kid, made a mistake, right? And we all learn from those. And I don't want to be judged on who I used to be. I'm gonna be judged what I'm gonna do tomorrow. And that's the same thing for him. And love that kid to death. But it's one of those things, just looking at it as a team, where you have to understand that everything matters, and situational football, and the chance to double up right before halftime, you get the ball less than 2 minutes, and then you're going to get it again the second half, and how that can change a game, right? And so we see it every weekend how that changes games. People flipping the game right before the half, and I've seen teams up 20-10 with 2 minutes, and the other team gets onside kick and nearly wins.
1: Yeah. Oh, yeah. It actually is funny you bring it up, because I was watching it and it made me think a little bit about the game we had Friday night. Is one of the better players for Texas gets flagged for a pretty vulgar act. Yeah. But if you knew anything about that kid, he's one of the most polite, mild-mannered kids. Like, you wouldn't expect anything. Yeah. And it comes to show you just we're in a society now of kind of what they see and what they do. But if you can't judge him off of that one act because you know he's a great kid. And I thought about some of the penalties we had. That we don't know what happened in that moment, so I don't want to harp on it.
3: It's
1: for people to get aggravated with that stuff, and I did at the time. I got it.
2: Oh yeah,
1: the kid is just a kind of a culmination of where we are right now.
4: And the thing about it is that he was whipping his guy on that play too. Yeah. I mean, he was doing a good job, and it is. And I think society as a whole wants to point fingers and the social media and like. I mean, but there's a lot of people that point those fingers and don't want you looking back at
1: their past. Oh, none at all, yeah.
4: So I am not going to – I mean, no. There's always going to be some extra activities, right?
2: Yeah, it happens. But like,
1: a few extra laps, those things. And
4: some lessons taught, but that's what this game does, right? It teaches you lessons, and that's the main thing that I want these guys to get from this is, I mean, this game teaches a lot of great lessons.
2: Well, and when I reference penalties, I was aggravated at the false starts.
4: Yeah, no, pre-snap.
2: We was third down and three at one time, and then we have a false start. We're at third and eight. Well, you have to change your offense, and we're running the ball.
3: I'd much rather have third and three.
2: We're getting 4 yards of carry,
3: yeah.
2: And my math is not math, and when you go from third and three, that's a first down, to third and eight, you're fourth and four if you don't get it, and that's just the way I was thinking.
4: Yeah, no doubt. And we had several of those the other night. When I got the foul report, I didn't realize it was as many, Also, never seen a wing T team that never had a holding call, but
2: or an umpire that was 30 yards in the backfield. What is an umpire in a backfield?
4: But that crew really did a good job the other night, and they did. I thought they managed the game pretty well, and by no means was that part of it. Overall, though, the other night, man, our kids played 48 minutes. I challenged them to do that. I mean, all the way till the end. I mean, we had 10 guys pushing the pile and play 120, right? And you can coach a lot of places and not have that, but we had that the other night. And we did show lots of improvement on the offensive side. We're really, really close. We had some flashes from our little slot receiver, Trey Williams, who, man, he got the ball in his hand. He can be pretty electric. Elijah Wilkerson had a great week of practice.
1: He
4: had a great week of practice, and it showed. And that's kind of the message, right? Like, you get out there and you work your tail off all week in practice, and it translates. And you know, there's no substitute for hard work. And that guy had a great week last week, and it showed on Friday night.
1: He ran the ball well. One of the things, and I don't know if it's something that I enjoyed, a guy actually got on to me Friday night for complimenting Terrell, but not too much. But those kids would strike you,
2: and it's one of the things that's the hardest hit team.
1: And I loved how they hit. But I come up on our defense. That's an offensive team as offensively where they were averaging, like 50 points a game?
4: Yeah, no doubt.
1: And if they got some junk points, our defense didn't play bad Friday night. And it's
4: – No, they had one kickoff return.
1: Yeah, for a touchdown. Yeah. I mean, it's, you know, it's a spot where I've seen improvement. The offense, like you said, they showed improvement. Still don't have that rhythm down yet, but it's good things you're seeing out of them, man. So let's talk going forward, man. What's the rest of the district schedule look like?
4: We'll go Marshall when we come out of our open week, and then we have Nacogdoches come to town on fall break. We didn't get the lucky draw like we did the last couple of years where fall break was also our
2: bye week.
4: Yeah. So we had Nacogdoches, then we're going to go Texas High, then White House, and then Mount Pleasant.
1: Yeah.
4: And so we know looking at that schedule, we got to play, right? Yeah. I think we do as good a job as anybody is getting better as we go along here. You know, even in years where we struggled early, we find ways to be playing for playoff spot at the end of the year. And I think that'll be no different from here. I mean, I think so. That'll be no different. Come out and play really well versus Marshall. Have a really, really good open week. Not waste an open week. And then find ways to push buttons because as a coach, you always worry about coming out of open week. Coming right out of it. But the good thing is we've seen, I mean, not the same offense, but it's going to be kind of similar style that we've seen for 2 weeks in a row. And so we can kind of build off, you know, playing Terrell and then into Marshall. And so, you know,
3: I told those guys after the game Friday, I wouldn't trade any of these guys for anybody else, and there's nobody else I'd rather go play these last five games with a chance to play more, and I'm looking forward to it.
1: Are you enjoying the weather, Coach? Cooling off a little bit? We talked about it Friday night.
2: 5 weeks in.
1: Man, it felt a little – I mean, it's 90, and it feels like a cold front.
3: Man, I was enjoying the weather until my buddy Brian Shoup called me, says, hey, I know you got Sunday off. You want to come help me move some of these duck blinds? So me and him and Coach Shoup were behind their house yesterday on Sunday. I looked at it, it was 96. It's like, man, how did I get into this? On my Sunday off.
1: And as a coach, probably never get to enjoy actually using them. Yeah. So, well, Coach, man, I always enjoy what you're doing, man. Yep, Y'all keep up the hard work.
3: Oh, yeah, we will.
1: Let's go put it to Marshall next Friday night. Fans at home, opening drive, head coach Josh Strickland. We'll see y'all next time.

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I just gotta take

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1: All right, Bobcat fans, we're here opening drive with head coach Josh Strickland. This segment sponsored by Roofmasters and Bubba's 33 in Longview, Texas. Coach, man, we are already now. How are we in week three of district, man? That is just crazy.
2: After game five
1: on a bye week, man. First half is gone.
3: Yeah, that's what I told the guys earlier in our NOS and highlight tape session earlier. I said, man, you guys have already played seven opponents counting our scrimmages. So we only have five guaranteed ones left. So I was like, I told you guys it's going to go by fast. So we started this thing August 3rd, and this time next week we'll be 2 months into it. So it happens that way every year, right? You try to tell these guys how fast it goes by, but nobody listens, just like I did whenever I was their age, right? So I never knew it was going to go by that fast. But, and so, you know, I think a much-needed open week, you know, we're banged up a little bit, not anything major, and you know, there's some things we need to work on this week for us, and while also introducing Marshall, and it's always good to have a few extra days with them and some of the things they do, and especially coming off a Terrell team that was really, really good.
2: Go
1: ahead.
2: When you have a 2 week, how do you prepare? Do you just like give a healing time for the first week, and we get right back at the second week, or just
3: so this week, I mean, we'll practice Tuesday, Wednesday, Thursday instead of our typical Monday, Tuesday, Wednesday, and then Thursday walkthroughs and Friday game. So I gave them an extra day. They didn't have anything this morning. They don't have anything after school today. We'll trim practice a little bit tomorrow after school. Never thought I'd be worried about rain. I've been worried about the heat. Now I've got to worry about the rain a little bit. So, but we're going to get 15 to 18 periods of practice in every single day. Main focus is on us and some things mid-year. What do we need to do? And then also introduce our coaches. I gave them the weekend off this past weekend, but we'll be up here all, you know, after school till 8 or 9, probably tonight, working on Marshall and going ahead and introducing that a little bit. So,
1: Coach, man, looking back on the first half of the season, what are some things that you say, hey, man, we've done really well? And what are some things that you say, hey, we've got to improve?
3: Man, the other night I was super, super proud of, man, our effort. I mean, those guys, you know, they had a long kickoff return. They had a long 85-yard they had a long pass for 75 yards, which the guy y'all are going to talk to, Drew Limble, made a heck of a play, and we ended up keeping him out of the end zone on first and goal, right? And then they had that long rush for 80-something yards in which we had two guys there. I mean, our middle linebacker was there. I mean, we were on him. We could have pulled the flag, like Coach Hampton said this morning. But, you know, so it was big plays. And then offensively, I mean, we had 380-something yards of offense. We moved the ball, but two of our biggest plays, we turned the ball over at midfield. Thought we did a good job flipping the field. We did some stuff to shoot ourselves in the foot when we got to the red zone. And so my main deal for offense is turnovers and red zone offense right now. And then defensively is eliminating explosive plays.
2: And penalties have bit us a little bit. And that's one of the things I've gotten aggravated about is this pre-snap penalties. And I know that's got to drive you crazy.
3: Yeah, we had three false starts the other night. And then there's some post-snap penalties as well. So
2: I wasn't going to mention that.
3: Yeah, I
2: seen steam coming out of coach's ears from way up there in my booth. I went, yep, I'm not saying a word about that.
3: Yeah, and it's one of those deals where we got to understand those things can't happen. You know, going in right before half, there's nobody that feels worse about it than that guy.
1: Player,
3: yeah. And great kid, made a mistake, right? And we all learn from those. And you know, I don't want to be judged on who I used to be. I'm going to be judged what I'm going to do tomorrow. And that's the same thing for him. And love that kid to death. But it's one of those things, just looking at it as a team, where you have to understand that everything matters, and situational football, and you know, the chance to double up right before halftime, you get the ball less than 2 minutes, and then you're going to get again the second half, and how that can change a game, right? And so we see it every weekend how that changes games. People flipping the game right before the half, and I've seen teams up 20 to 10 with 2 minutes, and the other team gets an onside kick and nearly wins.
2: Yeah. Oh, yeah.
1: It actually, it's funny you bring it up because I was watching it, and it made me think a little bit about that. The game we had Friday night is one of the better players for Texas gets flagged for a pretty vulgar act. Yeah. But if you knew anything about that kid, he's one of the most polite, mild-mannered kids. Like, you wouldn't expect anything, yeah. And it comes to show you just we're in a society now of kind of what they see and what they do, but if you can't judge him off of that one act because he's a great kid. And I thought about some of the penalties we had that we don't know what happened in that moment. So I don't want to harp on it.
3: It's
1: people that get aggravated with that stuff, and I did at the time. I got it.
2: Oh, yeah.
1: The kid is just a kind of a culmination of where we are right now.
4: And the thing about it is that he was whipping his guy on that play too. Yeah. I mean, he was doing a good job, and it is. And I think society as a whole wants to point fingers and the social media and like, I mean, but there's a lot of people that point those fingers that don't want you looking back at.
1: So
4: I am not gonna. I mean, no, there's always gonna be some extra activities, right?
2: Yeah, it happens. But like,
1: a few extra laps, and
4: some lessons taught. But that's what this game does, right? It teaches you lessons, and that's the main thing that I want these guys to get from this. Is, I mean, this game teaches a lot of great lessons.
2: Well, and when I reference penalties, I was aggravated at the false starts.
4: Yeah, no, pre-snap.
2: We was third down and three at one time, and then we have a false start. We're at third and eight. Well, you have to change your offense, and we're running the ball.
3: I'd much rather have third and three.
2: We're getting 4 yards of carry,
3: yeah.
2: And my math is not math. And when you go from third and three, that's a first down to third and eight. You're fourth and four if you don't get it. And that's just the way I was thinking.
4: Yeah, no doubt. And we had several of those the other night. When I got the foul report, I didn't realize it was as many. I also never seen a wing T team that never had a holding call, but
2: or an umpire that was 30 yards in the backfield. What is an umpire in a backfield?
4: But that crew really did a good job the other night, and. And they did. I thought they managed the game pretty well, and by no means was that part of it. Overall, though, the other night, man, our kids played 48 minutes. I challenged them to do that. I mean, all the way till the end. I mean, we had 10 guys pushing the pile and play 120, right? And you can coach a lot of places and not have that, but we had that the other night. And we did show lots of improvement on the offensive side. We're really, really close. We had some flashes from our little slot receiver, Trey Williams, who, man, he got the ball in his hand. He can be pretty electric. Elijah Wilkerson had a great week of practice.
1: He ran the ball great Friday night.
4: He had a great week of practice, and it showed. And that's kind of the message, right? Like, you get out there and you work your tail off all week in practice, and it translates. And, you know, there's no substitute for hard work. And that guy had a great week last week, and it showed on Friday night.
1: He ran the ball well. One of the things, and I don't know if it's something – that I enjoyed, a guy actually got on to me Friday night for complimenting Terrell, but not too much. But those kids would strike you. Yeah, and it's one of the things.
2: That's the hardest hitting team this thing.
1: And I loved how they hit. But I come up on our defense. That's an offensive team as offensively where they were averaging, like 50 points a game?
4: Yeah, no doubt.
1: And if they got some junk points, our defense didn't play bad Friday night. And it's
4: – No, they had one kickoff return.
1: Yeah, for a touchdown. Yeah. I mean, it's, you know, it's a spot where I've seen improvement. The offense, like you said, they showed improvement. Still don't have that rhythm down yet, but it's good things you're seeing out of them, man. So let's talk going forward, man. What's the rest of the district schedule look like?
4: We'll go Marshall when we come out of our open week, and then we have Nacogdoches coming to town on fall break. We didn't get the lucky draw like we did the last couple of years. Fall break was also our
2: bye week.
4: Yeah. So we had Nacogdoches, then we're going to go Texas High, then White House, and then Mount Pleasant.
1: Yeah.
4: And so we know, looking at that schedule, we got to play, right? Yeah. I think we do as good a job as anybody is getting better as we go along here. You know, even in years where we struggled early, we find ways to be playing for playoff spot at the end of the year. And I think that'll be no different from here. That'll be no different. Come out and play really well versus Marshall. Have a really, really good open week. Not waste an open week. And then find ways to push buttons, because as a coach, you always worry about coming out of open week. That, you know, coming right out of it. And but Rusty. yeah
3: But the good thing is we've seen, I mean, not the same offense, but it's going to be kind of similar style that we've seen for 2 weeks in a row. And so we can kind of build off, you know, playing Terrell and then into Marshall. And so, you know, I told those guys after the game Friday, I wouldn't trade any of these guys for anybody else. And there's nobody else I'd rather go play these last five games with a chance to play more. And I'm looking forward to it.
1: Are you enjoying the weather, Coach? Cooling off a little bit? We talked about it Friday
2: night. 5 weeks in.
1: Man, it felt a little – I mean, it's 90 and it feels like a cold front.
3: Man, I was enjoying the weather until my buddy Brian Shoup called me, says, hey, I know you got Sunday off. You want to come help me move some of these duck blinds? So me and him and Coach Shoup were behind their house yesterday on Sunday. I looked at it, it was 96. It's like, man, how did I get into this? On my Sunday off.
1: And as a coach, probably never get to enjoy actually using them. Yeah. So, well, Coach, man, I always enjoy what you're doing, man. Yep, Y'all keep up the hard work.
3: Oh yeah, we will.
1: Let's go put it to Marshall next Friday night. Fans at home, opening drive. Head coach Josh Strickland. We'll see y'all next time.

0: when there's no tingle on the telephone.
1: Tell me, honey.
0: What are you gonna do when there's nobody left to call your own? Better think it over, pro and con. There won't be any shoulder you can cry upon. You never miss your honey till the bees are gone. Baby, what are you gonna do?
1: Yeah.

0: 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You ain't treating me right, Mr. Neal. You can't ride my automobile unless you wipe it off.
1: Oh,
0: wipe it off.
1: Now wipe it off.
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1: Now wipe it off.
0: Oh, wipe them off.
1: Oh, wipe it off.
0: I like them nice and clean, so you better wipe them off. You ain't treating me right, Mr. Bud. You dropped my parcel in the mud. Now wipe them off.
1: Now wipe it off.
0: Oh, wipe them off.
1: Oh, wipe it off.
0: Ah, don't treat you, Bubba. 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
1: All right, Bobcat, Lady Cat fans, we're here, a special segment, a distinguished alumni segment.
2: Distinguished.
1: This segment sponsored by Roofmasters and Bubba's 33 in Longview, Texas. Our guest today is Mr. David Trice. Mr. Trice, how are you today, sir?
3: Doing fine, Mark. Thanks for having us.
1: Man, we got a chili cook-off coming this Saturday, and that's why we're here. But before we get into fun stuff, You're a Bobcat alumni. What year did you graduate, Mr. Trice?
3: 1976.
2: Was you born in 76, Mark?
1: No, I was not.
2: As the old man up here, I was six whenever he graduated. Not saying he's old.
3: Distinguished now, Bobcat.
2: distinguishedly graduated.
1: What all did you do in Hall? Did you play sports? Were you part of any kind of clubs?
3: Yes, football, baseball, track. Various FCA, back then we didn't have that many people in school really. It was kind of stretched pretty thin. Football, you played both ways. Right. The only thing I didn't do in football was march in the band. you didn't come off the field unless right. It was halftime.
2: What size school was we back in 76? Were you 3A then?
3: Well, we were a 2A, then they had reclassification. We were going to bump up anyway, so we would have been to a 3A, and then we went to Ashley. They said, "Well, let's make it a 4A." So we went to Ashley to a 4A And then, of course, we've had the realignments and various reclassifications over the course of the years. So now we're 5A and probably bumping on the door of 6A. I'm guessing.
1: Well, I'm going to kind of put you on the spot with the next question. We do this with all our students here, Mr. Trice, and I'm going to ask you this. Now, on the back of, he's also a longtime H Association board member up there, been helping that organization. But going back to my question, when you were in school, favorite teacher you ever had, can you remember one? Our coach, teacher or coach?
3: Well, we had some different transition coaching-wise. When I was a sophomore, our head coach was Coach Fielding Huddleston, which at that point in time happened to be my next door neighbor.
1: Okay.
3: And we talked football quite a bit, and he would give me, tell me different things. Hey, you need to do this, and you need to, put on a little weight. Or he didn't tell me to take any off. Of course, he probably would now if he were alive. But it favorite teacher, that's a different one there. I probably wasn't a favorite of any of my teachers, but I had Bobby Hunt, which is an ex alumni from Hallsville. I had Bobby for a government and civics teacher.
1: Awesome.
3: Back then. I don't know what y'all have now, if you still have government. Government.
1: A little more probably advanced than what we had back in the day, but
3: it's probably a little bit more limited now but he was a fun teacher.
1: Awesome.
3: And all my teachers were fun, don't get me wrong. They had a job to do, and we were high school kids. We typically how it is nowadays. I mean, some days you pay attention, some days you don't.
2: Distinguished alumni. Has that set in yet? And how did you get the word you're going to be a distinguished alumni?
3: Well, I got a call from the superintendent, and of course he's a
2: distinguished alumni.
3: He's also
2: that's a shocker too,
3: and
2: an Aggie.
3: An Aggie.
1: We don't hold it against him.
2: We don't.
3: Well, actually, he's on the board of directors of the H Association. And our new member here.
1: Right.
3: We're proud to have him too. He gave me a call, and I thought he was actually calling to tell me to an update on our meeting, additional things to the meeting. And he said, "Oh, congratulations!" I thought, on what? And he said, "Well, you've been selected." And I thought, "Well, my goodness, what?" Over the course of the years, you see the Ring of Honor.
2: It's pretty cool.
3: Different. It's moved around over the course of the years, the pictures and everything. And you reflect back on these individuals that have come through Hallsville, and it's humbling to see your picture up with all these other folks It's humbling. It really is.
1: It is.
3: And very wonderful. Very proud of it. I am.
1: Well, let's talk chili.
3: Okay? Let's do.
1: How did the chili cook-off start? What what created this idea to start a chili cook-off?
3: Well, I was on the committee for the Western Days Committee, and was on the Chamber of Commerce at the time, and Miss LaFoy, which a lot of people probably
2: Miss Julie LaFoy
3: can remember her, and we were having a meeting down in the little it's the fire station now, the little bitty office.
2: City Hall. It used to be City Hall.
3: City Hall. Yeah, it was about half, maybe half as big as this studio right here, maybe half that big. And we were having a meeting, and the conversation was about, you know, the upcoming Western Days. And we were throwing around ideas. What could we do to improve Western Days? And at that time, and I said, I spoke up, and I probably shouldn't have, but I'm glad I did now. I said, well, it's kind of become stale. And she glared over at me over the top of her glasses.
2: You didn't mess with Miss LaFoy.
3: She was I had her for a teacher and known Miss LaFoy and the family all my life. She looked over the top of her glasses and she said, well, I don't know about that. I thought, well, you've overspoke, David, again.
2: Yeah, you're out.
3: And she asked me, I said, well, why don't we do something along the line since it's Western Days? I said, a chili cook-off. And she said, you think you can put one together? And I said, yes, ma'am. And she scoffed at me again. And she said, well, don't mess this up. And I said, okay, I'll try. I'll do my best. And so it began 29 years ago down at the city park. And after the parade and everything had kind of slowed down up at the sub-courthouse, next thing we know, we look up and the park's full of people. And I'm talking full of people, and people going around, and a new adventure, something new to Western Days, and it's been a big hit, really has.
1: So you got rules for people that come in. Guy, he always tells me about the rules. He's one of your esteemed judges over there.
2: I made the final table the last 2 years, the judging table. I've been working so many years to get to the final table. I've made it finally.
1: I've always wondered, so what's the key to making a good chili?
3: The key to making a good chili, well, you need a good recipe.
1: Okay.
3: And they're hard to come by.
2: He's secret. Not going to tell you. He ain't going to tell you.
1: I can tell
2: you. We turned the camera off, he still ain't going to tell us. Known him for all my life, he ain't going to tell me.
3: There are a few secrets you have to keep. Your spices, they're all we buy from several different spice companies. Here in Texas, Pendry's, which is out of Fort Worth, they're the oldest spice company in the state of Texas, and they were established back in 1869, so they've been around a long time. And we get a lot of our spices from what's called Mile Bill's spices. These are spices that we cook with spices, not so much whole product. For instance, you know, there's obviously onions and tomatoes and everything in chili. So if you go down and say to Brookshire's here and get on the shelf and get a tomato and cut it off, well, it's not going to be consistent. So we go with a tomato paste and tomato sauce. The spices are pre-ground. For instance, our various chili powders that we have, there are multiple chili powders on the market that you can use. And so that's kind of that secret thing that guys referring to, getting that blend that you, the judge, we have to appease. It's not what we like. It's we try to appease what the judges like, and we often question if you don't place in the events. Well, we had bad judges. But that's not always.
1: Did you see him look over me? You got a bad judge right now before it starts. So, kind of last two questions is, so it's this Saturday, Western Days. People come out. What happens to all the chili once the judging is done?
3: We bag that up, and whomever, we have a lot of people that come by and say, hey, can I get a little chili or whatnot? We bag it up. And give it back out and or take it to the next event that we go to. We also have a tasting competition. I say competition, tasting, where you can go around and buy a cup that we have, a spoon and a ballot, and go around and taste the chili from the majority of the cooks that are there.
1: Awesome.
3: So you can, you know, I want, you know, when you come to Halls of Western Days, I want you to have some chili. And if you're not going to judge chili, go around and spend $3, get you a cup, taste chili. We have a raffle that we're going to do also on Sunday afternoon. You can buy raffle tickets. We've got a lot of neat things that we're going to raffle off this year to give back to the Angel Network. And as I said earlier, we raised $30,000 last year for the Angel Network, and we had a real good year, and I hope we surpass that this year.
1: Awesome.
2: So you've been giving to the Angel Network for 25 years, is that what?
3: It's either 24 or 25 years now. We gave to St. Jude's a couple of years in the beginning, and then we gave to a couple here in Halsall that had lost a child. We gave them to help with expenses. Basically, it's what the Angel Network does. They support families with terminally ill children.
2: That's awesome.
3: So it's we're real proud of it. And like to invite everybody to come out this weekend on Saturday. If you can come out by 12:30, we start judging at 1. And then again on Sunday, we'll start judging at 12 o'clock. So if you can come out at like 11:30, come out interested in judging, we'd love to get you on a judging table. Let you see and meet the cooks from all over the country. That'll be there and support our cook-offs.
1: Awesome.
2: This event is near and dear to my heart because, first of all, I love chili and I love the Angel Food Network and Mr. Trice. Trice, I always call him his personal friend, so I enjoy I've been excited about this. I'm kind of...
1: He's pumped. Well, we enjoy it. Fans at home this weekend, Halsall Western Days, come out there and enjoy some chili. Get on a judging table. We'll see y'all next time.

0: you doing back here in the USA?
1: Well, Santo Domingo just wouldn't let me be. 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

Now, have you read of the fable of Cain and Abel? 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Cain became mighty jealous of brother Abel. 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Now the Lord sure was hopping mad, and yet he was plenty sad to think that he had a man like Cain. The Lord spoke and showed his wrath, and Cain walked the path that led to a life full of pain. 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If you're bad, then you've got to pay for your wrong. 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
1: All right, Bobcat fans, we're here opening drive with head coach Josh Strickland. 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Coach, man, we are already now. How are we in week three of district, man? That is just crazy.
2: After game five
1: on a bye week, man. First half is gone.
3: Yeah, that's what I told the guys earlier in our NOS and highlight tape session earlier. I said, man, you guys have already played seven opponents counting our scrimmages. So we only have five guaranteed ones left. So I was like, I told you guys it's going to go by fast. So we started this thing August 3rd, and this time next week we'll be 2 months into it. So, it happens that way every year, right? You try to tell these guys how fast it goes by, but nobody listens, just like I did whenever I was their age, right? So I never knew it was going to go by that fast. But, I think a much-needed open week. We're banged up a little bit, not anything major. And, you know, there's some things we need to work on this week for us, and while also introducing Marshall. And it's always good to have a few extra days with them and some of the things they do, and especially coming off a Terrell team that was really, really good.
4: Go ahead.
2: When you have a 2 week, how do you prepare? Do you just like give a healing time for the first week and we get right back at the second week, or just
3: this week, we'll go Tuesday. We'll practice Tuesday, Wednesday, Thursday instead of our typical Monday, Tuesday, Wednesday, and then Thursday walkthroughs and Friday games. So I gave them an extra day. They didn't have anything this morning. They don't have anything after school today. We'll trim practice a little bit tomorrow after school. Never thought I'd be worried about rain. I've been worried about the heat. Now I've got to worry about the rain a little bit. So, but we're going to get 15 to 18 periods of practice in every single day. Main focus is on us and some things mid-year. What do we need to do? And then also introduce our coaches. I gave them the weekend off this past weekend, but we'll be up here all, after school till 8 or 9, probably tonight, working on Marshall and going ahead and introducing that a little bit. So,
1: Coach, man, looking back on the first half of the season, what are some things that you say, hey, man, we've done really well? And what are some things that you say, hey, we've got to improve?
3: Man, the other night I was super, super proud of our effort. I mean, those guys, they had a long kickoff return. They had a long 85-yard they had a long pass for 75 yards, which the guy y'all are going to talk to, Drew Limble, made a heck of a play. And we ended up keeping him out of the end zone on first and goal, right? And then they had that long rush for 80-something yards in which we had two guys there. Our middle linebacker was there. I mean, we were on him. We could have pulled the flag, like Coach Hampton said this morning. But, so it was some big plays. And then offensively, we had 380-something yards of offense. We moved the ball, but two of our biggest plays, we turned the ball over at midfield. Thought we did a good job flipping the field. We did some stuff to shoot ourselves in the foot when we got to the red zone. And so my main deal for offense is turnovers and red zone offense right now. And then defensively is eliminating explosive plays.
2: And penalties have bit us a little bit. And that's one of the things I've gotten aggravated about is this pre-snap penalties. And I know that's got to drive you crazy.
3: Yeah, we had three false starts the other night. And then there's some post-snap penalties as well. So
2: I wasn't going to mention that.
3: Yeah, I
2: seen steam coming out of coaches' ears from way up there in my booth. I went, yep, I'm not saying a word about that.
3: Yeah, and it's one of those deals where we got to understand those things can't happen. Going in right before half, there's nobody that feels worse about it than
2: the guy.
3: Player, yeah. And great kid, made a mistake, right? And we all learn from those. And I don't want to be judged on who I used to be. I want to be judged what I'm going to do tomorrow. And that's the same thing for him. And love that kid to death. But it's one of those things, just looking at it as a team, where you have to understand that everything matters, and situational football, and the chance to double up right before halftime, you get the ball less than 2 minutes, and then you're going to get it again the second half, and how that can change a game, right? And so we see it every weekend how that changes games, people flipping the game right before the half, and I've seen teams up 20-10 with 2 minutes and the other team gets an onside kick and nearly wins.
2: Yeah, the ball game. Well,
1: it actually is funny you bring it up because I was watching it and it made me think a little bit about that the game we had Friday night. Is one of the better players for Texas gets flagged for a pretty vulgar act.
3: Yeah.
1: But if you knew anything about that kid, he's one of the most polite, mild-mannered kids. Like, you wouldn't expect anything. Yeah. And it comes to show you just we're in a society now of kind of what they see and what they do. But if you can't judge him off of that one act because
3: he's
1: a great kid. And I thought about some of the penalties we had. That we don't know what happened in that moment, so I don't want to harp on it.
3: It's
1: people that get aggravated with that stuff, and I did at the time. The kid is just a kind of a culmination of where we are right now.
5: And the thing about it is that he was whipping his guy on that play too. He was doing a good job, and it is. And I think society as a whole wants to point fingers and the social media and like. I mean, but there's a lot of people that point those fingers that don't want you looking back at
1: their past. None at all. Yeah.
5: So I am not going to – I mean, no. There's always going to be some extra activities, right?
2: Yeah, it happens.
5: But like,
1: a few extra laps, those things.
5: And some lessons taught, but that's what this game does, right? It teaches you lessons, and that's the main thing that I want these guys to get from this is, I mean, this game teaches a lot of great lessons.
2: Well, and when I reference penalties, I was aggravated at the false starts.
5: Pre-snap.
2: We was third down and three at one time, and then we have a false start. We're at third and eight. Well, you have to change your offense, and we're running the ball.
3: I'd much rather have third and three.
2: We're getting 4 yards of carry,
3: yeah.
2: And my math is not math. And when you go from third and three, that's a first down to third and eight. You're fourth and four if you don't get it. And that's just the way I was thinking.
5: Yeah, no doubt. We had several of those the other night. When I got the foul report, I didn't realize it was as many. Also, never seen a wing T team that never had a holding call, but
2: or an umpire that was 30 yards in the backfield. What is an umpire in a backfield?
5: But that crew really did a good job the other night, and they did. I thought they managed the game pretty well, and by no means and was that part of it. Overall, though, the other night, man, our kids played 48 minutes. I challenged them to do that. I mean, all the way till the end. I mean, we had 10 guys pushing the pile and play 120, right? And you can coach a lot of places and not have that, but we had that the other night. And we did show lots of improvement on the offensive side. We're really, really close. We had some flashes from our little slot receiver, Trey Williams, who, man, he get the ball in his hand. He can be pretty electric. Elijah Wilkerson had a great week of practice.
1: He
5: had a great week of practice, and it showed. And that's kind of the message, right? Like, you get out there and you work your tail off all week in practice, and it translates. And you know, there's no substitute for hard work. And that guy had a great week last week, and it showed on Friday night.
1: He ran the ball well. One of the things, and I don't know if it's something that I enjoyed, a guy actually got on to me Friday night for complimenting Terrell, but not too much. But those kids would strike you, one of the things.
2: That's the hardest hitting thing we've seen.
1: And I loved how they hit. But I come up on our defense. That's an offensive team as offensively where they were averaging, 50 points a game?
5: Yeah, no doubt.
1: And if they got some junk points, our defense didn't play bad Friday night. And
5: they had one kickoff return.
1: Yeah, for a touchdown.
5: Yeah.
1: I mean, it's a spot where I've seen improvement. The offense, like you said, they showed improvement. Still don't have that rhythm down yet, but it's good things you're seeing out of them, man. So let's talk going forward, man. What's the rest of the district schedule look like?
5: We'll go Marshall when we come out of our open week, and then we have Nacogdoches come to town on fall break. We didn't get the lucky draw like we did the last couple of years. Where fall break was also our
2: bye week.
5: Yeah. So we had Nacogdoches. Then we're going to go Texas High, then White House, and then Mount Pleasant.
1: Yeah.
5: And so we know, looking at that schedule, we got to play, right?
2: Yeah.
5: I think we do as good a job as anybody is getting better as we go along here. Even in years where we struggled early, we find ways to be playing for playoff spot at the end of the year. And I think that'll be no different from here. That'll be no different. Come out and play really well versus Marshall. Have a really, really good open week. Not waste an open week. And then find ways to push buttons, because as a coach, you always worry about coming out of open week, coming right out of it. But,
2: Rusty.
5: Yeah.
3: But the good thing is we've seen, I mean, not the same offense, but it's going to be kind of similar style that we've seen for 2 weeks in a row. And so we can kind of build off, you know, playing Terrell and then into Marshall. And so, you know, I told those guys after the game Friday, I wouldn't trade any of these guys for anybody else. And there's nobody else I'd rather go play these last five games with a chance to play more. And I'm looking forward to it.
1: Are you enjoying the weather, Coach? Cooling off a little bit? We talked about it Friday night.
2: 5 weeks in.
1: Man, it felt a little – I mean, it's 90 and it feels like a cold front.
5: Man, I was enjoying the weather until my buddy Brian Shoup called me, says, hey, I know you got Sunday off. You want to come help me move some of these duck blinds? So me and him and Coach Shoup were behind their house yesterday on Sunday. I looked at it was 96. It's like, man, how did I get into this? On my Sunday off.
1: And as a coach, probably never get to enjoy actually using them. Yeah. So, well, Coach, man, I always enjoy what you're doing, man. Yep, y'all keep up the hard work.
5: Oh yeah, we will.
1: Let's go put it to Marshall next Friday night. Fans at home, opening drive. Head Coach Josh Strickland. We'll see y'all next time.

0: All right, Bobcat Lady Cat fans, we're here. We're going to call this the Roaring Band from Bobcat Land segment. 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Our guests today are, we're going to say, the distinguished Sherry Morgan and Mr. Ty Hood. How are y'all today?
1: Doing good.
2: I don't know if it's that both distinguished.
0: I thought it was distinguished. Now, band is, so to start here, we'll start with you, Ms. Morgan. How long have you been now here at Hallsville High School?
1: At the high school, about 36 years. Totally, all together at Hallsville, 53 years.
0: 53 years. And so you've been running the band for how long? 36
1: at the high school.
0: Yes, ma'am. And what got you into band? Did you grow up wanting to do band stuff?
1: I decided in the eighth grade I wanted to be a band director.
0: Really?
1: The band director we had at that time was Mr. Gerald Fagan.
0: Yes, ma'am.
1: And he made a difference in my life.
2: That's awesome. And you played the drums.
1: I played the drums.
2: Why the drums?
1: Because my parents couldn't afford an instrument, and I had to play stuff in the school furnished, and they furnished two things, a big old sousaphone and a drum.
2: I don't know what a sousaphone is.
1: That big old horn that the
2: Is that
1: silver,
2: the one that goes out? That,
1: no, the big one.
0: The one that, the that's bell, a cover on the front.
2: That's a tuba.
1: That's a sousaphone.
3: Philip Sousa re-bent it out to make it up above so he could carry the tuba. So that's why it's a sousaphone.
2: I thought that was a tuba. All of went up like that was all a tuba. That's not right.
1: It's close.
0: And Mr. Hood, how long have you been now here at Hallsville?
3: I think this is my 19th year.
0: And did you always want to be in band, running, helping band students?
3: Yeah, I remember back in sixth grade going, hey, I think this might be something I want to do. And I started beginner band in sixth grade. I'd had a few piano lessons like a couple years before that, but my parents were very musical. My parents met in a country band.
0: Okay.
3: My mom and dad are singers, and they had a little band. They performed on the Louisiana Hayride back in the day. And
2: I've been to the Louisiana Hayride.
3: Yeah.
2: Back in the day.
1: Yeah.
2: I've been there.
3: And so I grew up in a musical family, singing in church and all kinds of stuff like that. I had good directors when I was going through school. I had Sherry Poteet, who was known around the area for a junior high, and then I had Greg Rose as a high school director, and he had been like second generation band director. His dad was band director and things like that. So I had some great influences as I was growing up, and you know, going through college, went to SFA, and got some good. Instructors there had like Fred J. Allen was the director of bands there, and he was a great mentor, and Gary Wirtz was my trumpet instructor and things like that, and then now I came after many years and
0: the legend over here.
2: He finally got some good instruction.
0: Now, Ms. Morgan, when you first took over as the band director here in Hallsville, how many kids were in the band? Do you remember ballpark?
1: The high school band?
0: Yes, ma'am.
1: About 50.
2: About 50.
0: And how many do we have here now?
2: Today.
1: 150.
0: Wow.
2: It's grown a little bit.
0: A little bit.
2: But I remember it used to be over at the old junior high, your band hall was, and it was half the cafeteria was the
1: right.
2: upper. And mm-hmm. So that was small.
1: Yeah.
2: Compared to what you got right now.
1: Right.
0: How many do y'all have on your staff right now?
1: Six.
0: How does six people direct 150 students during a practice?
1: We each have an assignment that we do.
0: Yes, ma'am.
1: And we have things called sectionals where we listen to, he'll take all the trumpets and go work with them. And I have a percussion guy, and he'll take all the percussion. Low brass guy, he'll take all the low brass. We all take different groups and go work them.
0: And then how do y'all?
1: Then we put them back together.
0: That's what I was going to say. How do y'all put them back together? Yeah, who does like the choreography of lining stuff out for halftime stuff?
1: We all work on that together. I kind of tell them what I want. This is what we're going to do. And Mr. Smith loves to chart the drill for us. And so
0: okay.
1: He'll chart it. And we just kind of let everybody be a part of it because it's really a team effort.
0: Yes, ma'am.
1: It's not one person. It's everybody involved. Everybody has a major part. So everybody's important, just like the band kids are.
2: So Do y'all film the practices and then critique the marching and then you? I know you film Friday nights.
1: Right.
2: And then do you critique them on Monday? We go through film sessions and
1: yes,
2: say, look, this
1: do.
2: Is.
1: Yes.
2: Y'all look like a bunch of yahoos right there. Are you allowed to say that?
3: Well, yeah,
2: oh,
3: sure.
2: Yeah.
3: We're in Texas. We're deep East Texas.
2: Okay, didn't want to hurt nobody's feelings.
3: We watched the video this morning. You know, just of what we did last Friday night, and a lot of good things. But you know, we'll take that. We'll show it on the computer on the screen. We got our little mouse. You see this line? Look, y'all need to fix that. You know, it's like that. It's a lot of little feedback and it's things the kids can see.
2: I've never heard the band sound bad. They always sound great. I mean, it's like. Loud and I love the sound, but you can always see the little when the lines it's off a little bit. Everybody goes, Oh my
1: and week
2: God.
1: Before last, we put them out there. But what has been our problem is this heat and that new rule we have to follow, so we can't have the practices the way we've normally had them. And so we've been working on our music inside,
2: right?
1: And got it down. Now that we have cooler weather,
2: we can march,
1: and a week. The improvement was tremendous.
2: Oh, wow.
1: I mean, it was just not even the same band out there. So it's very important, especially the freshmen coming up, because they don't march that much.
4: Yes, ma'am.
1: They have to learn how to march, and then they have to learn how to play harder music, and then they have to learn how to march and play at the same time.
2: It's amazing how when we was younger, there wasn't no such thing as a wet bulb
1: or I know.
2: A 93-degree mark. You got to get off the field and you got to stop. Back then, no.
0: 120, take one drink, we were given ice cube. We weren't even given water. It was an ice cube.
2: Life
0: you can't
2: has
0: have water.
2: Quite a bit. Just saying.
1: We were at band camp in Broken Bow at Beaver's Bend. It was 113 degrees.
3: In the shade.
1: In the shade. And we were still up there practicing. And now.
2: We got the wet bulb.
1: Yep.
2: One of these days, I'm going to see the formula for that wet bulb. One of these days.
0: So, and I'll ask actually, and I don't know if y'all would remember this, but I'll ask both of you this question. What's your favorite routine you've ever had while being in the Halsall Band? Do you remember one? Does one stick out? I know there's a million of them, but is there one you say, that's one I enjoyed and I'm proud of more than another?
1: Well, there's a bunch of them that we put together. We always like to do something patriotic at the end of our drill, so I think that's important. But
0: right. We've
1: done a Texas drill before. We played some Texas songs in it and marches and
0: used
1: the Texas flag and made a starburst. And we do things called a squirrel cage and all kind of maneuvers that we have. So when you put all those together in different drills, it makes up a pretty fun drill for the kids. Huh.
2: I can see the squirrel.
0: I know. I can see his,
2: my mind is rolling
0: was
2: right
0: rolling
2: now.
0: Over and over. So, and I got a side question, Ms. Morgan. I've always wanted to know this.
1: Okay.
0: 98-99 school year.
1: Right.
0: Football game.
1: Carthage, Texas.
0: Uh-oh. You even know what game it
2: Uh-oh.
0: Is. What happened? Do you remember?
1: I remember exactly what happened. They did not have a track around their field, and they just had a small gate. And so the whole band had to go through that gate and get ready to march because you had to be on the field and could only be there a certain amount of time. And we were out there getting ready to march, and our football team was way down at the other end of the field, and Carthage had the ball, and they threw this bomb down toward where we were. And the band was standing there, and a couple of kids like had their mouthpieces, horns up to their mouth because it was cold and they were trying to warm up their horns and stuff. And I looked and I saw that kid coming right toward them. And so I took it upon myself to knock their horns out of their hands so that the mouthpieces
2: didn't
1: wouldn't
2: break
1: hurt
2: the
1: them. And I braced myself and I took the hit from that player. And that's not what hurt me. What hurt me was I slid into the band. And the band fell over on my knee. My knee was up like this,
2: and it fell over
1: on my knee like that. And I ended up tearing my ACL, MCL, and meniscus. And I also tore my rotator cuff on my left arm where I hit.
0: I just remember I was at safety in that game and coming over. Next thing I know, they had a whole crowd of people over there by Miss Moore. And I didn't see the plate because I was on the backside, so I never knew what exactly
1: That's
0: happened.
1: That's what happened.
0: took a knee out.
1: So I
0: she kept
1: like
0: going
1: I
0: out the rest of the year.
1: Yeah, I kept going.
0: The whole rest of the year, I can't. You had like a little knee kind of, wasn't like a scooter deal with you?
1: Or well, well, I tried to have crutches, but of course my shoulder would go out of place. But I ended up, workman's comp wouldn't let me go to the doctor I wanted to go to. So I had a brace for a long time and just kind of used crutches. But I ended up going to Dr. Bundrick.
0: Oh, I know Dr. Bundrick very well.
1: Yeah,
0: that worked used on him all many
1: the,
0: a time.
1: Worked on all the professional athletes. And he, when he was operating on my knee, he leaned over the sheet and he said, "You're the first band director I've ever operated on for a football injury."
2: Oh, that's awesome.
0: Oh, well, we appreciate everything y'all do. It's always fun on a Friday night to hear the band, just see them. And you've always, well, the other thing I'll tell you, and y'all may not know this, y'all's kids, I've never met one of your kids that wasn't respectful.
2: Very polite.
0: And very polite and have a good head on them. I mean, especially the majors. They are always just some of the best kids we have year in and year out. So y'all do an amazing job down there.
1: And thank you so much. And they are great kids.
2: They're good kids.
1: And the most important thing in our band program, if you ask them what it is, they'll say us because they know they're important to us.
2: That's awesome. That is
3: I do want to say we do have some things coming up. We have a couple contests coming up that we're hosting.
0: Okay.
3: Like we're hosting the NAMBI pre-UIL marching contest.
0: Okay.
3: That's going to be on that first Saturday of our fall break. Looking forward to doing that. So those are free things for the community to come. If they like just marching band, they can come on out and just
0: watch.
3: Is that
0: at the field?
2: At the stadium?
3: Yeah,
2: right?
3: At the stadium.
2: Okay.
3: Yeah, at the stadium. Yeah, it's going to be at the stadium. And then the Region 21 UIL marching contest is that next weekend. It's going to be on the 17th.
0: Okay.
3: Of October on Saturday. So there's going to be a lot of people there for that. And, of course, it's free. If people just like marching bands and want to just sit and watch.
2: Sweet.
3: I mean, this is like, I think we've counted 43 bands that are coming through.
2: Oh, wow.
3: And so it'd be like from early 9 a.m. in the morning to 10 o'clock at night. So
0: October the 10th and October the 17th, right?
3: Yes, sir.
0: Okay.
3: Yes, sir.
0: At the stadium there in Hallsville. Cool. And starting around, you said 9 a.m., 10 a.m.?
3: Yeah, probably the smaller schools. Usually, like, you start out with, like, 1A, 2A schools at the beginning. It just kind of works its way through 5A, 6A, depending on if they have another contest to go through on that NAMBI.
1: We march at 8:45 that night on the 17th after we've worked all day.
0: A lot of work put in there on the 10th. Awesome. No, come out and support the Bobcat Band on the 10th and 17th. Watch a march here in Hallsville. Fans at home, thank you. We'll see y'all next time.

0: Bobcat.
1: All right, Bobcat Lady Cat fans, we're here. We're going to call this the Roaring Band from Bobcat Land segment. 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Our guests today are, we're going to say, the distinguished Sherry Morgan and Mr. Ty Hood. How are y'all today?
2: Doing good.
3: I don't know if it's that both distinguished.
1: I thought it was distinguished. Now, band is, so to start here, we'll start with you, Ms. Morgan. How long have you been now here at Hallsville High School?
2: At the high school, about 36 years. Totally, all together at Hallsville, 53 years.
1: 53 years. And so you've been running the band for how long? 36?
2: 36 at the high school.
1: Yes, ma'am. And what got you into band? Did you grow up wanting to do band stuff?
2: I decided in the eighth grade I wanted to be a band director.
1: Really?
2: The band director we had at that time was Mr. Gerald Fagan.
1: Yes, ma'am.
2: And he made a difference in my life.
3: That's awesome. And you played the drums.
2: I played the drums.
3: Why the drums?
2: Because my parents couldn't afford an instrument, and I had to play stuff in the school furnished. And they furnished two things, a big old sousaphone and a drum.
3: I don't know what a sousaphone is.
2: That big old horn that the
3: Is that
2: silver,
3: the one that goes out? That,
2: no, the big one.
1: The one that, the that's bell, a cover on the front.
3: That's a tuba.
2: That's a sousaphone.
4: Philip Sousa re-bent it out to make it up above so you could carry the tuba. So that's why it's a sousaphone.
3: I thought that was a tuba. All of went up like that was all a tuba. That's not right.
2: It's close.
1: And Mr. Hood, how long have you been now here at Hallsville?
4: I think this is my 19th year.
1: And did you always want to be in band, running, helping band students?
4: Yeah, I remember back in sixth grade going, hey, I think this might be something I want to do. And I started beginner band in sixth grade. I'd had a few piano lessons like a couple years before that, but my parents were very musical. My parents met in a country band.
1: Okay.
4: My mom, dad are singers, and they had a little band. They performed on the Louisiana Hayride back in the day. And
3: I've been to the Louisiana Hayride.
4: Yeah.
3: Back in the day.
2: Yeah.
3: I've been there.
4: And so I grew up in a musical family, singing in church and all kinds of stuff like that. And, I had good directors when I was going through school. I had Sherry Poteet, who was known around the area for a junior high, and then I had Greg Rose as a high school director, and he had been like second generation band director. His dad was band director and things like that. So I had some great influences as I was growing up, and you know, going through college, went to SFA, and got some good instructors there. Had like Fred J. Allen was the director of bands there, and he was a great mentor, and Gary Wirtz was my trumpet instructor and things like that. And then now I came to after many years. And,
1: the legend over here.
3: He finally got some good instruction.
1: Now, Ms. Morgan, when you first took over as the band director here in Hallsville, how many kids were in the band? Do you remember ballpark?
2: The high school band?
1: Yes, ma'am.
2: About 50.
3: About 50.
1: And how many do we have here now?
3: Today.
2: 150.
1: Wow.
3: It's grown
1: a little bit.
3: But when I remember, it used to be over at the old junior high, your band hall was, and it was half the cafeteria was the
2: right.
3: upper.
2: And
3: so that was small.
2: Yeah.
3: Compared to what you got right now.
2: Right.
1: Well, how many do y'all have on your staff right now?
2: Six.
1: How does six people direct 150 students during a practice?
2: We each have an assignment that we do.
1: Yes, ma'am.
2: And we have things called sectionals where we listen to, he'll take all the trumpets and go work with them. And I have a percussion guy, and he'll take all the percussion. Low brass guy, he'll take all the low brass. We all take different groups and go work them.
1: And then how do y'all?
2: Then we put them back together.
1: That's what I was going to say. How do y'all put them back together? Yeah, who does like the choreography of lining stuff out for halftime stuff?
2: We all work on that together. I kind of tell them what I want. This is what we're going to do. And Mr. Smith loves to chart the drill for us. And so
1: okay.
2: He'll chart it. And we just kind of let everybody be a part of it because it's really a team effort.
1: Yes, ma'am.
2: It's not one person. It's everybody involved. Everybody has a major part. So everybody's important, just like the band kids are.
3: So Do y'all film the practices and then critique the marching and then you I know you film Friday nights.
2: Right.
3: And then do you critique them on Monday? We go through film sessions and
2: yes,
3: say, look,
2: we
3: this
2: do.
3: Is
2: yes.
3: Y'all look like a bunch of yahoos right there. Are you allowed to say that?
4: Well, yeah,
3: sure.
4: Yeah. We're in Texas. We're deep East Texas.
3: Okay, I didn't want to hurt nobody's feelings.
4: We watched the video this morning. You know, just of what we did last Friday night, and a lot of good things. But you know, we'll take that. We'll show it on the computer on the screen. We got our little mouse. You see this line? Look, y'all need to fix that. You know, it's like that. It's a lot of little feedback and it's things the kids can see.
3: I've never heard the band sound bad. They always sound great. I mean, it's like. Loud and I love the sound, but you can always see the little when the lines it's off a little bit. Everybody goes, Oh my
2: and week
3: God.
2: Before last, we put them out there. But what has been our problem is this heat and that new rule we have to follow, so we can't have the practices the way we've normally had them. And so we've been working on our music inside,
3: right?
2: And got it down. Now that we have cooler weather,
3: we can march,
2: and a week. The improvement was tremendous.
3: Oh, wow.
2: I mean, it was just not even the same band out there. So it's very important, especially the freshmen coming up, because they don't march that much.
0: Yes, ma'am.
2: They have to learn how to march, and then they have to learn how to play harder music, and then they have to learn how to march and play at the same time.
3: It's amazing how when we was younger, there wasn't no such thing as a wet bulb
2: or
3: a 93-degree mark. You got to get off the field and you got to stop. Back then, no.
1: Take one drink, we were given ice cubes. Yeah. We weren't even given water. It was an ice cube.
3: Life
1: you can't
3: has
1: have water.
3: Quite a bit. Just saying.
2: We were at band camp in Broken Bow at Beaver's Bend. It was 113 degrees.
4: In the shade.
2: In the shade. And we were still up there practicing. And now.
3: We got the wet bulb.
2: Yep.
3: One of these days, I'm going to see the formula for that wet bulb. One of these days.
1: So, and I'll ask actually, and I don't know if y'all would remember this, but I'll ask both of you this question. What's your favorite routine you've ever had while being in the Halsall Band? Do you remember one? Does one stick out? I know there's a million of them, but is there one you say that's one I enjoyed and I'm proud of more than another?
2: Well, there's a bunch of them that we put together. We always like to do something patriotic at the end of our drill, so I think that's important. But
1: right. We've
2: done a Texas drill before. We played some Texas songs in it and marches and
1: used
2: the Texas flag and made a starburst. And we do things called a squirrel cage and all kind of maneuvers that we have. So when you put all those together in different drills, it makes up a pretty fun drill for the kids. Huh.
3: I can see the squirrel.
1: I know. I can see his,
3: my mind is rolling
1: mind
3: right
1: rolling
3: now.
1: Over and over. So, and I got a side question, Ms. Morgan. I've always wanted to know this.
2: Okay.
1: 98-99 school year.
2: Right.
1: Football game.
2: Carthage, Texas.
1: Uh-oh. You even know what game it
3: Uh-oh.
1: Is. What happened? Do you remember?
2: I remember exactly what happened. They did not have a track around their field, and they just had a small gate. And so the whole band had to go through that gate and get ready to march because you had to be on the field and could only be there a certain amount of time. And we were out there getting ready to march, and our football team was way down at the other end of the field, and Carthage had the ball, and they threw this bomb down toward where we were. And the band was standing there, and a couple of kids like had their mouthpieces, horns up to their mouth because it was cold and they were trying to warm up their horns and stuff. And I looked and I saw that kid coming right toward them. And so I took it upon myself to knock their horns out of their hands so that the mouthpieces
3: didn't
2: wouldn't
3: break
2: hurt
3: the
2: them. And I braced myself and I took the hit from that player. And that's not what hurt me. What hurt me was I slid into the band. And the band fell over on my knee. My knee was up like this,
3: oh,
2: and it
3: good,
2: fell
3: good.
2: Over on my knee like that. And I ended up tearing my ACL, MCL, and meniscus. And I also tore my rotator cuff on my left arm where I hit. So.
1: I just remember I was at safety in that game and coming over. Next thing I know, they had a whole crowd of people over there by Miss Moore. And I didn't see the plate because I was on the backside, so I never knew what exactly
2: That's
1: happened.
2: That's what happened.
1: took a knee out.
2: So I
1: she kept
2: like
1: going out the rest of the year.
2: Yeah, I kept going.
1: The whole rest of the year, I can't. You had like a little knee kind of, wasn't like a scooter deal with you?
2: Or well, well, I tried to have crutches, but of course my shoulder would go out of place. But I ended up, workman's comp wouldn't let me go to the doctor I wanted to go to. So I had a brace for a long time and just kind of used crutches. But I ended up going to Dr. Bundrick.
1: Oh, I know Dr. Bundrick very well.
2: Yeah, that worked
1: used
2: on
1: him
2: all
1: many
2: the,
1: a time.
2: Worked on all the professional athletes. And he, when he was operating on my knee, he leaned over the sheet and he said, "You're the first band director I've ever operated on for a football injury."
3: Oh, that's awesome.
1: Oh, well, we appreciate everything y'all do. It's always fun on a Friday night to hear the band, just see them. And you've always, well, the other thing I'll tell you, and y'all may not know this, y'all's kids, I've never met one of your kids that wasn't respectful.
3: Very polite.
1: And very polite and have a good head on them. I mean, especially the majors. They are always just some of the best kids we have year in and year out. So y'all do an amazing job down there.
2: And thank you so much. And they are great kids.
3: They're good kids.
2: And the most important thing in our band program, if you ask them what it is, they'll say us because they know they're important to us.
3: That's awesome. That is
4: I do want to say we do have some things coming up. We have a couple contests coming up that we're hosting.
1: Okay.
4: Like we're hosting the NAMBI pre-UIL marching contest.
1: Okay.
4: That's going to be on that first Saturday of our fall break. Looking forward to doing that. So those are free things for the community to come. If they like just marching band, they can come on out and just
1: watch.
4: Is that
1: at the field?
3: At the stadium?
4: Yeah,
3: right.
4: At the stadium.
3: Okay.
4: Yeah, at the stadium. Yeah, it's going to be at the stadium. And then the Region 21 UIL marching contest is that next weekend. It's going to be on the 17th.
1: Okay.
4: Of October on Saturday. So there's going to be a lot of people there for that. And, of course, it's free. If people just like marching bands and want to just sit and watch.
3: Sweet.
4: I mean, this is like, I think we've counted 43 bands that are coming through.
3: Oh, wow.
4: And so it'd be like from early 9 a.m. in the morning to 10 o'clock at night. So
1: October the 10th and October the 17th, right?
4: Yes, sir.
1: Okay.
4: Yes, sir.
1: At the stadium there in Hallsville. Cool. And starting around, you said 9 a.m., 10 a.m.?
4: Yeah, probably the smaller schools. Usually, like, you start out with, like, 1A, 2A schools at the beginning. It just kind of works its way through 5A, 6A, depending on if they have another contest to go through on that NAMBI.
2: We march at 8:45 that night on the 17th after we've worked all day.
1: A lot of work put in there on the 10th. Awesome. No, come out and support the Bobcat Band on the 10th and 17th. Watch a march here in Hallsville. Fans at home, thank you. We'll see y'all next time.

0: All right, Bobcat fans, we're here, Student Athlete Spotlight. 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Our guest today is Mr. Drew Limble. Drew, how are you today, man?
1: I'm good. How are you?
0: Good.
2: A veteran of the show.
0: Veteran of the show. Now, Drew, what grade are we in?
1: Senior.
0: Senior this year. I don't know how we're already here where you're a senior. How are grades?
1: Great.
0: A's, B's, A's and B's, all A, top 10%, 20%.
2: Yes.
1: 20%, I think.
0: There we go.
2: He don't have no choice. His mom would get on his head.
1: Mom was pretty hard on me. So.
0: Do we know what we want to do after high school?
1: Probably either do lineman school at TSTC or do electrical construction type stuff.
0: Okay, so you want to go into that field over here with my partner.
1: Yeah.
0: Here's the key to it. Let me give you some wisdom and advice. If you want to be like my partner over here, be able to pick where you're going to lunch, okay, and also be able to just ride around in your truck real well.
2: Yeah.
0: If you can do those two things well, you've got it accomplished.
1: Let me tell both of you. This summer, I worked with them.
2: So let me tell both of you knuckleheads something. Just because I make it look easy. Don't try it at home. I'm a trained professional.
0: It's a good living if you can pull it off, man. Right. You can pull it off. Now, Drew, man, what's it, senior year football, man, what's it been like this year? Are you taking on more of a leadership role, or how has that worked out, man?
1: Yeah, for sure. I mean, like, since I was a sophomore, I started a little bit on varsity, and then last year I took on a little bit more leadership, but this year, like, full-time, definitely leading the defense on calls and everything like that.
0: So do you call from the secondary calls? Who sets the secondary coverages?
1: It depends on if it's, like, we have a definite coverage, and then we have, like, a coverage where the safeties kind of call it a little bit.
0: So, like, if you come out in a cover three, I'll just make up something, okay? And then they shift over to where you've got to go into a man or a man-free look, who's making that call? Is that you, or is that just a set call because they shifted?
1: It depends. It depends on the call that we get.
0: Okay, I got you. But you're the quarterback of the secondary, more or less.
2: How loud Coach Hamp screaming over there?
1: Right.
0: And how high kick he has that kick going.
2: Have you worked on the high kick like Coach Hamp?
1: I haven't, but it's impressive.
0: Don't do it during the season because I don't want you to pull something.
2: Yeah.
0: Now, you're going in game three of district, man. It's already that first half of the season's gone of your senior year. I know it's probably thinking about it. It's crazy how time flies on this. What are y'all's team goals for the rest of the year?
1: I mean, defensively, just keep doing what we're doing. We're playing good ball, and then offense is kind of getting it together here lately. And, I mean, if we just keep playing hard, and I think we'll be all right, really.
2: Defensively, we have been playing lights out for most part. We had, you know, only one or two boo-boos the other night where they busted a big one. But other than that, y'all bowed your neck and stood up and did a great job. Now, interceptions. Little brother's done got two on that. Are we going to be able to catch up, or?
1: We're trying.
0: He's pushing the other night.
1: He's pushing me for sure.
0: Is there a little home rivalry between you two? Does he let you know about it?
1: Yeah, he does a little bit.
0: A little bit. What's your favorite part of football, man? Is it getting an interception? Is it getting a sack? Is it lighting somebody up? What's your favorite part of football?
1: Man, I just like the mentality that you have to just, especially defensively, just like being locked in and then obviously just making good tackles and stuff. It's just something about that mentality that I love.
0: What do you have personal goals for yourself for the rest of the year?
1: Really in particular.
2: Yeah. Making the playoffs.
1: Yeah.
0: Making the playoffs. What's your favorite uniform, man? The whites or the purples?
1: The white uniforms I like, but they're just like uncomfortable for me. But I like the purples a lot.
0: Do you really like the purples?
2: Why is it uncomfortable?
1: They're just like really something about the new material that.
2: I don't know.
1: But,
2: okay, I thought it was like just all the bright white is just blinding or something.
1: No,
2: the stormtrooper white's what we like to call it.
0: Yeah, no. Stormtroopers. They look good out there, man. Now, going back to a little bit of our grades and everything, this is something, Drew, we ask every student that we get here, man. Favorite teacher you've had at Hallsville High School?
1: Favorite teacher? That's a hard one.
0: And can only name one, man.
1: Only one.
0: I'm not going to let it go. So let's pop one out.
2: This is a man that can figure out from the secondary where the ball's going. Now he's having trouble with
0: the teacher.
1: There's a lot of good teachers, but probably Miss Cook that teaches algebra in seventh grade.
0: Wow, Miss Cook. Wow.
2: In the seventh grade.
1: She's just a fun teacher to be around. She's a fun teacher.
0: What do you, you know, what do you, did you, are you a math person?
1: Yeah.
0: Yeah. Do you, pretty good at it. Would you say math's your favorite subject?
1: Yeah.
0: Okay. Are you good at it?
1: Yeah.
0: Can you teach him any math?
1: Probably nothing that he don't already know.
2: Thank you. Thank
0: can
2: you.
0: If you can do past addition, yes, now you can teach him something he doesn't know.
2: He's maybe. Right up there ranked as my favorite Limble.
0: No. Hey, man, Drew, good luck to you. Keep doing what y'all are doing, man. I want to see some fire against Marshall, especially. Fans at home, student-athlete spotlight. We'll see y'all next time.

heard for years in Holland was the wearing of the green. 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

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The Harlem Stomp. Like a storm and cyclone mad, it swept around this busy fast. That's that Harlem Stomp. I say it, Harlem Stomp. Now it's composed of every dance from 1902. Young and old came up and pranced to one step shag and Sousa Q. Every night at the old Savoy, you hear him swing a Floyd Doy. You jump right up and romp and do that Harlem.

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1: All right, Bobcat Lady Cat fans, we're here. We're going to call this the Roaring Band from Bobcat Land segment. 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Our guests today are, we're going to say, the distinguished Sherry Morgan and Mr. Ty Hood. How are y'all today?
2: Doing good.
3: I don't know if that both distinguished.
1: One of them distinguished. Now, band is, so I, to start here, we'll start with you, Ms. Morgan. How long have you been now here at Hallsville High School?
4: At the high school, about 36 years. Totally, all together at Hallsville, 53 years.
1: 53 years. And so you've been running the band for how long? 36
4: at the high school.
1: Yes, ma'am. And what got you into band? Did you grow up wanting to do band stuff?
4: I decided in the eighth grade I wanted to be a band director.
1: Really?
4: The band director we had at that time was Mr. Gerald Fagan.
1: Yes, ma'am.
4: And he made a difference in my life.
3: That's awesome. And you played the drums.
4: I played the drums.
3: Why the drums?
4: Because my parents couldn't afford an instrument, and I had to play stuff in the school furnished, and they furnished two things, a big old sousaphone and a drum.
3: I don't know what a sousaphone is.
4: That big old horn that the No, the big one.
1: That's a tuba on the front.
3: That's a tuba.
4: That's a sousaphone.
5: Philip Sousa re-bent it out to make it up above so he could carry the tuba. So that's why it's a sousaphone.
3: I thought that was a tuba. All of went up like that was all a tuba. That's not right.
4: It's close.
1: And Mr. Hood, how long have you been now here at Hallsville?
5: I think this is my 19th year.
1: And did you always want to be in band, helping band students?
5: Yeah, I remember back in sixth grade going, hey, I think this might be something I want to do. And I started beginner band in sixth grade. I'd had a few piano lessons like a couple years before that, but my parents were very musical. My parents met in a country band.
1: Okay.
5: My mom and dad are singers, and they had a little band. They performed on the Louisiana Hayride back in the day. And
3: I've been to the Louisiana Hayride.
5: Yeah.
3: Back in the day.
4: Yeah.
3: I've been there.
5: And so I grew up in a musical family, singing in church and all kinds of stuff like that. I had good directors when I was going through school. I had Sherry Poteet, who was known around the area for a junior high, and then I had Greg Rose as a high school director, and he had been like second generation band director. His dad was band director and things like that. So I had some great influences as I was growing up, and you know, going through college, went to SFA, and got some good. Instructors there had like Fred J. Allen was the director of bands there, and he was a great mentor. And Gary Wirtz was my trumpet instructor and things like that. And then I've got some good instruction.
1: Now, Ms. Morgan, when you first took over as the band director here in Hallsville, how many kids were in the band? Do you remember ballpark?
4: The high school band?
1: Yes, ma'am.
4: About 50.
1: And how many do we have here now?
3: Today.
4: 150.
3: Wow. It's grown a little bit. But I remember it used to be over at the old junior high, your band hall was, and it was half the cafeteria was the right. upper. And mm-hmm. So that was small.
4: Yeah.
3: Compared to what you got right now.
4: Right.
1: How many do y'all have on your staff right now?
4: Six.
1: How does six people direct 150 students during a practice?
4: We each have an assignment that we do.
1: Yes, ma'am.
4: And we have things called sectionals where we listen to, he'll take all the trumpets and go work with them. And I have a percussion guy, and he'll take all the percussion. Low brass guy, he'll take all the low brass. We all take different groups and go work them.
1: And then how do y'all?
4: Then we put them back together.
1: That's what I was going to say. How do y'all put them back together? Yeah, Who does the choreography of lining stuff out for halftime stuff?
4: We all work on that together. I kind of tell them what I want. This is what we're going to do. And Mr. Smith loves to chart the drill for us. And so he'll chart it. And we just kind of let everybody be a part of it because it's really a team effort.
1: Yes,
4: it's not one person. It's everybody involved. Everybody has a major part. So So everybody's important, just like the band kids are.
3: So do y'all film the practices and then critique the marching? And then I know you film Friday nights.
4: Right.
3: And then do you critique them on Monday? We go through film sessions and
4: yes,
3: say, look, this
4: do.
3: Is...
4: Yes.
3: Y'all look like a bunch of yahoos right there. Are you allowed to say that?
5: Well, sure. Yeah. We're in
3: Texas.
5: We're deep East Texas.
3: Okay. I didn't want to hurt nobody's feelings.
5: I mean, we watched the video this morning. You know, just of what we did last Friday night and a lot of good things. But, you know, we'll take that. We'll show it on the computer, on the screen. We got our little mouse. You see this line? Look, y'all need to fix that. You know, it's like that. It's a lot of little feedback and it's things the kids can see.
3: I've never heard the band sound bad. They always sound great. I mean, it's like loud and I love the sound, but you can always see the little, when the lines, it's off a little bit, everybody goes, oh my
4: and week
3: God.
4: Before last, we put them out there, but what has been our problem is this heat and that new rule we have to follow. So we can't have the practices the way we've normally had them. And so we've been working on our music inside and got it down. Now that we have cooler weather,
3: we can march.
4: We can march. And a week, the improvement was tremendous.
3: Oh, wow.
4: I mean, it was just not even the same band out there. So it's very important, especially the freshmen coming up, because they don't march that much.
2: Yes, ma'am.
4: They have to learn how to march, and then they have to learn how to play harder music, and then they have to learn how to march and play at the same time.
3: It's amazing how... When we was younger, there wasn't no such thing as a wet bulb
4: or
3: a 93-degree mark. You got to get off the field and you got to stop. Back then, no.
1: 120, we were given ice cubes. Yeah, we weren't even given water. It was an ice cube.
3: Life
1: you can't
3: has
1: have water.
3: Quite a bit. Just saying.
4: We were at band camp in Broken Bow at Beaver's Bend. It was 113 degrees.
5: In the shade.
4: In the shade. And we were still up there practicing. And now...
3: We got the wet bulb.
4: Yep.
3: One of these days, I'm going to see the formula for that wet bulb. One of these days.
1: So, and I'll ask actually, and I don't know if y'all would remember this, but I'll ask both of you this question. What's your favorite routine you've ever had while being in the Hallsville band? Do you remember one? Does one stick out?
4: Mm.
1: I know there's a million of them, but is there one you say that's one I enjoyed and I'm proud of more than another?
4: Well, there's a bunch of them that we put together. We always like to do something patriotic at the end of our drill, so I think that's important. But we've done a Texas drill before. We played some Texas songs in it and marches and
1: used
4: the Texas flag and made a starburst. And we do things called a squirrel cage and all kind of maneuvers that we have. So when you put all those together in different drills, it makes up a pretty fun drill for the kids. Huh.
3: I can see the squirrel.
1: I know. I can see his,
3: my mind is rolling
1: mind
3: right
1: rolling
3: now.
1: Over and over. So, I got a side question, Ms. Morgan. I've always wanted to know this.
4: Okay.
1: 98-99 school year.
4: Right.
1: Football game.
4: Carthage, Texas.
1: Uh-oh. You even know what game it Uh-oh. Is. What happened? Do you remember?
4: I remember exactly what happened. They did not have a track around their field, and they just had a small gate. And so the whole band had to go through that gate and get ready to march because you had to be on the field and could only be there a certain amount of time. And we were out there getting ready to march, and our football team was way down at the other end of the field, and Carthage had the ball, and they threw this bomb down toward where we were. And the band was standing there, and a couple of kids like had their mouthpieces, horns up to their mouth because it was cold and they were trying to warm up their horns and stuff. And I looked and I saw that kid coming right toward them. And so I took it upon myself to knock their horns out of their hands so that the mouthpieces wouldn't hurt them.
3: Right.
4: And I braced myself and I took the hit from that player. And that's not what hurt me. What hurt me was I slid into the band. And the band fell over on my knee. My knee was up like this, over on my knee like that. And I ended up tearing my ACL, MCL, and meniscus. And I also tore my rotator cuff on my left arm where I hit.
1: I just remember I was at safety in that game and coming over. Next thing I know, they had a whole crowd of people over there by Miss Moore. And I didn't see the plate because I was on the backside, so I never knew what exactly
4: That's
1: happened.
4: That's what happened.
1: took a knee out.
4: So I
1: she kept going out the rest of the year.
4: Yeah, I kept going.
1: The whole rest of the year, I can't. You had like a little knee kind of, wasn't like a scooter deal with you?
4: Well, I tried to have crutches, but of course my shoulder would go out of place. But I ended up, workman's comp wouldn't let me go to the doctor I wanted to go to. So I had a brace for a long time and just kind of used crutches. But I ended up going to Dr. Bundrick.
1: I know Dr. Bundrick very well.
4: Yeah, that worked
1: used
4: on
1: him
4: all
1: many
4: the,
1: a time.
4: Worked on all the professional athletes. And he, when he was operating on my knee, he leaned over the sheet and he said, "You're the first band director I've ever operated on for a football injury."
3: Oh, that's awesome.
1: Oh, well, we appreciate everything y'all do. It's always fun on a Friday night to hear the band, just see them. And you've always, well, the other thing I'll tell you, and y'all may not know this, y'all's kids, I've never met one of your kids that wasn't respectful.
3: Very polite.
1: And very polite and have a good head on them. I mean, especially the majors. They are always just some of the best kids we have year in and year out. So y'all do an amazing job down there.
4: And thank you so much. And they are great kids.
3: They're good kids.
4: And the most important thing in our band program, if you ask them what it is, they'll say us because they know they're important to us.
3: That's awesome. That is
5: I do want to say we do have some things coming up. We have a couple contests coming up that we're hosting.
1: Okay.
5: Like we're hosting the NAMBI pre-UIL marching contest.
1: Okay.
5: That's going to be on that first Saturday of our fall break. Looking forward to doing that. So those are free things for the community to come. If they like just marching band, they can come on out and just
1: watch.
5: Is that
1: at the field?
3: At the stadium?
5: Yeah,
3: right.
5: At the stadium.
1: Okay.
5: Yeah, at the stadium. Yeah, it's going to be at the stadium. And then the Region 21 UIL marching contest is that next weekend. It's going to be on the 17th.
1: Okay.
5: Of October on Saturday. So there's going to be a lot of people there for that. And, of course, it's free. If people just like marching bands and want to just sit and watch.
3: Sweet.
5: I mean, this is like, I think we've counted 43 bands that are coming through.
3: Oh, wow.
5: And so it'll be like from early 9 a.m. in the morning to 10 o'clock at night. So
1: October the 10th and October the 17th, right?
5: Yes, sir.
1: Okay. At the stadium there in Hallsville. Cool. And starting around, you said 9 a.m., 10 a.m.?
5: Yeah, probably the smaller schools. Usually, like, you start out with, like, 1A, 2A schools at the beginning. It just kind of works its way through 5A, 6A, depending on if they have another contest to go through on that NAMBI.
4: We march at 8:45 that night on the 17th after we worked all day.
1: A lot of work put in there on the 10th. Awesome. No, come out and support the Bobcat Band on the 10th and 17th. Watch a march here in Hallsville. Fans at home, thank you. We'll see y'all next time.

I suppose I should forget you if I had an ounce of pride, but I guess I can't help being on the sentimental side. How should I get over it? Laugh it off and say farewell, say just it well, well, but I'm not that way. I'm in hopes you'll think it over and perhaps be satisfied with a simple sort of poison on the side.

one kiss, oh, one kiss, oh, my heart would beat a thousand miles a minute. I never seeked another she except you. Someday I'll pitch a little tent just for you. Oh, kid, me

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1: All right, Bobcat Lady Cat fans, we're here. We're going to call this the Roaring Band from Bobcat Land segment. 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Our guests today are, we're going to say, the distinguished Sherry Morgan and Mr. Ty Hood. How are y'all today?
2: Doing good.
3: I don't know if it's that both distinguished.
1: I thought it was distinguished. Now, band is, so to start here, we'll start with you, Ms. Morgan. How long have you been now here at Hallsville High School?
4: At the high school, about 36 years. Totally, all together at Hallsville, 53 years.
1: 53 years. And so you've been running the band for how long? 36
4: at the high school.
1: Yes, ma'am. And what got you into band? Did you grow up wanting to do band stuff?
4: I decided in the eighth grade I wanted to be a band director.
1: Really?
4: The band director we had at that time was Mr. Gerald Fagan.
1: Yes, ma'am.
4: And he made a difference in my life.
3: That's awesome. And you played the drums.
4: I played the drums.
3: Why the drums?
4: Because my parents couldn't afford an instrument, and I had to play stuff in the school furnished, and they furnished two things, a big old sousaphone and a drum.
3: I don't know what a sousaphone is.
4: That big old horn that the
3: Is that
4: silver,
3: the one that goes out? That,
4: no, the big one.
1: The one right that, that's a cover on the front.
3: That's a tuba.
4: That's a sousaphone.
5: Philip Sousa re-bent it out to make it up above so you could carry the tuba. So that's why it's a sousaphone.
3: I love it. Yeah, I thought that was a tuba. All of went up like that was all a tuba. That's not right.
4: It's close.
1: And Mr. Hood, how long have you been now here at Hallsville?
5: I think this is my 19th year.
1: And did you always want to be in band, running, helping band students?
5: Yeah, I remember back in sixth grade going, hey, I think this might be something I want to do. And I started beginner band in sixth grade. I'd had a few piano lessons like a couple years before that, but my parents were very musical. My parents met in a country band.
1: Okay.
5: My mom, dad are singers, and they had a little band. They performed on the Louisiana Hayride back in the day. And
3: I've been to the Louisiana Hayride.
5: Yeah.
3: Back in the day.
4: Yeah.
3: I've been there.
5: And so I grew up in a musical family, singing in church and all kinds of stuff like that. I had good directors when I was going through school. I had Sherry Poteet, who was known around the area for a junior high, and then I had Greg Rose as a high school director, and he had been like second generation band director. His dad was band director and things like that. So I had some great influences as I was growing up, and you know, going through college, went to SFA, and got some good. Instructors there had like Fred J. Allen was the director of bands there, and he was a great mentor, and Gary Wirtz was my trumpet instructor and things like that, and then now I came after many years and
1: the legend over here.
3: He finally got some good instruction.
1: Now, Ms. Morgan, when you first took over as the band director here in Hallsville, how many kids were in the band? Do you remember ballpark?
4: The high school band?
1: Yes, ma'am.
4: About 50.
3: About 50.
1: And how many do we have here now?
3: Today.
4: 150.
1: Wow.
3: It's grown a little bit.
1: A little bit.
3: But I remember it used to be over at the old junior high, your band hall was, and it was half the cafeteria was the
4: right.
3: upper. And mm-hmm. So that was small.
4: Yeah.
3: Compared to what you got right now.
4: Right.
1: How many do y'all have on your staff right now?
4: Six.
1: How does six people direct 150 students during a practice?
4: We each have an assignment that we do.
1: Yes, ma'am.
4: And we have things called sectionals where we listen to, he'll take all the trumpets and go work with them. And I have a percussion guy and he'll take all the percussion. Low brass guy, he'll take all the low brass. We all take different groups and go work them.
1: And then how do y'all?
4: Then we put them back together.
1: That's what I was going to say. How do y'all put them back together? Yeah, who does like the choreography of lining stuff out for halftime stuff?
4: We all work on that together. I kind of tell them what I want. This is what we're going to do. And Mr. Smith loves to chart the drill for us. And so
1: okay.
4: He'll chart it. And we just kind of let everybody be a part of it because it's really a team effort.
1: Yes,
4: it's not one person. It's everybody involved. Everybody has a major part. So So everybody's important, just like the band kids are.
3: So do y'all film the practices and then critique the marching? And then I know you film Friday nights.
4: Right.
3: And then do you critique them on Monday? We go through film sessions and
4: yes,
3: say, look, this
4: do.
3: Is...
4: Yes.
3: Y'all look like a bunch of yahoos right there. Are you allowed to say that?
5: Well, sure. Yeah. We're in Texas.
3: We're deep East
5: Texas.
3: Okay. I didn't want to hurt nobody's feelings.
5: We watched the video this morning. You know, just of what we did last Friday night and a lot of good things. But, you know, we'll take that. We'll show it on the computer on the screen. We got our little mouse. You see this line? Look, y'all need to fix that. You know, it's like that. It's a lot of little feedback and it's things the kids can see.
3: I've never heard the band sound bad. They always sound great. I mean, it's like loud and I love the sound, but you can always see the little when the lines it's off a little bit, everybody goes oh my
4: and week
3: God.
4: Before last we put them out there, but what has been our problem is this heat and that new rule we have to follow, so we can't have the practices the way we've normally had them, and so we've been working on our music inside
3: right.
4: and got it down. Now that we have cooler weather
3: we can march
4: and a week. The improvement was tremendous.
3: Oh, wow.
4: I mean, it was just not even the same band out there. So it's very important, especially the freshmen coming up, because they don't march that much.
6: Yes, ma'am.
4: They have to learn how to march, and then they have to learn how to play harder music, and then they have to learn how to march and play at the same time.
3: It's amazing how when we was younger, there wasn't no such thing as a wet bulb
4: or I know.
3: A 93-degree mark. You got to get off the field and you got to stop. Back then, no.
1: 120, take one drink, we were given ice cube. We weren't even given water. It was an ice cube.
3: Life
1: you can't
3: has
1: have water.
3: Quite a bit. Just saying.
4: We were at band camp in Broken Bow at Beaver's Bend. It was 113 degrees.
5: In the shade.
4: In the shade. And we were still up there practicing. And now.
3: We got the wet bulb.
4: Yep.
3: One of these days, I'm going to see the formula for that wet bulb. One of these days.
1: So, and I'll ask actually, and I don't know if y'all would remember this, but I'll ask both of you this question. What's your favorite routine you've ever had while being in the Hossel band? Do you remember one? Does one stick out? I know there's a million of them, but is there one you say that's one I enjoyed and I'm proud of more than another?
4: Well, there's a bunch of them that we put together. We always like to do something patriotic at the end of our drill, so I think that's important. But
1: right. We've
4: done a Texas drill before. We played some Texas songs in it and marches and
1: used
4: the Texas flag and made a starburst. And we do things called a squirrel cage and all kind of maneuvers that we have. So when you put all those together in different drills, it makes up a pretty fun drill for the kids. Huh.
3: I can see the squirrel.
1: I know. I can see his,
3: my mind is rolling
1: mind
3: right
1: rolling
3: now.
1: Over and over. So, and I got a side question, Ms. Morgan. I've always wanted to know this.
4: Okay.
1: 98-99 school year.
4: Right.
1: Football game.
4: Carthage, Texas.
1: Uh-oh. You even know what game it
3: Uh-oh.
1: Is. What happened? Do you remember?
4: I remember exactly what happened. They did not have a track around their field, and they just had a small gate. And so the whole band had to go through that gate and get ready to march because you had to be on the field and could only be there a certain amount of time. And we were out there getting ready to march, and our football team was way down at the other end of the field, and Carthage had the ball, and they threw this bomb down toward where we were. And the band was standing there, and a couple of kids like had their mouthpieces, horns up to their mouth because it was cold and they were trying to warm up their horns and stuff. And I looked and I saw that kid coming right toward them. And so I took it upon myself to knock their horns out of their hands so that the mouthpieces
3: didn't
4: wouldn't
3: break
4: hurt.
3: Right.
4: And I braced myself and I took the hit from that player. And that's not what hurt me. What hurt me was I slid into the band. And the band fell over on my knee. My knee was up like this,
3: oh,
4: and it
3: good,
4: fell
3: good.
4: Over on my knee like that. And I ended up tearing my ACL, MCL, and meniscus. And I also tore my rotator cuff on my left arm where I hit. So.
1: I just remember I was at safety in that game and coming over. Next thing I know, they had a whole crowd of people over there by Miss Moore. And I didn't see the plate because I was on the backside, so I never knew what exactly
4: That's
1: happened.
4: That's what happened.
1: took a knee out.
4: So I
1: she kept going out the rest of the year.
4: Yeah, I kept going.
1: The whole rest of the year. I can't. You had like a little knee kind of, wasn't like a scooter deal with you?
4: Well, I tried to have crutches, but of course my shoulder would go out of place. But I ended up, workman's comp wouldn't let me go to the doctor I wanted to go to. So I had a brace for a long time and just kind of used crutches. But I ended up going to Dr. Bundrick.
1: I know Dr. Bundrick very well.
4: Yeah,
1: used him many a time.
4: Worked on all the professional athletes. And he, when he was operating on my knee, he leaned over the sheet and he said, "You're the first band director I've ever operated on for a football injury."
3: Oh, that's awesome.
1: Oh, well, we appreciate everything y'all do. It's always fun on a Friday night to hear the band, just see them. And you've always, well, the other thing I'll tell you, and y'all may not know this, y'all's kids, I've never met one of your kids that wasn't respectful.
3: Very polite.
1: And very polite and have a good head on them. I mean, especially the majors. They are always just some of the best kids we have year in and year out. So y'all do an amazing job down there.
4: And thank you so much. And they are great kids.
3: They're good kids.
4: And the most important thing in our band program, if you ask them what it is, they'll say us because they know they're important to us.
3: That's awesome. That is
5: I do want to say we do have some things coming up. We have a couple contests coming up that we're hosting.
1: Okay.
5: Like we're hosting the NAMBI pre-UIL marching contest.
1: Okay.
5: That's going to be on that first Saturday of our fall break. Looking forward to doing that. So those are free things for the community to come. If they like just marching band, they can come on out and just
1: watch. Is that at the field?
3: At the stadium?
5: Yeah,
3: right?
5: At the stadium.
3: Okay.
5: Yeah, at the stadium. Yeah, it's going to be at the stadium. And then the Region 21 UIL marching contest is that next weekend. It's going to be on the 17th.
1: Okay.
5: Of October on Saturday. So there's going to be a lot of people there for that. And, of course, it's free. If people just like marching bands and want to just sit and watch.
3: Sweet.
5: I mean, this is like, I think we've counted 43 bands that are coming through.
3: Oh, wow.
5: And so it'd be like from early 9 a.m. in the morning to 10 o'clock at night. So
1: October the 10th and October the 17th, right?
5: Yes, sir.
1: Okay. At the stadium there in Hallsville. Cool. And starting around, you said 9 a.m., 10 a.m.?
5: Yeah, probably the smaller schools. Usually, like, you start out with, like, 1A, 2A schools at the beginning. It just kind of works its way through 5A, 6A, depending on if they have another contest to go through on that NAMBI.
4: We march at 8:45 that night on the 17th after we've worked all day.
1: A lot of work put in there on the 10th. Awesome. No, come out and support the Bobcat Band on the 10th and 17th. Watch a march here in Hallsville. Fans at home, thank you. We'll see y'all next time.

0: Switching from the 1201, we turn blithely and lithely to the 303, Rosabelle McGee.
1: I got a girl that's mighty sweet, with big blue eyes and tiny feet.

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One day, I was a huggin' and a chalkin'.

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0: Bobcat, Lady Cat fans, we're here, a special segment, a distinguished alumni segment.
1: Distinguished.
0: This segment sponsored by Roofmasters and Bubba's 33 in Longview, Texas. Our guest today is Mr. David Trice. Mr. Trice, how are you today, sir?
2: Doing fine, Mark. Thanks for having us.
0: Man, we got a chili cook-off coming this Saturday, and that's why we're here. But before we get into fun stuff, You're a Bobcat alumni. What year did you graduate, Mr. Trice?
2: 1976.
1: Was you born in 76, Mark?
0: No, I was not.
1: As the old man up here, I was six whenever he graduated. Not saying he's old.
2: Distinguished now, Bobcat.
1: Distinguishedly graduated.
0: What all did you do in halls? Did you play sports? Were you part of any kind of clubs?
2: Yes, football, baseball, track. Various FCA, back then we didn't have that many people in school really. It was kind of stretched pretty thin. Football, you played both ways. Right. The only thing I didn't do in football was march in the band. you didn't come off the field unless it was halftime.
1: What size school was we back in 76? Were you a 3A then?
2: Well, we were a 2A, then they had reclassification. And when we were going to bump up anyway, so we would have been to a 3A. And then we went to they said, well, let's make it a 4A. So we went to a 4A then. Wow. And then, of course, we've had the realignments and various reclassifications over the course of the years. So now we're 5A and probably bumping on the door of 6A, I'm guessing.
0: Well, I'm going to kind of put you on the spot with the next question. We do this with all our students here, Mr. Trice, and I'm going to ask you this. Now, on the back of it, he's also a longtime H Association board member up there, been helping that organization. But going back to my question, when you were in school, favorite teacher you ever had, can you remember one? Our coach, teacher or coach?
2: Well, we had some different transition coaching-wise. When I was a sophomore, our head coach was Coach Fielding Huddleston, which at that point in time happened to be my next door neighbor.
0: Okay.
2: And we talked football quite a bit, and he would give me, tell me different things. Hey, you need to do this, and you need to, put on a little weight. Or he didn't tell me to take any off. Of course, he probably would now if he were alive. But favorite teacher, that's a different one there. I probably wasn't a favorite of any of my teachers, but I had Bobby Hunt, which is an ex alumni from Hallsville. I had Bobby for a government and civics teacher.
0: Awesome.
2: Back then. I don't know what y'all have now, if you still have government.
0: A little more probably advanced than what we had back in the day, but
2: it's probably a little bit more limited now than but he was a fun teacher.
0: Awesome.
2: And all my teachers were fun, don't get me wrong. They had a job to do, and we were high school kids. typically how it is nowadays. I mean, some days you pay attention, some days you don't.
1: Distinguished alumni. Has that set in yet? And how did you get the word you was going to be a distinguished alumni?
2: Well, I got a call from the superintendent, and of course he's a
1: distinguished alumni.
2: He's also
1: that's a shocker too,
2: and
1: an Aggie.
2: An Aggie.
0: We don't hold it against
1: we
0: him.
1: Don't. We don't.
2: Well, actually, he's on the board of directors of the H Association. And our new member here.
0: Right.
2: We're proud to have him too. He gave me a call, and I thought he was actually calling to tell me an update on our meeting, additional things to the meeting. And he said, "Oh, congratulations!" I thought, on what? And he said, "Well, you've been selected." And I thought, "Well, my goodness, what?" Over the course of the years, you see the Ring of Honor.
1: It's pretty cool.
2: Different. It's moved around over the course of the years, the pictures and everything. And you reflect back on these individuals that have come through Hallsville, and it's humbling to see your picture up with all these other folks. It's humbling. It really is.
0: It is.
2: And very proud of it. I am.
0: Well, let's talk chili.
2: Okay. Let's do.
0: How did the chili cook-off start? What created this idea to start a chili cook-off?
2: Well, I was on the committee for the Western Days Committee, and was on the Chamber of Commerce at the time, and Miss LaFoy, which a lot of people probably
1: Miss Julie LaFoy
2: can remember her. And we were having a meeting down in the little, it's the fire station now, the little bitty office.
1: City Hall. It used to be City Hall.
2: City Hall. Yeah, it was about half, maybe half as big as this studio right here, maybe half that big. And we were having a meeting, and the conversation was about, you know, the upcoming Western Days. And we were throwing around ideas. What could we do to improve Western Days? And at that time, and I said, I spoke up, and I probably shouldn't have, but I'm glad I did now. I said, well, it's kind of become stale. And she glared over at me over the top of her glasses.
1: You didn't mess with Miss LaFoy.
2: She was, I had her for a teacher and known Miss LaFoy and the family all my life. She looked over the top of her glasses, and she said, well, I don't know about that. I thought, well, you've overspoke, David, again.
1: Yeah, you're out.
2: And she asked me, I said, well, why don't we do something along the line since it's Western Days? I said, a chili cook-off. And she said, you think you can put one together? And I said, yes, ma'am. And she scoffed at me again, and she said, well, don't mess this up. And I said, okay, I'll try. I'll do my best. Yeah. And so it began 29 years ago down at the city park. And after the parade and everything had kind of slowed down up at the sub courthouse, next thing we know, we look up and the park's full of people, and I'm talking full of people, and people going around and a new adventure and something new to Western Days, and it's been a big hit, really has.
0: So you got rules for people that come in, Guy. He always tells me about the rules. He's one of your esteemed judges over there.
1: I made the final table the last 2 years, judging table. I've been working so many years to get to the final table, I've made it finally.
0: I've always wondered, so what's the key to making a good chili?
2: The key to making a good chili, well, you need a good recipe.
0: Okay.
2: And they're hard to come by.
1: He's secret. Not going to tell you. He
0: His
1: ain't going to tell you.
0: I can tell
1: we
0: you.
1: Turned the camera off. He still ain't going to tell us. Known him for all my life. He ain't going to tell me.
2: There are a few secrets you have to keep. Your spices. They're all we buy from several different spice companies here in Texas. Pendry's, which is out of Fort Worth. They're the oldest spice company in the state of Texas, and they were established back in 1869. So they've been around a long time. And we get a lot of our spices from what's called Mile Bill spices. These are spices that we cook with spices, not so much whole product. For instance, you know, there's obviously onions and tomatoes and everything in chili. So if you go down and say to Brookshire's here and get on the shelf and get a tomato and cut it off, well, it's not going to be consistent. So we go with a tomato paste and tomato sauce. The spices are pre-ground. For instance, our various chili powders that we have, there are multiple chili powders on the market that you can use, and so that's kind of that secret thing that guys are referring to. Getting that blend that you, the judge, we have to appease. It's not what we like. It's we try to appease what the judges like. And we often question if you don't place in the events. Well, we had bad judges, but that's not always the case.
1: Did you see him look
0: over
1: at me?
0: You got a bad judge right now before it starts. So kind of last two questions is, so it's this Saturday, Western Days, people come out. What happens to all the chili once the judging is done?
2: We bag that up. and whomever, we have a lot of people that come by and say, hey, can I get a little chili or whatnot? We bag it up. And give it back out and or take it to the next event that we go to. We also have a tasting competition. I say competition, tasting, where you can go around and buy a cup that yeah. we have, a spoon and a ballot, and go around and taste the chili from the majority of the cooks that are there.
0: Awesome.
2: So you can, you know, I want, you know, when you come to Halls of Western Days, I want you to have some chili. And if you're not going to judge chili, go around and spend $3, get you a cup, taste chili. We have a raffle that we're going to do also on Sunday afternoon. You can buy raffle tickets. We've got a lot of neat things that we're going to raffle off this year to give back to the Angel Network. And as I said earlier, we raised $30,000 last year for the Angel Network, and we had a real good year, and I hope we surpass that this year.
0: Awesome.
1: So you've been giving to the Angel Network for 25 years, is that what?
2: It's either 24 or 25 years now. We had a couple. We gave to St. Jude's a couple of years in the beginning, and then we gave to a couple here in Hawesville that had lost a child. We gave them to help with expenses. Basically, it's what the Angel Network does. They support families with terminally ill children.
1: That's awesome.
2: So it's we're real proud of it. And I'd like to invite everybody to come out this weekend on Saturday. If you can come out by 12:30, we start judging at 1. And then again on Sunday, we'll start judging at 12 o'clock. So if you can come out at like 11:30, come out interested in judging, we'd love to get you on a judging table, let you see and meet the cooks from all over the country. It'll be there and support our cook-offs.
0: Awesome.
1: This event is near and dear to my heart because, first of all, I love chili and I love the Angel Food Network and Mr. Trice, I always call him his personal friend, so I enjoy it. I've been excited about this. I'm kind of...
0: He's pumped. Well, we enjoy it. Fans at home this weekend, Hawesville Western Days, come out there and enjoy some chili. Get on the judging table. We'll see y'all next time.

0: you so and so, you wish you'd never been born. You so and so, you wish you'd never been born. You're a horse thief in your heart, you stole my wife and made us part. You're so and so, you've never been born. Oh, you are so and so, you wish you'd never been born. So and so, you wish you'd never been born. Boy, why you got lots of things you would?
1: How come you couldn't take my word, eh? You're so and so, yes.
0: I got a black.

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1: Crazy punks who've got ambitions, throw them all away. 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
1: All right, Bobcat fans, we're here opening drive with head coach Josh Strickland. 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Coach, man, we are already now. How are we in week three of district, man? That is just crazy.
2: After game five
1: on a bye week, man. First half is gone.
3: Yeah, that's what I told the guys earlier in our NOS and highlight tape session earlier. I said, man, you guys have already played seven opponents counting our scrimmages. So we only have five guaranteed ones left. So I was like, I told you guys it's going to go by fast. So we started this thing August 3rd, and this time next week we'll be 2 months into it. So it happens that way every year, right? You try to tell these guys how fast it goes by, but nobody listens, just like I did whenever I was their age, right? So I never knew it was going to go by that fast. But, yeah, and so, you know, I think a much-needed open week. You know, we're banged up a little bit, not anything major, and – you know, there's some things we need to work on this week for us, and while also introducing Marshall, and it's always good to have a few extra days with them and some of the things they do, and especially coming off a Terrell team that was really, really good.
2: Go
1: ahead.
2: When you have a 2 week, how do you prepare? Do you just like give a healing time for the first week, and we get right back at the second week, or just
3: so this week, I mean, we'll go Tuesday. We'll practice Tuesday, Wednesday, Thursday instead of our typical Monday, Tuesday, Wednesday, and then Thursday walkthroughs and Friday game. So I gave them an extra day. They didn't have anything this morning. They don't have anything after school today. We'll trim practice a little bit tomorrow after school. Never thought I'd be worried about rain. I've been worried about the heat. Now I got to worry about the rain a little bit. So, but we're going to get 15 to 18 periods of practice in every single day. Main focus is on us and some things mid-year. What do we need to do? And then also introduce our coaches. I gave them the weekend off this past weekend, but we'll be up here all, you know, after school till 8 or 9, probably tonight, working on Marshall and going ahead and introducing that a little bit. So,
1: Coach, man, looking back on the first half of the season, what are some things that you say, hey, man, we've done really well? And what are some things that you say, hey, we've got to improve?
3: Man, the other night I was super, super proud of our effort. I mean, those guys, you know, they had a long kickoff return, they had a long 85-yard they had a long pass for 75 yards, which the guy y'all are gonna talk to, Drew Limble, made a heck of a play. We ended up keeping him out of the end zone on first and goal, right? And then they had that long rush for 80 something yards, in which we had two guys there. Our middle linebacker was there. I mean, we were on him. We could have pulled the flag, like Coach Hampton said this morning. But, you know, so it was big plays. And then offensively, I mean, we had 380-something yards of offense. We moved the ball, but two of our biggest plays, we turned the ball over at midfield. Thought we did a good job flipping the field. We did some stuff to shoot ourselves in the foot when we got to the red zone. And so my main deal for offense is turnovers and red zone offense right now. And then defensively is eliminating explosive plays,
2: and penalties have bit us a little bit, and that's one of the things I've gotten aggravated about is this pre-snap penalties, and I know that's got to drive you crazy.
3: Yeah, we had three false starts the other night, and then there's some post-snap penalties as well. So
2: I wasn't going to mention that.
3: Yeah, I
2: seen steam coming out of Coach's ears from way up there in my booth. I went, "Yep, I'm not saying a word about that."
3: Yeah, and it's one of those deals where we got to understand those things can't happen. You know, going in right before half, there's nobody that feels worse about it than
2: I understand than that guy.
3: Player, yeah, and great kid, made a mistake, right? And we all learn from those. And you know, I don't want to be judged on who I used to be. I want to be judged what I'm gonna do tomorrow. And that's the same thing for him. And love that kid to death. But it's one of those things, just looking at it as a team, where you have to understand that everything matters, and situational football, and you know, the chance to double up right before halftime, you get the ball less than 2 minutes, and then you're going to get it again the second half, and how that can change a game, right? And so we see it every weekend how that changes games. People flipping the game right before the half, and I've seen teams up 20-10 with 2 minutes, and the other team gets onside kick and nearly wins.
1: Yeah. Ball. Well, yeah. It actually is funny you bring it up, because I was watching it and it made me think a little bit about the game we had Friday night. Is one of the better players for Texas gets flagged for a pretty vulgar act. Yeah. But if you knew anything about that kid, he's one of the most polite, mild-mannered kids. Like, you wouldn't expect anything. Yeah. And it comes to show you, just we're in a society now of kind of what they see and what they do. But if you can't judge him off of that one act, because no, you know he's a great kid. And I thought about some of the penalties we had. That we don't know what happened in that moment. So I don't want to harp on it.
3: It's
1: for people to get aggravated with that stuff. And I did at the time. The kid is just a kind of a culmination of where we are right now.
4: And the thing about it is that he was whipping his guy on that play too. Yeah. I mean, he was doing a good job. And it is. And I think society as a whole wants to point fingers and the social media and like, I mean, but there's a lot of people that point those fingers that don't want you looking back at
1: their past. Oh, none at all, yeah.
4: So I am not going to – I mean, no. There's always going to be some extra activities, right?
2: Yeah, it happens. But like,
1: a few extra laps, those things.
4: And some lessons taught, but that's what this game does, right? It teaches you lessons, and that's the main thing that I want these guys to get from this is, I mean, this game teaches a lot of great lessons.
2: Well, and when I referenced penalties, I was aggravated at the false starts.
3: Pre-snaps.
2: We was third down and three at one time, and then we have a false start. We're at third and eight. Well, you have to change your offense, and we're running the ball.
3: I'd much rather have third and three.
2: We're getting 4 yards a carry,
3: yeah.
2: And my math is not math. And when you go from third and three, that's a first down, to third and eight, you're fourth and four if you don't get it. And that's just the way I was thinking.
4: Yeah, no doubt. And we had several of those the other night. When I got the foul report, I didn't realize it was as many, Also, never seen a wing T team that never had a holding call, but
2: or an umpire that was 30 yards in the backfield. What is an umpire in the backfield?
4: But that crew really did a good job the other night, and they did. I thought they managed the game pretty well, and by no means was that part of it. Overall, though, the other night, man, our kids played 48 minutes. I challenged them to do that. I mean, all the way till the end. I mean, we had 10 guys pushing the pile and play 120, right? And you can coach a lot of places and not have that, but we had that the other night. And we did show lots of improvement on the offensive side. We're really, really close. We had some flashes from our little slot receiver, Trey Williams, who, man, he got the ball in his hand. He can be pretty electric. Elijah Wilkerson had a great week of practice.
1: He
4: had a great week of practice, and it showed. And that's kind of the message, right? Like, you get out there and you work your tail off all week in practice, and it translates. And, you know, there's no substitute for hard work. And that guy had a great week last week, and it showed on Friday night.
1: He ran the ball well. One of the things, and I don't know if it's something that I enjoyed, a guy actually got on to me Friday night for complimenting Terrell, but not too much, but those kids would strike you. Yeah, and it's one of the things.
2: That's the hardest hitting thing.
1: And I loved how they hit. But I come up on our defense. That's an offensive team as offensively where they were averaging, like 50 points a game.
4: Yeah, no doubt.
1: And if they got some junk points, our defense didn't play bad Friday night. And it's
4: no, they had one kickoff return.
1: Yeah, for a touchdown. Yeah. I mean, it's a spot where I've seen improvement. The offense, like you said, they showed improvement. Still don't have that rhythm down yet, but it's good things you're seeing out of them, man. So let's talk going forward, man. What's the rest of the district schedule look like?
4: We'll go Marshall when we come out of our open week, and then we have Nacogdoches come to town on fall break. We didn't get the lucky draw like we did the last couple of years. Fall break was also our
2: bye week.
4: Yeah. So we had Nacogdoches. Then we're going to go Texas High, then White House, and then Mount Pleasant.
1: Yeah.
4: And so we know, looking at that schedule, we got to play, right? Yeah. I think we do as good a job as anybody is getting better as we go along here. You know, even in years where we struggled early, we find ways to be playing for playoff spot at the end of the year. And I think that'll be no different from here. I mean, I think so. That'll be no different. Come out and play really well versus Marshall. Have a really, really good open week. Not waste an open week. And then find ways to push buttons, because as a coach, you always worry about coming out of open week, coming right out of it. But the good thing is we've seen, I mean, not the same offense, but it's going to be kind of similar style that we've seen for 2 weeks in a row. And so we can kind of build off – playing Terrell and then into Marshall. And so, I told those guys after the game Friday, I wouldn't trade any of these guys for anybody else, and there's nobody else I'd rather go play these last five games with a chance to play more. And I'm looking forward to it.
1: Are you enjoying the weather, Coach? Cooling off a little bit? We talked about it Friday
2: night. 5 weeks in.
1: Man, it felt a little – I mean, it's 90 and it feels like a cold front.
4: Man, I was enjoying the weather until my buddy Brian Shoup called me, says, hey, I know you got Sunday off. You want to come help me move some of these duck blinds? So me and him and Coach Shoup were behind their house yesterday on Sunday. I looked at it, it was 96. It's like, man, how did I get into this? On my Sunday off.
1: And as a coach, probably never get to enjoy actually using them. Yeah. So, Coach, man, I always enjoy what you're doing, man. Yep, Y'all keep up the hard work.
4: Oh yeah, we will.
1: Let's go put it to Marshall next Friday night. Fans at home, opening drive. Head coach Josh Strickland. We'll see y'all next time.

Hey, baby, how about this dance? Why? Because it takes two to do this dance. Takes two the tango, two the tango, two to really get the feeling of romance. Let's do the tango, do the tango, do the dance of love. You can sail on the ship by yourself, take a nap or a nip by yourself. You can get into debt on your own. There's lots of things that you can do alone, but it takes to the tango, to the tango, to the really get the feeling of romance. Let's do the tango, do the tango, do the dance of love. You can cruise to the moon by yourself, take a left like a loon by yourself, spend a lot, go to pot on your own. There's lots of things that you can do alone, but listen, here it takes two.

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We'd like to do this tune because of the title, 11-4. You can guess that it's in 11-4 time. It's written by Paul. Again, the writing is very difficult, but that's not the problem. The problem is to improvise in 11, which we let Paul do mostly on this tune.

Now, ladies and gentlemen, we have a little novelty here for you this evening. We're going to take a little trip through the jungles, you know. And we want y'all to travel with us. Because that tiger's running so fast. Takes about 7 courses to get that baby. So I want y'all to count with me. I'm gone. Look here, boy. I'm getting away from here.

0: All right, Bobcat, Lady Cat fans, we're here, a special segment, a distinguished alumni segment.
1: Distinguished.
0: This segment sponsored by Roofmasters and Bubba's 33 in Longview, Texas. Our guest today is Mr. David Trice. Mr. Trice, how are you today, sir?
2: Doing fine, Mark. Thanks for having us.
0: Man, we got a chili cook-off coming this Saturday, and that's why we're here. But before we get into fun stuff, You're a Bobcat alumni. What year did you graduate, Mr. Trust?
2: 1976.
1: Was you born in 76, Mark?
0: No, I was not.
1: As the old man up here, I was six whenever he graduated. Not saying he's old.
2: Distinguished now, Bobcat.
1: distinguishedly graduated.
0: What all did you do in Hall? Did you play sports? Were you part of any kind of clubs?
2: Yes, football, baseball, track. Various FCA, back then we didn't have that many people in school really. It was kind of stretched pretty thin. Football, you played both ways. Right. The only thing I didn't do in football was march in the band. you didn't come off the field unless it was halftime.
1: What size school was we back in 76? Were you 3A then?
2: Well, we were a 2A, then they had reclassification. We were going to bump up anyway, so we would have been to a 3A, and then we went to actually. They said, "Well, let's make it a 4A." So we went to actually to a 4A And then of course we've had the realignments and various reclassifications over the course of the years. So now we're 5A and probably bumping on the door of 6A. I'm guessing.
0: Well, I'm going to kind of put you on the spot with the next question. We do this with all our students here, Mr. Trice, and I'm going to ask you this. Now, on the back of, he's also a longtime H Association board member up there, been helping that organization. But going back to my question, when you were in school, favorite teacher you ever had, can you remember one? Our coach, teacher or coach?
2: Well, we had some different transition coaching-wise. When I was a sophomore, our head coach was Coach Fielding Huddleston, which at that point in time happened to be my next door neighbor.
0: Okay.
2: And we talked football quite a bit, and he would give me, tell me different things. Hey, you need to do this, and you need to, put on a little weight. Or he didn't tell me to take any off. Of course, he probably would now if he were alive. But it favorite teacher, that's a different one there. I probably wasn't a favorite of any of my teachers, but I had Bobby Hunt, which is an ex alumni from Hallsville. I had Bobby for a government and civics teacher.
0: Awesome.
2: Back then. I don't know what y'all have now, if you still have government. Government.
0: A little more probably advanced than what we had back in the day, but
2: it's probably a little bit more limited now than it did. But he was a fun teacher.
0: Awesome.
2: And all my teachers were fun. Don't get me wrong. They had a job to do, and we were high school kids. We typically how it is nowadays. I mean, some days you pay attention, some days you don't.
1: Distinguished alumni. Has that set in yet? And how did you get the word you're going to be a distinguished alumni?
2: Well, I got a call from the superintendent, and of course he's a
1: distinguished alumni.
2: He's also
1: that's a shocker too,
2: and
1: an Aggie.
2: An Aggie.
0: We don't hold it against
1: we
0: him.
1: Don't. We don't.
2: Well, actually, he's on the board of directors of the H Association. And our new member here.
0: Right.
2: We're proud to have him too. He gave me a call, and I thought he was actually calling to tell me to an update on our meeting, additional things to the meeting. And he said, "Oh, congratulations!" I thought, "On what?" And he said, "Well, you've been selected." And I thought, "Well, my goodness, what?" Over the course of the years, you see the Ring of Honor.
1: It's pretty cool.
2: Different. It's moved around over the course of the years, the pictures and everything. And you reflect back on these individuals that have come through Hallsville, and it's humbling to see your picture up with all these other folks. It's humbling. It really is.
0: It is.
2: And very proud of it. I am.
0: Well, let's talk chili.
2: Okay. Let's do.
0: How did the chili cook-off start? What created this idea to start a chili cook-off?
2: Well, I was on the committee for the Western Days Committee, and was on the Chamber of Commerce at the time, and Miss LaFoy, which a lot of people probably
1: Miss Julie LaFoy.
2: Can remember her. And we were having a meeting down in the little, it's the fire station now, the little bitty office.
1: City Hall. It used to be City Hall.
2: City Hall. Yeah, it was about half, maybe half as big as this studio right here, maybe half that big. And we were having a meeting, and the conversation was about, you know, the upcoming Western Days. And we were throwing around ideas. What could we do to improve Western Days? And at that time, I spoke up, and I probably shouldn't have, but I'm glad I did now. I said, well, it's kind of become stale. And she glared over at me over the top of her glasses.
1: You didn't mess with Miss LaFoy.
2: She was, I had her for a teacher and known Miss LaFoy and the family all my life. She looked over the top of her glasses, and she said, well, I don't know about that. I thought, well, you've overspoke, David, again.
1: Yeah, you're out.
2: And she asked me, I said, well, why don't we do something along the line since it's Western Days? I said, a chili cook-off. And she said, you think you can put one together? And I said, yes, ma'am. And she scoffed at me again. And she said, well, don't mess this up. And I said, okay, I'll try. I'll do my best. And so it began 29 years ago down at the city park. And after the parade and everything had kind of slowed down up at the sub courthouse, next thing we know, we look up and the park's full of people, and I'm talking full of people, and people going around and a new adventure and something new to Western Days, and it's been a big hit, really has.
0: So you got rules for people that come in, Guy. He always tells me about the rules. He's one of your esteemed judges over there.
1: I made the final table the last 2 years, the judging table. I've been working so many years to get to the final table, I've made it finally.
0: I've always wondered, so what's the key to making a good chili?
2: The key to making a good chili, well, you need a good recipe.
0: Okay.
2: And they're hard to come by.
1: He's secret. Not gonna tell you. He ain't gonna
0: secret,
1: tell you.
0: That. I can tell
1: we
0: you.
1: Turned the camera off. He still ain't gonna tell us. Known him for all my life. He ain't gonna tell me.
2: There are a few secrets you have to keep. Your spices. They're all we buy from several different spice companies here in Texas. Pendry's, which is out of Fort Worth, they're the oldest spice company in the state of Texas, and they were established back in 1869. So they've been around a long time. And we get a lot of our spices from what's called Mile Bill's spices. These are spices that we cook with spices, not so much whole product. For instance, you know, there's obviously onions and tomatoes and everything in chili. So if you go down and say to Brookshire's here and get on the shelf and get a tomato and cut it off, well, it's not going to be consistent. So we go with a tomato paste and tomato sauce. The spices are pre-ground. For instance, our various chili powders that we have, there are multiple chili powders on the market that you can use, and so that's kind of that secret thing that guys are referring to, getting that blend that you, the judge, we have to appease. It's not what we like. It's we try to appease what the judges like. And we often question if you don't place in the events. Well, we had bad judges, but that's not always.
1: Did you see him look
0: over
1: me?
0: You got a bad judge right now before it starts. So, kind of last two questions is, so it's this Saturday, Western Days. People come out. What happens to all the chili once the judging is done?
2: We bag that up. And whomever, we have a lot of people that come by and say, hey, can I get a little chili or whatnot? We bag it up. And give it back out and or take it to the next event that we go to. We also have a tasting competition. I say competition, tasting, where you can go around and buy a cup that we have, a spoon and a ballot, and go around and taste the chili from the majority of the cooks that are there.
0: Awesome.
2: So you can, you know, I want, you know, when you come to Halls of Western Days, I want you to have some chili. And if you're not going to judge chili, go around and spend $3, get you a cup, taste chili. We have a raffle that we're going to do also on Sunday afternoon. You can buy raffle tickets. We've got a lot of neat things that we're going to raffle off this year to give back to the Angel Network. And as I said earlier, we raised $30,000 last year for the Angel Network, and we had a real good year, and I hope we surpass that this year.
3: Awesome.
1: So you've been giving to the Angel Network for 25 years, is that what?
2: It's either 24 or 25 years now. We gave to St. Jude's a couple of years in the beginning, and then we gave to a couple here in Hawesville that had lost a child. We gave them to help with expenses. Basically, it's what the Angel Network does. They support families with terminally ill children.
1: That's awesome.
2: So we're real proud of it. And I'd like to invite everybody to come out this weekend on Saturday. If you can come out by 12:30, we start judging at 1. And then again on Sunday, we'll start judging at 12 o'clock. So if you can come out at like 11:30, come out interested in judging, we'd love to get you on a judging table, let you see and meet the cooks from all over the country that'll be there and support our cook-offs.
1: Awesome. This event is near and dear to my heart because, first of all, I love chili and I love the Angel Food Network and Mr. Trice. Trice, I always call him his personal friend, so I enjoy it. I've been excited about this. I'm kind of...
0: He's pumped. Well, we enjoy it. Fans at home this weekend, Hawesville Western Days, come out there and enjoy some chili. Get on a judging table. We'll see y'all next time.

feeling blue. 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I wonder if you're dancing with somebody new. I wonder, can't help it if I wonder. 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And after that I find the day's crew comes on. 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

0: Bobcat, Lady Cat fans, we are here. Student Spotlight, this segment sponsored by Roofmasters and Bubba's 33 in Longview, Texas. We have got two of the drum majors of the Roaring Band from Bobcat Land, Miss Riley Fincher and Miss Abby Gillespie. How are y'all young ladies today?
1: Great.
2: Doing great.
0: Yeah, they're like...
3: They're fired up,
0: nervous all at the same time. All right, so before we get into the fun band stuff, okay? Let's start over here, Riley, with you. We're a senior at Hallsville High School.
1: Yes,
0: how are your grades?
2: My grades are all A's as of right now, so I'm doing great.
0: Now, does studying grades come easy to you? How do you find time with band and everything you've got going on? And I'm assuming you're probably a member of some other organizations. How do you find time to study?
2: Weekends are a great time to do that. And honestly, like with being involved in so much, you kind of have to make that commitment. Like, if I have afternoon practice, I have to stay up late sometimes and just get my work done, especially because I'm involved in the dual credit program.
0: Okay.
2: So
3: oh, wow.
2: I definitely have assignments due at midnight where I've been up there doing them at 11:50, but I managed to do it. So,
0: what about you, Miss Abby? Now, you're a senior here. How are your grades?
1: My grades are good.
0: Number 8 in the class. And I asked her who we got to take out to get her up higher. And she would take somebody's knees out, and she said no.
3: What?
1: I'm happy where I am.
3: Oh, no. You got to be vicious and want number, at least just knock them out the way. And I know a guy.
0: Just a little side. We got to take care of
3: it. I know a guy.
0: Now, Abby, same question to you is, you know, does academics come easy to you? Do you have to put a lot of work into it?
1: I have to definitely put work into it, but...
0: Are you a study late at night until midnight kind of person?
1: Yes. I do a lot, and I stay up pretty late.
0: Favorite class?
1: Right now I'm liking AP Stat.
0: Okay.
3: AP Stat.
0: That's... You didn't have that. When you graduate only from 7th grade, you don't go into AP Stat.
3: It was honors back then.
0: Honors coloring book does not count.
3: Yes, it was.
0: On this, Abby, what do you want to do after high school?
1: I would like to go to college, either A&M or Baylor.
3: Okay.
0: What do you want to do, though, in life? Do you know yet?
1: Right now, I'm... gonna do management, hopefully.
0: Okay. Like business management?
1: Yes.
0: Awesome.
1: But if that changes.
0: Oh, it probably will. It probably will. What about you, Riley? What do you want to do?
2: I plan to attend Oklahoma State University and major in pre-veterinarian business management.
0: Uh-huh.
2: So that way I could hopefully attend vet school and open up my own veterinarian practice one day.
0: And trying to talk her into getting in the band up there while she's there. We think we're going to, huh?
2: Mm-hmm. I believe I am.
3: We used to have, what's the mascot? What is his name up there?
2: Pistol Pete.
3: Pistol Pete. We used to have a Pistol Pete that worked here at the high school.
0: Yeah, one of the ag teachers.
3: Yeah, he was ag teacher.
0: He was a Pistol Pete when he was in college.
3: Yeah.
2: I need to meet him.
3: Well, he's got Mr. Osborne. He's gone now.
0: But he
3: was a Pistol Pete.
0: He was. So both y'all being drum majors, okay?
3: Now let's get into the fun stuff.
0: How does one get to be a drum major? Are you elected? Are you voted on? Are you named? How do you get to be a drum major?
2: So you actually have to go through this like rigorous tryout process. And we have a lot of people who end up trying out. And it basically, you receive a drill that you have to complete at a tryout. And you get interviewed. And then I would say maybe 2 hours later after your tryout, you're finding out.
0: Yeah.
3: Do you get the big stick.
1: Yes.
2: Yes, sir, we do.
0: So Abby, your trial, okay? What it consists of? Do you remember?
1: For a month, at least, you have to learn all the basic fundamentals from previous drum majors. And then you get 2 days before, you get the drill that you will perform.
0: Uh-huh.
1: And you have to memorize it and make sure you know all the steps. And you make up your steps. You just have to do the maneuvers. And it's very difficult to do. And if you do it well, then here we are.
0: You get to be a drum major.
3: So when you get this stick, when you get a band member, mostly freshmen, I understand, do you get to use it on them? Get them back in line? Hit them with the stick at all?
1: Mr. Hood tells me to hurt them.
0: Yeah. I like it.
3: I'm okay with that, oddly enough.
0: You get them rocking and rolling.
3: Get in line and whoop them with the stick.
0: So what's it like on a Friday night? Do y'all, well, I guess we'll start this way. Do you have like any kind of repetitious things that you do superstition wise on Friday night? Wear the same socks, anything like that?
1: The socks that I wear have purple on them.
0: Yeah, okay.
3: Do you wash the socks?
1: I do. I wash my socks.
0: Oh, I don't know if that's
3: true. When you're on a hit streak in baseball, you don't wash the socks.
0: You don't wash. They just stay. What about you, Riley? Anything you do?
2: I wouldn't say I have anything superstitious. However, my whistle was passed down to me like from one of my best friends who was the head drum major last year. And it's like my lucky whistle because it's the one I tried out with. It's the one she tried out with. And it's kind of gross, but I feel like it helps me.
0: Yeah, it's not gross. That's superstitious. Throwing a little water, it's good.
2: Exactly.
0: He's sitting here making faces and he judges nose hairs. So it's okay.
3: Not true at all.
0: All right. Last question that we're going to ask you, young ladies, because we hear nothing but wonderful things about both of you. We ask every student that comes up here this question, okay? And I'll start from my left side, Riley. Hallsville High School, you can only name one favorite teacher you've had.
2: Mr. Kakonis.
0: Why?
2: He really goes the extra mile for all of his students. And he's one of the dual credit supervisors at school. And even though he's not really exactly like your stereotypical teacher, he still goes the extra mile to be there for all of his students. He lends a helping hand whenever he's needed, and he offers extra services. Like, he has a popcorn machine in his class, and he's a really chill teacher, and he does a lot of extra things that he doesn't have to do. And I really look up to him, I feel like. And
0: that's awesome.
2: He's a really good pillar in Hallsville.
0: Wonderful. What about you, Miss Abby?
1: I think Miss Morgan is my favorite teacher.
0: Wow, Miss Morgan.
1: She is very easy to talk to, and I just love getting to learn from someone who knows a lot about what I enjoy, and it's very nice to have a fun person. And she was a drummer,
3: I got one. What instrument do you play? The drums?
1: Yes, sir.
3: And you?
2: I play clarinet.
3: Oh.
0: So have either one of y'all been in where you got served and you had to go out there and play against somebody else, almost like in a battle?
1: We did have a drumline. It was more of a friendly thing.
0: One time you go over there and start banging on their drum.
3: Throw the stick out.
0: And then throw the stick back.
1: We kind of just went back and forth and cheered for each other. it was nice.
0: They're too nice these days. Oh, and I don't know, can you serve somebody with a clarinet?
2: I mean,
0: like, play a bad tune or something? No? No, hey, on the serious side,
3: Thank both of y'all so much.
0: Keep doing what you're doing. The band does so wonderful year in and year out. Proud of the Roaring Band from Bobcat Land. Fans at home, Student Spotlight. We'll see y'all next time.

0: sing louder, sing louder. Now, sisters and brothers, this is Reverend Satchel Mouth Armstrong. Gonna speak to you this evening, and I ain't gonna keep you here long. I just want to introduce some of the brothers. We have a little Creole member here, or rather, a new deacon. He want to say something to the congregation. He's none other than the Creole boy, Little Satchel Mouth Joe Lindsay. Say something from Joe, will you?
1: Now, sisters and brothers, we want to pick up a good collection here tonight for Brother Armstrong. Come on with it if you're coming. Oh, you dog.
0: And if you ever get it, Brother Lindsay, please don't put it in your pocket, will you? Thank you.
1: Amen.
0: Drop it in there, Brother Jack Randall. I thank you. Now, how do you do, Brother Bresson? And Brother Randolph? Why, here's the three thanks, boys. Little George James, Al Washington, and Lester Boone. Why, there's Charlie Alexander here. And Reverend Johnny Lindsay. And Deacon Hall. Why, here's two little songwriters here. Little Louis Dunlap and Charles Carpenter. And what do you think about that? They are smoking a Louis Armstrong special cigar. More power to you, boys. Hello, Professor Sherman Cook. How are you, brother? He's looking all prosperous. He's a New Orleans boy, so. Bring out Brother Washington. Have you anything to say, Brother Mike McKendrick?
2: Nothing.
0: Just Randolph. What do you say, Randolph?
3: Brother Armstrong, I haven't got my dollar money yet.
0: You better go home. Hello there.
3: I'm true.
0: Oh, my goodness. What kind of church is this? I got to get some of this, boy. I got to take one of these courses. Give me some of this.

0: Look out now, brothers and sisters. 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Of course, it could have been better. $2 more would have got my shoes out of pawn. But nevertheless, I'm in love with you. Hold that, sister. But get off of my foot.
1: Oh, Brother Armstrong, you're killing me.
0: Look down. Lord, Lord, Lord.

0: That's why the lady. That's why the lady is a tramp. Tramp.
1: Hmm.
0: Ooh. She gets too hungry for a dinner at 8 now. Hates the theater, but never comes late. She never bothers with the people she hates. That's why the lady is a tramp. Don't go to crap games with the barons and earls. Won't go to Harlem and Hermes and Pearls. 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That's why the lady is a tramp. 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She's broke, and that's so. Hates California, it's so smoggy and damp. That's why the lady is a tramp now. She gets massages, she cries and she moans. Tells Slenderella just to leave her alone. She's not so hot.

0: 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Hope you're enjoying your day here in Hallsville.
1: All right, Bobcat fans, we're here. 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Our guest today is Mr. Drew Limble. Drew, how are you today, man?
2: I'm good. How are you?
3: Good. A veteran of the show.
1: Veteran of the show. Now, Drew, what grade are we in?
2: Senior.
1: Senior this year. I don't know how we're already here where you're a senior. How are grades?
2: Great.
1: A's, great. B's, A's and all B's, A's. All A's. A's. Top 10%, 20%.
3: Yes.
2: 20%, I think.
1: There we go.
3: He don't have no choice. His mom will get on his head.
2: Mom was pretty hard on me. So.
1: Do we know what we want to do after high school?
2: Probably either do lineman school at TSTC or do electrical construction type stuff.
1: Okay, so you want to go into that field over here with my partner.
2: Yeah.
1: Here's the key to it. Let me give you some wisdom and advice. If you want to be like my partner over here, be able to pick where you're going to lunch, okay? Okay, and also be able to just ride around in your truck real well.
3: Yeah.
1: If you can do those two things well, you've got it accomplished.
2: Let me tell both of you knuckleheads something.
3: Just because I make it look easy, don't try it at home. I'm a trained professional. Yeah. Trained professional.
1: It's a good living if you can pull it off, man. Right. You can pull it off. Now, Drew, man, what's it, senior year football, man? What's it been like this year? Are you taking on more of a leadership role, or how has that worked out, man?
2: Yeah, for sure. I mean, like since I was a sophomore, I started a little bit on varsity, and then last year I took on a little bit more leadership. But this year, like full time, definitely leading the defense on calls and everything like that.
1: So do you call from the secondary? The secondary calls? Who sets the secondary coverages?
2: It depends on if it's like we have a definite coverage and then we have like a coverage where the safeties kind of call it a little bit.
1: So like if you come out in a cover three, I'll just make up something, okay? And then they shift over to where you've got to go into a man or a man free look. Who's making that call? Is that you, or is that just a set call because they shifted?
2: It depends. It depends on the call that we get.
1: Okay, I got you. But you're the quarterback of the secondary, more or less.
3: How loud Coach Hamp screaming over there.
2: Right.
1: And how high kick he has that kick going.
3: Have you worked on the high kick like Coach Hamp?
2: I haven't, but it's impressive.
1: Don't do it during the season because I don't want you to pull something.
3: Yeah.
1: Now, you're going in game three of district. Man, it's already that first half of the season's gone of your senior year. I know it's probably thinking about it. It's crazy how time flies on this. What are y'all's team goals for the rest of the year?
2: I mean, defensively, just keep doing what we're doing. We're playing good ball, and then offense is kind of getting it together here lately. And I mean, if we just keep playing hard, and I think we'll be all right. Really,
3: defensively, we have been playing lights out for most part. We had, only one or two boo-boos the other night where they busted a big one. But other than that, y'all bowed your neck and stood up and did a great job. Now, interceptions. Little brother's done got two on that. Are we going to be able to catch up?
2: We're trying.
1: He got one the other night.
2: He's pushing me for sure.
1: Is there a little home rivalry between you two? Does he let you know about it?
2: Yeah, he does a little bit.
1: What's your favorite part of football, man? Is it getting an interception? Is it getting a sack? Is it lighting somebody up? What's your favorite part of football?
2: Man, I just like the mentality that you have to have to just, especially defensively, just like being locked in and then obviously just making good tackles and stuff. It's just something about that mentality that I love.
1: What do you have personal goals for yourself for the rest of the year? Not really, not in particular.
2: Yeah.
3: Making the playoffs.
1: What's your favorite uniform, man? The whites or the purples?
2: The white uniforms I like, but they're just like uncomfortable for me. But I like the purples a lot.
1: Do you really like the purples?
3: Why is it uncomfortable?
2: They're just like really something about the new material that.
3: I don't know.
2: But,
3: okay, I thought it was like. Just all the bright white is just blinding or something.
2: No,
3: the stormtrooper white's what we like to call it.
1: Yeah, no. Stormtroopers. They look good out there, man. Now, going back to a little bit of our grades and everything, this is something, Drew, we ask every student that we get here, man. Favorite teacher you've had at Hallsville High School?
2: Favorite teacher? That's a hard one.
1: And can only name one, man.
2: Only one.
1: I'm not going to let it go. So let's pop one out.
3: This is a man that can figure out from the secondary where the ball's going. Now he's having trouble with
1: the teacher.
2: There's a lot of good teachers, but probably Miss Cook that teaches algebra in seventh grade.
1: Wow, Miss Cook. Oh, wow.
3: In the seventh grade.
2: She's just a fun teacher to be around. Fun teacher.
1: What do you, you know, what do you, did you, are you a math person?
2: Yeah.
1: Yeah. Do you, pretty good at it. Would you say math's your favorite subject?
2: Yeah.
1: Okay. Are you good at it?
2: Yeah.
1: Can you teach him any math?
2: Probably nothing that he don't already know.
3: Thank you. Thank
1: you. If you can do past addition, yes, now you can teach him something he doesn't know.
3: He's right up the ranks as my favorite Limble.
1: No. Hey, man, Drew, good luck to you. Keep doing what y'all are doing, man. I want to see some fire against Marshall, especially. Fans at home, student-athlete spotlight. We'll see y'all next time.

folks, come gather round my stand and hear Satchmo's Happy Dixie Band. 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

0: and stomp your feet to the beat of the Dixie Music Men. Everybody move and get right in the groove.
1: There ain't nothing you can lose.
0: Now right here's the spot where we all get hot with a nasty mess of blues. Here's the place and slap and spank the bass for music. That's what I mean. Here's where the blues are born and do what we mean. Let me introduce Mr. Charlie Beal.
1: Piano man, can he spiel? Only got two hands, but that's a plenty. Cause when he plays, it sounds like 20.
0: Here's Kid Ory on the horn. Greatest slide man ever born. Plays trombone smells with a laughing note. No human being ever wrote. His clarinet.
1: You ain't never heard nothing like him yet.
0: When he cuts loose, I know you'll run.

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Red Calendar, meet him face to face. He's the man that slaps the old bass. He started out with a violin, and the doggone thing grew up on him. Here's me, excuse my crust, introduce myself, I must. I'm Satchmo Armstrong, don't

0: where I'm going, just as long as I'm with you. Put it there, pal. Put it there.
1: I'll be just like your horses, and I'll stick to you like glue.
0: Put it there, pal. Put it there. I'm glad you're fooling Pepsodent.
1: Oh, that happy snow.
0: Stealing all that cash.
1: I hear your show on Thursdays.
2: Nice, huh?
1: What a lot of eggs you smash.
0: Well, at least I don't depend upon Kelowna's big mustache.
1: Oh, he gave me the brush.
0: You're faithful and you're fair. Put it there.
1: Skin me that, skin me. You've got that something in your voice so right for selling cheese.
2: Hustle a lot of this stuff.
0: Put it there, pal. Put it there.
1: Put that back in a bowl.
2: You know, I think your jokes are great.
1: Really?
2: It's just that folks are hard to please.
1: They're just snobs, that all.
0: Put it there, pal. Put it there. Your face could make a fortune. Just your nose should make a lot.
1: How do you siphon? I like the way you wear those gaudy colored shirts you've got. Boy, the only time a rainbow ever covered up a pot.
0: You're such a perfect square.
1: Uh-oh, is that on the paper there?
0: Put
1: Let me see the square.
0: Put it,
1: where?
0: Put it,
1: where?
0: Put it.

0: Shall we dance?
1: Sorry, I have my heavy underwear on.
0: Oh, just to waltz around to the adrenaline, huh?
1: Well, okay, if I lead. My colleague.
0: My crony.
1: My cohort.
0: My friend.
1: Companions.
0: Confederates.
1: Chums to the end.
0: Like meat and potatoes.
1: Or salt and tomato.
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3: 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Our guests today are, we're going to say, the distinguished Sherry Morgan and Mr. Ty Hood. How are y'all today?
4: Doing good.
5: I don't know if that both distinguished.
3: We'll start with you, Ms. Morgan. How long have you been now here at Halsell High School?
4: At the high school, about 36 years. Totally all together at Halsell, 53 years.
3: 53 years. And so you've been running the band for how long? 36
4: at the high school.
3: Yes, ma'am. And what got you into band? Did you grow up wanting to do band stuff?
4: I decided in the eighth grade I wanted to be a band director.
3: Really?
4: The band director we had at that time was Mr. Gerald Fagan.
3: Yes, ma'am.
4: And he made a difference in my life.
5: That's awesome. And you played the drums.
4: I played the drums.
5: Why the drums?
4: Because my parents couldn't afford an instrument, and I had to play stuff in the school furnished. And they furnished two things, a big old sousaphone and a drum.
5: I don't know what a sousaphone is.
4: That big old horn that the silver.
5: Is that
4: silver,
5: the one that goes out? That,
4: no, the big one.
3: That's a cover on the front.
5: That's a tuba.
4: Yeah, that's a sousaphone.
6: Philip Sousa re-bent it out to make it up above so you could carry the tuba. So that's why it's a sousaphone.
5: I thought that was a tuba. All of them went up like that was all a tuba. That's not right.
4: It's close.
3: And Mr. Hood, how long have you been now here at Halsell?
6: I think this is my 19th year.
3: And did you always want to be in band, running, helping band students?
6: Yeah, I remember back in sixth grade going, hey, I think this might be something I want to do. I started beginner band in sixth grade. I'd had a few piano lessons like a couple years before that, but my parents were very musical. My parents met in a country band.
3: Okay.
6: My mom and dad are singers, and they had a little band. They performed on the Louisiana Hayride back in the day. And
5: I've been to the Louisiana Hayride.
6: Yeah.
5: Back in the day.
6: Yeah.
5: I've been there.
6: And so I grew up in a musical family, singing in church and all kinds of stuff like that. I had good directors when I was going through school. I had Sherry Poteet, who was known around the area for a junior high, and then I had Greg Rose as a high school director, and he had been like second generation band director. His dad was a band director and things like that. So I had some great influences as I was growing up, and you know, going through college, went to SFA, and got some good instructors there. Had like Fred J. Allen was the director of bands there, and he was a great mentor, and Gary Wirtz was my trumpet instructor and things like that. And then I came after many years. And
3: the legend over here.
5: He finally got some good instruction.
3: Now, Ms. Morgan, when you first took over as the band director here in Halsell, how many kids were in the band? Do you remember ballpark?
4: The high school band?
3: Yes, ma'am.
4: About 50.
3: About 50. And how many do we have here now?
5: Today.
4: 150.
5: Wow. It's grown a little bit.
3: A little bit.
5: But when I remember, it used to be over at the old junior high, your band hall was, and it was half the cafeteria was the
4: right.
5: upper. And so that was small.
4: Yeah.
5: Compared to what you got right now.
4: Right.
3: How many do y'all have on your staff right now?
4: Six.
3: How does six people direct 150 students during a practice?
4: We each have an assignment that we do.
3: Yes, ma'am.
4: And we have things called sectionals where we listen to, he'll take all the trumpets and go work with them. And I have a percussion guy, he'll take all the percussion. Low brass guy, he'll take all the low brass. We all take different groups and go work them.
3: And then how do y'all?
4: Then we put them back together.
3: That's what I was going to say. How do y'all put them back together? Yeah, Who does the choreography of lining stuff out for halftime stuff?
4: We all work on that together. I kind of tell them what I want. this is what we're going to do. And Mr. Smith loves to chart the drill for us, and so okay. he'll chart it. And we just kind of let everybody be a part of it because it's really a team effort.
3: Yes,
4: it's not one person. It's everybody involved. Everybody has a major part. So everybody's important, just like the band kids are.
5: So do y'all film the practices and then critique the marching? And then I know you film Friday nights.
4: Right.
5: And then do you critique them on Monday? We go through film sessions and
4: yes,
5: say, look, this
4: do.
5: Is...
4: Yes.
5: Y'all look like a bunch of yahoos right there. Are you allowed to say that?
6: Well, yeah, sure.
4: Yeah.
6: We're in Texas. We're Deep East Texas.
5: Okay, didn't want to hurt nobody's feelings.
6: We watched the video
4: this morning.
6: You know, just of what we did last Friday night, and a lot of good things. But you know, we'll take that. We'll show it on the computer on the screen. We got our little mouse. You see this line? Look, y'all need to fix that. You know, it's like that. It's a lot of little feedback and it's things the kids can see.
5: I've never heard the band sound bad. They always sound great. I mean, it's like. Loud and I love the sound, but you can always see the little when the lines it's off a little bit. Everybody goes, Oh my god.
4: And week before last, we put them out there. But what has been our problem is this heat and that new rule we have to follow, so we can't have the practices the way we've normally had them. And so we've been working on our music inside,
5: right?
4: And got it down. Now that we have cooler weather,
5: we can march,
4: and a week. The improvement was tremendous.
5: Oh, wow.
4: I mean, it was just not even the same band out there. So it's very important, especially the freshmen coming up, because they don't march that much.
7: Yes, ma'am.
4: They have to learn how to march, and then they have to learn how to play harder music, and then they have to learn how to march and play at the same time.
5: It's amazing how when we was younger, there wasn't no such thing as a wet bulb
4: or
5: a 93 degree mark. You got to get off the field and you got to stop. Back then, no.
3: We weren't even given water. It was an ice cube. You can't have water.
5: Life has changed quite a bit. Just saying.
4: At band camp in Broken Bow at Beaver's Bend. It was 113 degrees.
6: In the shade.
4: And we were still up there practicing. And now.
5: We got the wet bulb.
4: Yep.
5: One of these days, I'm going to see the formula for that wet bulb. One of these days.
3: So, and I'll ask actually, and I don't know if y'all would remember this, but I'll ask both of you this question. What's your favorite routine you've ever had while in the Hallsville band? Do you remember one? Does one stick out? I know there's a million of them, but is there one you say, that's one I enjoyed and I'm proud of more than another?
4: Well, there's a bunch of them that we put together. We always like to do something patriotic at the end of our drill, so I think that's important. But
3: right.
4: We've done a Texas drill before. We played some Texas songs in it and marches and
3: used
4: the Texas flag and made a starburst. And we do things called a squirrel cage and all kind of maneuvers that we have. So when you put all those together in different drills, it makes up a pretty fun drill for the kids. Huh.
5: I can see the squirrel.
3: I know. I can see his,
5: my mind is rolling
3: over and over. So, and I got a side question, Miss Morgan. I've always wanted to know this.
4: Okay.
3: 98-99 school year.
4: Right.
3: Football game.
4: Carthage, Texas.
3: Uh-oh. You even know what game it Uh-oh. Is. What happened? Do you remember?
4: I remember exactly what happened. They did not have a track around their field, and they just had a small gate. And so the whole band had to go through that gate and get ready to march because you had to be on the field and could only be there a certain amount of time. And we were out there getting ready to march, and our football team was way down at the other end of the field, and Carthage had the ball, and they threw this bomb down toward where we were. And the band was standing there, and a couple of kids, like, had their mouthpieces, horns up to their mouth because – it was cold and they were trying to warm up their horns and stuff. And I looked and I saw that kid coming right toward them. And so I took it upon myself to knock their horns out of their hands so that the mouthpieces
5: wouldn't
4: hurt
5: them.
4: And I braced myself and I took the hit from that player. And that's not what hurt me. What hurt me was I slid into the band. And the band fell over on my knee. My knee was up like this, over on my knee like that. And I ended up tearing my ACL, MCL, and meniscus. And I also tore my rotator cuff on my left arm where I hit.
3: I just remember being, I was at safety in that game and coming over. Next thing I know, they had a whole crowd of people over there by Miss Moore. And I didn't see the plate because I was on the backside, so I never knew what exactly happened.
4: That's what happened.
3: Took a knee out.
4: So
3: she kept going out the rest of the year.
4: Yeah, I kept going.
3: The whole rest of the year. You had like a little knee kind of, wasn't like a scooter deal with you?
4: Well, I tried to have crutches, but of course my shoulder would go out of place. But I ended up, workman's comp wouldn't let me go to the doctor I wanted to go to. So I had a brace for a long time and just kind of used crutches. But I ended up going to Dr. Bundrick.
3: Dr. Bundrick very well.
4: Yeah,
3: used him many a times.
4: Worked on all the professional athletes. And he, when he was operating on my knee, he leaned over the sheet and he said, "You're the first band director I've ever operated on for a football injury."
5: Oh, that's awesome.
3: Oh, well, we appreciate everything y'all do. It's always fun on a Friday night to hear the band, just see them. And you've always, with the other thing I'll tell you, and y'all may not know this, y'all's kids, I've never met one of your kids that wasn't respectful.
5: Very polite.
3: And very polite and have a good head on them. I mean, especially the majors. They are always just some of the best kids we have year in and year out. So y'all do an amazing job down there.
4: And thank you so much. And they are great kids.
5: They're good kids.
4: And the most important thing in our band program, if you ask them what it is, they'll say us because they know they're important to us.
5: That's awesome. That is
6: awesome. I do want to say we do have some things coming up. We have a couple of contests coming up that we're hosting.
3: Okay.
6: Like we're hosting the NAMBI pre-UIL marching contest.
3: Okay.
6: That's going to be on that first Saturday of our fall break. Looking forward to doing that. So those are free things for the community to come. If they like just marching band, they can come on out and just
3: watch.
6: Is that
3: at the field?
5: At the stadium?
6: Yes,
5: right?
6: At the stadium.
5: Okay.
6: At the stadium. Yeah, it's going to be at the stadium. And then the Region 21 UIL marching contest is that next weekend. It's going to be on the 17th.
3: Okay.
6: Of October on Saturday. So there's going to be a lot of people there for that. And, of course, it's free. If people just like marching bands and want to just sit and watch.
5: Sweet.
6: I mean, this is like, I think we've counted 43 bands that are coming through.
5: Oh, wow.
6: And so it'd be like from early 9 a.m. in the morning to 10 o'clock at night. So
3: October the 10th and October the 17th, right?
6: Yes, sir.
3: Okay. At the stadium there in Hallsville. Cool. And starting around, you said 9 a.m., 10 a.m.?
6: Yeah, probably the smaller schools. Usually, like, you start out with, like, 1A, 2A schools at the beginning. It just kind of works its way through 5A, 6A, depending on if they have another contest to go through on that NAMBI.
4: We march at 8:45 that night on the 17th after we worked all day.
3: A lot of work put in that on the 10th. Awesome. No, come out and support the Bobcat Band on the 10th and 17th. Watch a march here in Hallsville. Fans at home, thank you. We'll see y'all next time.

Now, have you read of the fable of Cain and Abel? Once there was in a scandal that shook the town. Cain became mighty jealous of brother Abel. So he rose up and smote Abel down. Now the Lord sure was hopping mad, and yet he was plenty sad to think that he had a man like Cain. The Lord spoke and showed his wrath, and Cain walked the path that led to a life full of pain. You can't run from the shadow of retribution. If you're bad, then you've got to pay for your wrong. Let yourself take a lesson from Cain and Abel. 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
6: Hi.
5: How you doing?
6: I'm good. How are you?
5: Great.
7: Volleyball, great. Basketball player.
5: Definitely. And as we said earlier, she's been up here plenty of times. So let's get into it. Volleyball.
7: Talk about how the season's going for you so far.
6: It's going pretty good. I'll say, like, coming off of last year, I was kind of struggling with, like, my blocking and, like, consistency, and I'll say, like, that's gotten better. Gotten a lot more blocks this year than I have past years, so.
7: What favorite part of your game? What do you like to do the most besides hitting somebody's face?
6: I don't know. It's my favorite.
7: Whenever you – and I don't want to say if I want to get in trouble. When you hit it and you smoke somebody, do you say anything to them at all?
6: No. I don't, but – sometimes I, like, laugh, especially if my teammates hit someone, I also laugh.
5: Does that happen often, though? I mean, do they just take one?
6: I mean, occasionally. I feel like it probably doesn't happen as much as you think it would.
5: Yeah.
6: But
5: I would imagine you can move your face or put a hand up or something quick enough, you know, because you are there to play.
7: Right. Yeah. First half of the season so far has went exactly, and I'm talking, and the second season, like what Coach was saying, district – We've walked through it pretty easy. Is that concern you coming to the playoffs, or was you expecting that?
6: I mean, we kind of knew that, like, our district was going to be a little easier this year, kind of losing, like, Lufkin. But I think we were all kind of surprised, like, playing White House and realizing, like, we played T-High preseason and they were not very good. And then we played White House and then we were kind of like, this is not White House that we play. Like, normally that's, like, our five-set game. Like, that's our game this season.
7: Right.
6: We just kind of, like, walked in and, like, 3-0. Like, they just weren't the White House that we thought they were. And I feel like we normally have, like, a pretty easy district. But, like, it kind of, like, concerns me with playoffs because that's just not the level of play, like, we'll see in district.
7: We talked to, I talked to Coach early in the season. We would – and when I say early in the season, I'm talking about tournament time. We'd win the first set or we'd get up on people 5 or 6 points. And also we'd just let them back in the ball game. Is that something that y'all have worked on and concentrated on? If once you get them down, keep them down?
5: And finish.
6: Yes, sir. We've done, like, drills in practice and stuff, like, working on, situational, like, scores and stuff. And, like, just trying to, like, work back on, like, staying focused and, like, just go, like, taking that and, like, momentum and, like, winning and just leaving them, like, where they are.
7: I love that. He talked about mini goals. I've never – that is a – Do you have many goals when you're out there?
6: Like, you'll have goals. Like, we'll create goals, like, especially for our serving, like, to, you know, go, like, 100% in all my serves. So, like, we make goals like that or, like, personal goals of, like, oh, I want this many kills, this many assists, this many digs, like, in a game.
7: Have you went a whole game with perfect serves?
6: No.
7: is that would that be y'all's – where we need to work on the most?
6: Definitely. We definitely need to work on serves. We missed, like, 15 against Tyler on Friday.
7: So when that happens, what does Coach do? Does he lose his mind, or do we really calm and say, okay, ladies,
6: let's fix that. All right, let's focus. Like, get back there and, like, do your job. Like, you got to have that. Like, he always says, like, the first one is, like, ours. Like, keep that first ball. Like,
7: I got you.
6: Just make sure that ball is over. Yeah.
5: So missing serves into the net, out of bounds. I mean, is it combination?
6: A mix of both.
5: Okay.
7: Tonight we have Nat going down to Nac.
6: Yes, sir.
7: What are we worried about with the Nac going down there?
6: I would say the only thing is, like, with NAC is, like, we always kind of start off, like, slow, just, like, playing, like, not – like, we don't play – it's, like, what our level of play is normally when we first, like, start that game off. But
7: like, is that because we travel down there? We all
6: – I don't know if it's traveling or just, like
7: – having too much fun on the bus?
6: Oh, yeah, sure.
7: What is a typical bus ride? I want to know down there and back. What is a typical bus ride?
6: Like, normally up there, it just depends. If I remember to bring the speaker – then we like listen to music and just kind of like joke around. But for like the past like 3 times we've had an away game, we always find out that we got posted on someone's bar stool. So then we like troll in the comments.
5: You don't know anything about that, do you?
7: I don't have no idea.
5: Wow. We'll touch base about bar stool.
7: What music we listen to on the way down?
6: I don't know. It kind of just depends. Like a little bit of No Con.
5: I could see a quiet ride down. You kind of get off the bus, not really motivated. It takes you a second to get going. But if you have the speaker going, maybe you got the speaker today?
6: Oh. But technically, game days is not my job for speaker. Okay. So,
7: What does Coach listen to? What does he allow y'all to listen to?
6: I mean, pretty much everything. We have, like, a volleyball playlist, and it's, like, on Spotify, and we all just kind of put songs in there.
7: I have to get in on that volleyball. I didn't know the first artist you said a while ago. I don't know. I have no idea who that is. George Jones on y'all's playlist?
6: Oh, I don't think so.
7: Merle Haggard.
6: Mm-mm. Don't think so.
5: Mm-mm. It's probably more littles and twos and
7: okay, and people I have like no that. Idea.
5: Just saying.
7: Real quick, I know this is one of the things we always like to ask. Mark likes to ask this. Favorite teacher since we've been here at high school? You've had this question before?
6: I know.
7: Don't mess it up.
6: Over here. I don't know. Miss D. Woody doesn't work here anymore, but she would probably be my favorite.
7: I say Miss D. Woody Saturday night. I give her a big hug. I love her to death.
5: Huge supporter of the school.
7: If you don't like Miss D. Woody, I don't like you. That's just the way I feel. Does that sound about right?
5: I agree with you 100%.
7: Good deal.
5: For sure. Well, thank you for stepping in with us, and good luck tonight.
6: Thank you.
5: And thank you to Blueberry Hill and Buchanan Hardware, and was it Rollo Insurance, and Bubbles 33 in Longview, and... Albert Godel
7: Plumbing.
5: Can't forget him. Thank y'all. Y'all have a great day and good luck tonight. Hey, Bobcat fans. Welcome to this episode of The Rural Standard with Coach Harbison. How's it going today?
1: Doing well. How are you?
5: Doing great. Guy, you got a few questions for us today?
7: Coach, we just come off last Friday night, big ball game. Tonight we're going up down to NAC. Talk about Friday night's game and then talk about... what's coming Tuesday? I know we went to Tallahassee.
1: Yep. Yeah. So right now we're sitting at the top of our district. We're undefeated in district. Our closest battle was against White House, but we haven't lost a set in district. We've been rolling, and it's kind of we're a ragtag group right now. Got some injuries.
7: Mass units, what you say?
1: Yes, sir. But the girls are finding ways to win. We're focusing on, you know, being disciplined and you know, playing hard no matter who we play. But, like, I'll tell the kids all the time, I was like, I don't care if we're playing the Olympic team or the School of the Blind. We're, you know, we're going to go play Hallsville volleyball.
7: Tuesday night, we did the Marshall game, and I can just put what I saw. First game, we come out and just blow the doors off. Second game, the concentration, like you just talked about, it waned. We still won the second match or second – what
1: set. Second set, yes, sir.
7: Third set, we beat the ugly off of them. Is there something that you said in between the two sets that kind of encouraged them, or was it, all right, ladies, let's don't give them a chance?
1: We focus on you know, setting little mini goals, and I felt just I felt that if we would stay aggressive and stay attacking, then they might. They might, you know, not be able to withstand our assaults, if you will.
7: But, and y'all assaulted them.
1: and we've got some weapons. We got some girls. I think on Friday, a referee told Kylie, he's like, could you hit the ball any harder than what you did? And so, yeah. So I've been proud of the girls. They've been working hard dealing with, you know, some injuries, but still playing hard. And that's what we've been trying to focus on, staying disciplined, minimizing those mistakes. And because we know and you know, getting the team ready for basically our third season, right, which is the playoffs. And if we're not disciplined now, it's not like going to be a light switch. So we're trying to.
7: We're not even through the first half yet, and I don't want to talk too much about playoffs, but it's a standard. You know, you set the standard when you walked in the door. We're going to make the playoffs. We're going to go so many rounds. Well, is it hard to keep them focused? And you said it just right a while ago, and I don't want to disparage nobody, Coach, but the best team you played so far is White House, and we've marched through everybody. Is it hard to keep them focused on the team that's ahead of you, knowing that you're fixed to play some tough teams in playoffs?
1: I mean, it is, but that's one thing that we're working on it, and getting kids to we talk about like Leader and Me reshaping our situation and just reframing our paradigms and stuff like that, and so we work on those and focus on like, hey, all right, we want to be perfect serving, or we want to, not let any
5: mini
1: balls drop.
5: Back to those goals.
7: Mini goals, yeah.
5: Achievable mm-hmm. goals. Make it, we showed you went in Friday and swept Tyler High.
1: Yes, sir.
5: That was good good sets, good game.
1: Yeah. No, we played well. We're focusing in on serve. We missed a lot of serves in that match. And so come back Monday practice, we didn't have

0: All right, Bobcat, Lady Cat fans, we're here. HallsvilleGameDay.com coming to you from Blue Bear Hill Studios at the Coliseum in Hallsville, Texas. We got a rivalry game tonight. Your Lady Cats taking on the Lady Wildcats from White House, the Wildcats.
1: Wildcats.
0: Yeah, we got some kind of festivities pregame going on.
1: We got the junior high Lady Cats have showed up tonight to support our varsity Lady Cats. And we got tonight is Breast Cancer Awareness Month or night or evening or whatever it is. Got the Warrior Wall over there for that.
0: Well, round one of district's over.
1: It's over.
0: Lady Cats swept it. Hey, fans, we're going to go to our national anthem. We'll come back and talk about both teams before we go into tonight's game afterwards.

0: volleyball time here in East Texas. Beautiful national anthem down by the brass section of the Roaring Band from Bobcat Land and Mr. Ty Hood himself down there.
1: Leading the way, Ty Hood down there.
0: Look, already red face down there, Mr. Hood, after one song.
1: Yeah, he's going to have to go sit down to get some oxygen.
0: The Lady Cats coming out of the first round of District 7-0, undefeated in district play.
1: Okay, I'm going to say something. I don't know if this is kind of like a no-hitter type thing or you're not allowed to talk about it. Lady Cats haven't dropped a set in district.
0: And
1: not a set. That's, I don't know if that's, am I allowed to talk about that?
0: You are, and have been dominating throughout district play. But the second place team is in the house tonight. Not only second place team, a rivalry game.
1: Yeah, this is a big rivalry game. They got Lady Cats on their jersey. We got Lady Cats on our jersey. I guess the real Lady Cat will walk out tonight with a W.
0: Your Lady Cats are 21-13, 7-0 in district. White House 23-9, 6-1 in district. And this has become a rivalry now for like 20 years.
1: Yeah. This is the new pine stinking tree. This is the big rivalry. You wait all, you know, wait the whole season. This is what it's for right here. You get it on right tonight.
0: The White House Stinking Wildcats.
1: The Stinking White House Wildcats.
0: Both teams, the Lady Cats had a big win on Tuesday
1: Call them the Polecats. The Polecats. It's a skunk.
0: No, we're not calling them. Just the Lady Wildcats.
1: Lady Wildcats. I'm going to get in trouble again.
0: Yeah, I'm trying to keep you in line, partner.
1: Yeah.
0: The Lady Cats tonight got the pink top jerseys, Breast Cancer Awareness Night, the purple shorts, Hallsville written across the front. Love the covers. Absolutely. We almost got a pink basketball and didn't even know
1: it was
0: coming.
1: Throw it up at us.
0: And got hit in the back of the head with it. No, it was signed. Oh, almost got another one. See, they're finally throwing them towards us. Maybe we get another one later on.
1: I think they was throwing it at the Farrell clans, what they was doing.
0: Oh, okay, and they just couldn't catch.
1: Yeah,
0: that doesn't surprise me whatsoever.
1: Clayton was a lineman. He wasn't a defensive lineman. He wasn't a wide receiver.
0: I got hit right in the back of the head.
1: Well,
0: maybe knocked some sense into me. Lady Cats coming out ready to play tonight. Finally starting to also get a little bit healthy as the season progresses. And this team, we talked about it Tuesday night, their goal is the first one's to win the district. Second one is to advance into the playoffs.
1: Well, they set mini goals. Mini is like tiny goals. You know, perfect set per game. We talked about this on Tuesday night. You know, don't drop a set. Make all your serves perfect. Or get them all across, you know, make so many assists. And that's so sometimes elephant in the room, how do you eat it? One bite at a time. And I like that new approach that they're doing, bite at a time.
0: You got a good crowd here at the Coliseum with football not going on tonight. Everybody in the district got a bye week tonight. A big crowd here at the Causeway Coliseum coming to you from Blue Bear Hill Studios. The fans joining in, the cheerleaders are here. We even got some shirts and some towels to wave.
1: We got the
0: kind of like the towels at the Steelers game.
1: The rally towels. I love it.
0: And the band had the brass section over there playing the national anthem.
1: Somebody comes by me, I'm just whooping with my tie.
0: Out on the court for the Lady Cats to start in six right now. It appears to be Elizabeth Hill, Emerson Huffman, Kaysen Farrell, Maddie Farrell, Kylie Fernandez, and Taylor Benson, and Shelby Fomar are going to rotate it in right there. How they do the libero coming into the game?
1: I don't understand. She's a starter, not a starter. She comes in, goes out. They rotate. It's just as confusing as I'm confused.
0: And this set right here is one that we haven't really seen this lineup front back row. And you can tell this is one that they're trying to prep coming into the playoffs for.
1: Yeah, they're changing, moving front. Again, you know, with one of the Farrell girls on the sideline, one of them out there. No, they're both out there.
0: Yeah, they're both out there.
1: I've seen Kaysen in the back row.
0: Maddie in the front row. And then they got TB7 up their setter. And then Kylie Fernandez, another one of their power hitters, along with so many. Slayton had a big game last game. Hale had a big game. And we could go down the list of young ladies that had a big game against Texas High. Big set, big match coming up to you here in Hallsville, Texas. Your Lady Cats taking on the Lady Wildcats. And you cannot let this Wildcat team believe that they got a chance in this game.
1: No, don't let them get any momentum right off the bat. They block it back across. Kind of a weak, I'm not going to say we put it back across kind of weakly, but we did. And they knocked it right back down on us.
0: Now, they're not exactly a overpowering team, but they are just absolutely gritty. They don't make mistakes. Kylie with a big hit, but that's what White House does. They're able to dig shots like that. Benson up. Kylie puts it down for the point.
1: Kylie, she had a hammer on one side, just kind of a finesse dunk, if you will, on the other side. But either way, she gets the point.
0: One of the things this Lady Cat team is trying to get their sets where the power hitters can hit on their way down and not on their way up. TB7 serving. And you can see they bring everything to the middle. There's a good dig if they can keep playing it out and get it over. Good job by the Lady Cats. Perfect ball. Look at Kylie Fernandez. She can just jump out of the
1: Kylie
0: gym.
1: Kylie read it early, jumps over, knocks it back down, right on the Wildcats' side. What a good job by Kylie Fernandez.
0: She is just maybe the most athletic young lady out on this court coming in the game. Carolyn Slayton for the Lady Cats right here to stay up front along with Kylie and Maddie. They playing in that straight five formation.
1: The straight five.
0: Benson the serve out of bounds. Out of is it out of bounds in volleyball?
1: Yeah. Long. It's long.
0: You didn't have a lot of conviction on that
1: I know when they do the like this, it's out.
0: But is it out of play, out of bounds?
1: Yeah.
0: 2-2 here in set number one of game set number one. Best of five in Halsell, Texas. Lady Cats beat the Lady Wildcats their first time they played. Casey Farrell fixing the Back to the Future Maglite shoes down on the floor and somebody going over the sidelines.
1: Yeah, it looked like TB7's got a little skin mark on her. We'll have to fix that.
0: Can't bleed on the court.
1: They frown on it. I don't understand why, but
0: I'm determined that the girls each out on the floor are wearing Kobe's for shoes. I think so. Matching the white and purple Kobe's. I don't know that for a fact.
1: You're being a shoe aficionado.
0: We'll get some more updates on that. Serve. Lady Cats tied 2-all. Casing over to TB. TB cross court down to Maddie. Maddie nice. Hits it for the kill.
1: That's just, you talked about the set. That's a perfect set where she's coming down on it instead of reaching back to hit it. And that's the perfect set right there by TB7. And that's the result is you know, a point for the Lady Cats.
0: Lady Cats taking the 3-2 lead here in set number one. Harper Hart serving right here.
1: Little dog.
0: She's got a good serve. You can see it right there. And that's what White House does so well, but we blocked it like it wasn't nothing.
1: Big block right there by the Farrell girls on the right side.
0: That's the Great Wall of Farrell.
1: The Great Wall of Farrell.
0: That is just genetics right there. Lady Cats up 4-2. White House putting the perfect set, and it just gets blocked right in your face. Cross court, big hit, knocked up in the air. Shelby puts it over to TB. TB on the back set. Casing cross court.
1: He still got a little point. You know, coming back to the Farrells, they got one in the eighth grade. Might be better than the two playing right now.
0: That's a lot to live up
1: That's
0: to.
1: A lot. And Mama's a Hall of Famer at ACU, and she was a heck of a volleyball player. But look, baby sister can play.
0: Harper, the serve. A good set right there by White House, but they just missed it.
1: That's where the set was behind her whenever she got it. And you hit behind you, can't get down on the ball.
0: Hart serving for the Lady Cats, putting them up 6-2. Crowd still trickling here on a Friday night.
1: And no side at the moment.
0: Lady Cats, the pink jerseys. Good serve. Cross set, tipping it over. Lady Cats, good job. Got to get it over. Harper does. I like what Harper did. She put it just in a spot they couldn't get it. Good hustle right there. White House getting back in the game 6-3. But Harper, even when she put it over the net, she didn't just hit it over the – she put it over into a corner to make them work for it.
1: I know when Harper hit the ground right there, all I heard was skeeting along the basketball court or the volleyball court. That you know, they got the knee pads, but they wear them below the knees. I would think that if you had a knee pad, you put it above
0: the knees. They use them as shin pads.
1: Yeah, shin pads.
0: The shin pads.
1: Harper hitting the ground right there and just it's skeeching. You're going to have Katie Houchins over there fixing some more skinned up knees.
0: Well,
1: up,
0: and I think Coach called a timeout to allow Taylor to go over there and get some new elbow pads to help out with the blood.
1: Well, I mean, I'd be having the elbow pad, the knee pad, the shin pad.
0: You wouldn't have got up.
1: The shoulder pads.
0: You wouldn't have got up, partner.
1: I'd be still laying on the ground.
0: People would have to go the snack line.
1: Yeah, it might take a while. Call the record service out, get him up.
0: The Lady Cats up 6-3 here in set number one, a best of five against White House, the Wildcats.
1: Western Day's going on. I've seen it all day at school, seen the hay rides going on. There's some tattoos being given out by my best friend. I missed out on it.
0: Street dance tonight?
1: Street dance tonight, if you don't rain it out.
0: Get you a face tattoo, a bad serve right there by the libero.
1: Right in the net. They were giving out them ones you put on, you know, you rub on with the water. I kind of wanted one. There was a line for
0: it. You look
1: for
0: good, tatted partner.
1: There was a line for tattoos, and I didn't want to stand the line because, you know, I'd lose my patience. Push a little second grader down.
0: Hell coming in the game for the Lady Cats. Shelby with the serve. Good serve right there. The ace.
1: Ace for Shelby Fallmar. Ball had a little English on it, a little old English, like you say.
0: Shelby, good ace right there for the Lady Cats.
1: Shelby does a double jump whenever she hits it. Watch her.
0: Good job right there, putting a little different speed on it.
1: Nice save.
0: It's in the back set. Slayton, a big night Tuesday night, hitting it over. Cross it. Benson, a high set over. Kaysen just trying to put it to the back where nobody was.
1: She throwed it back there more than she hit it.
0: Benson right there. Got to get it to Shelby. Shelby to Slayton. Slayton just got a touch spot.
1: That's
0: good volley.
1: That's sometimes a tough one. Right? And a big block by the Lady Cats.
0: Slayton putting her hands up, knocking it right back down.
1: Slayton got to come up here and sit in the hot seat whenever the game was over with the other night. That's pretty neat deal right there.
0: Young lady did a good job.
1: I liked the interview after the game.
0: She did. She did. Mom and Dad will be proud. She kind of outperformed them.
1: That's a low bar, brother.
0: Another block right there, my hell. Hell, another one of those towering front line Lady Cats up now 10-3, starting to open this one up. Now White House going to call a timeout. Yeah. What do you think is a White House coach that you're telling your girls right now?
1: Well, slow the game down. You're not getting your sets. You know, you're supposed to dig it, then you set it, and then you spike it. Well, they're just
0: – and that's the way you're supposed to like it.
1: Right,
0: yeah.
1: But what's going on the other side at this minute – it's more of a panic mode. They're not setting up anything. It's just, you know, it's like in baseball, whenever you're throwing a pitch, instead of setting your curveball up or you're setting your fastball, you're just trying to throw it to get it across the plate. They're just trying to get it across the plate. Well, when you do that, a good hitter will knock it out of the park. Well, the Lady Cats is making you pay for setting it up or not setting it up like you're supposed to.
0: You can also see the game right now is a lot slower for this Lady Cat team than it is for White House. They're having to fight for everything they're getting, and the Lady Cats are just playing within their game.
1: And make no mistake, the Lady Wildcats, they're really good at digging the ball out. But we're getting them right at the nets. We're getting our points.
0: Omar, the serve right here. A knuckleball serve. That ball didn't spin one time. Cross court. Big hit. Shelby with the dig. TB back over. Slayton. Big hit.
1: Nice job right there. And see, we dug it, we set it, and we spiked it. Everybody liked it.
0: You're a man.
1: I'm telling you right
0: now. A poet.
1: I mean,
0: the best color guy in the business, partner.
1: The volleyball color guy.
0: Shelby staying behind the line. Good run right here. You're serving. Dig right there. TB's got to just put it up. Lady Cats on the back set. And good job finding a way.
1: Nice job by the Lady Cats getting it back over with some authority.
0: A good volley by both teams. And that's the one.
1: Yeah, you got to set it closer.
0: Get a little
1: bit
0: better and they can work on. TB cross court over Slayton. And point Lady Cat. And –

0: block right there. Kaysen foul.
1: Yeah, Elizabeth came in, just raised her arms, and it's hard to get it past that.
0: Yeah, that's the great wall of foul down there. Goodness. You got Hale standing beside you. Some six-footer down there.
1: Extremely good athletes. 14-3 advantage for the Lady Cats here in set number one. Cross court. TB just keeping it in play. Got to just get it over. That one almost went into the net. That out of bounds. Point, Lady Cats.
0: Point, Lady Cats. Lady Cats are starting to walk away with it. And the Lady Wildcats are going to have a call another time. I don't know how many do you get per quarter or per
1: set.
0: Per set, I don't know.
1: I like how it's a quarter.
0: Well, how many timeouts you get per quarter? That's what I want to know. I'm trying to get the
1: It may be per match.
0: Per match?
1: Yeah.
0: Wow.
1: I don't have an answer to that, partner.
0: I'm looking around to kind of get me.
1: I'm the football, baseball, and basketball play-by-play. You're asking the baseball coaches, do you really think you're going to get an answer? My partner's.
0: I'm giving a signals over here to foul.
1: It looks like he's doing the YMCA.
0: I'm doing the YMCA. How many timeouts do we get?
1: That's the best flat color guy in the business.
0: Okay, we got two per set.
1: There you go. There we go. I enjoyed the movements
0: well,
1: you had
0: I'm trying
1: going
0: to get,
1: there.
0: Nobody over here knew what I was after. Farrell, Clayton, he's my rules guy over here. He'd been to 427,000 volleyball games.
1: And still didn't know the answer.
0: And didn't even know what the answer was. I'm very disappointed.
1: 15-3 advantage here in set number one for the Lady Cats. Shelby out there. Hart, Benson, Farrell, Hale, Slayton on the court.
0: Another good serve right there.
1: Cross that big block. Got to get it over. Harper pushes it just out of bounds.
0: A little bit out of bounds.
1: Whitehouse finally able to break set right there.
0: That's the break serve, what it's called. Finally able to break serve. I remember that from back whenever the wife used to play.
1: You remember that from watching Point Break?
0: I've never seen the movie.
1: It's a good movie, actually.
0: I bet it is, but I don't remember. I've never seen the movie.
1: All right, you watched it with Top Gun. Set that one nasty.
0: What a serve.
1: Putting it over. Hale just getting it over. Lady Cats got to find a way to get back up where they're serving. And they do.
0: And they do right there.
1: Hale just tipped it over.
0: Coming from Whitehouse, that was probably the hardest serve I think we've seen so far this year, I would think. But yeah. She had a little steam on it, and it had a dive to it. Lady Cats digging it out and putting it back across.
1: Emerson Huffman in the game to serve for the Lady Cats. Senior night last Tuesday. Good job by Harper Hart. Back set. Kaysen just hammers it.
0: Kaysen cross-courted it. She acted like she's going to hit it right at him at the coach. She skeeches across to the left. Point, Lady Cats.
1: Kaysen Tuesday night, really her first night of getting the release up on the front line, led the team in kills on first night back.
0: First night back.
1: Back set block out of bounds.
0: Kaysen the other night was you could tell she was a little hungry. She wanted to eat, letting it's time to feed her.
1: Give me the rock.
0: Give me the rock.
1: Lady Cats right now setting up in the corners defense. And I just made that up.
0: I like it.
1: TB over to Hale. Hale smashes it.
0: Hale, I could see it right here. We could see it had a great advantage. It was wide open court. She just crushes it. Crushes it.
1: Kind of felt bad for the other team on that one.
0: You could see it coming. It's like, here it comes. You ain't doing nothing about it, but here it comes.
1: Kylie back in the game for the Lady Cats. Kaysen going to the serving line.
0: Nice serve.
1: Yeah, good job, Huffman, getting it over. TB, a back set cross course to Elizabeth.
0: Oh, that's ugly bad. When she gets to take a run and jump like that, that is brutal.
1: Hell, one of the nastiest hitters on this team.
0: Yes, she is. And whenever you take that big hop into the jump like that, oh, it's tough.
1: They get her going along with the rest of them. This Lady Cat team is going to be tough to deal with. This one, a back set. Good job blocking. Hale just on fire.
0: Hale's taking over. She's taking over the last three or four points. She said, look, I got this. Y'all get out of my way. I love it. I like it when one just said,

0: I got it. Let me take over for just a minute.
1: Coach Harbison letting her run at it too. Kaysen.
0: Nice serve right there. Another ace.
1: 21-5 lead for the Lady Cats in the 1-2 teams in district.
0: This is
1: going at each other.
0: I'm going to say this is a shocker, be honest with you. For me, it is. I thought it'd be a close, you know, and I know this is just the first set.
1: Lady Cats got to find a way to set Kylie. Another one of the Lady Cats that can just punish the volleyball. TB up. Good left hand. Kylie, though, going to mark her out of bounds. Kylie had to play athletic just to hit it.
0: It hit the little the pole over there, and that's out of bounds when you hit the pole.
1: The bass boat pole?
0: Yeah. When you hit the bass boat pole, it's out.
1: That's what they put on the back of them bass boats.
0: Them stingers is what they call.
1: 21-6. Got to get it back to the front. TB just getting it over. Good dig by Kaysen. Kylie reared back on that one.
0: Nice job, Lady Cat. When Kylie gets done hitting the ball, you got to change it out because it's got a dent in it. That she rears back like she is mad at it.
1: She wanted to hit that
0: one.
1: 22-6, and Hale going back to serve for the Lady Cats. Hale, Benson, Farrell, Fernandez, and Huffman out on the court. Hale hammers it just out of bounds.
0: But hard as she hits it, she's got to barely get it above the net, like 3 or 4 inches. If it's 5 inches, it's too long because that ball has some carry on it.
1: And it's got to have some movement. Hard to see from this angle.
0: Yeah, it's got to. And I don't know how they make it go down or curveball or the knuckleball.
1: Lady Cats right here. That one just not communicating.
0: We got a lack of communication on the back row right there. They'll talk about it. They hand bump.
1: Lady Cats, 4 seniors on the roster. A lot of talent still coming up, and this is an extremely good team. You can't do that against the Lady Cats.
0: No, and as a coach for White House, that's aggravating. You know, you're running up against a team. You got to be not perfect to beat them, but you got to play your A game.
1: You cannot beat yourself.
0: No.
1: TB7 going back to serve. Shelby out there as libero. They tapping it over. Shelby dove for it. Almost got it.
0: That was a good job by the Lady Cat, by the Wildcats to just barely dink it over. Sometimes dinking is better than smoking it.
1: Put them where they're not.
0: That's right. Hit it where they're not.
1: 23-9 advantage for your Lady Cats. Lady Cats up. Serve over. Kaysen. TB back behind. Kylie reared back on that one.
0: Yeah,
1: Kylie with the kill.
0: You're not going to stop Kylie Fernandez whenever she rears back. It's like the hammer. You know it's coming. There's nothing you can do about it, and you're just going to have to take it.
1: Set point coming up right here for the Lady Cats. Harper Hart coming back out to serve.
0: Little dog.
1: Little dog. You think Big Sister calls her little dog?
0: Well, I think so.
1: Harper says she run and talk to Dad.
0: I go tell Dad on you.
1: TB sending it over Maddie. Maddie cross court over to Slayton. Slayton puts it. They're going to say out.
0: Oh, I thought I saw the chalk fly. I'm not questioning the man, but it looked like the chalk flew up from way up here.
1: Slayton just barely missing on that one.
0: They got the pink flags for the Breast Cancer Awareness Month. Got the pink shirts. I guess I could have worn my pink shoelaces. I didn't think about it.
1: Why does one official on the steps and one has to stay on the ground? You think he gets jealous that he doesn't get to go up on the stairs?
0: Yes.
1: TB over, knocked down by Kaysen, and that's game four of the Lady Cats. The Lady Cats winning set number 1, 25-10. Fans at home, we're going to take a quick break here on HallsvilleGameDay.com. We'll be back after this break.
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0: All right, fans, we're back. 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Bobcats, Lady Cats, taking on the Wildcats from White House, winning set number one, 25-10. Out on the court for the Lady Cats here in set number two is going to be Maddie Farrell, Livy Vineyard, Kylie Fernandez, Kaysen Farrell, Taylor Benson, and Elizabeth Hill. That's the six out on the floor for the Lady Cats.
1: Wait a second. That's fixed to change.
0: We're going to have the substitution.
1: What White House does the same thing. The young lady in the white, she's over on the side. She got a whatever. I don't understand why she got the wave going on.
0: That's you bring in the libero.
1: Yeah, you bring in the libero, but I got distracted by the wave down here.
0: But
1: with
0: do you get a free substitution bringing in the libero? You're my rules aficionado. Oh, don't start doing hand signs to everybody.
1: Well, the whole group I had over here didn't know a darn thing anyway.
0: I was going to say, we'll just find that out later.
1: I got a softball coach over here. She don't know volleyball. I got a football guy over there. He don't know volleyball.
0: A baseball guy
1: And
0: over
1: a baseball
0: there.
1: Guy. He don't know volleyball.
0: They're watching TikToks.
1: They're watching the TikToks.
0: TV7 out serving four of the Lady Cats right now.
1: We need to get a rules aficionado that way. Sit right here by me.
0: Kind of like they do on ESPN.
1: That's
0: when
1: right.
0: They go to the
1: I like the rules.
0: Replay.
1: The rules expert is right here.
0: Just bring it over and ask.
1: Yeah.
0: Give them a side mic.
1: Yeah. The rule is two timeouts per set, we think.
0: We got a stoppage right now.
1: Oh, we already messed up on the daggum substitution.
0: And
1: the guy on the standing down guy. He's the man that takes care of the substitutes. The guy that we have to change the substitute again.
0: Now they're gonna come. They bring it in and sub in. There we go. And back to the six we had out there.
1: That looked like the same six we started with, wasn't it?
0: Just had to sub them in.
1: Well, I didn't know that the substitution was that important where you gotta stop the game and get everybody. He won't even give him the ball until he gives everybody the substitution right.
0: Lady Cats getting a serve to start off set number two with White House serving set number one. Lady Cats up one set to none.
1: Neil.
0: TB. See if Lady Cats can keep that rhythm going here. Big hit right there by White House.
1: White House with a hit. We knock it out of bounds. That's why they started the last game. Seemed like they started pointing ahead of us.
0: They got up 1-0, and from there on out, it was pretty much the Lady Cats the rest of the way. See if they can keep it moving. Livy over to TB, TB over to Maddie. Maddie, a big hit.
1: Yeah, that is a perfect set right there. She's coming down on it instead of behind it, and you're not going to stop Maddie Frell with a hammer like that.
0: Harper
1: ain't going to happen.
0: Coming in to join the rest of the crew. Harper got hot serving last set.
1: Little dog.
0: Finished off the set, I believe. Harper over with the knuckleball. Ace.
1: That knuckleball is difficult to take care of right there. Comes across, kind of waves at you. Not like a Phil Negro type ball.
0: Negro. Yeah, Wakefield.
1: Well, in your day, Wakefield. And I watched Wakefield with a Negro knuckleball.
0: Charlie Huff was your day?
1: Yeah, Charlie Huff. I actually seen him pitch.
0: You were there in high school in the 70s.
1: I'm waiting on the point. I went to the old ballpark before the ballpark.
0: I got to go there when I was little bitty.
1: That Charlie Huff was pitching that night I was there.
0: You watched the game from the ballpark at the old ballpark from the outfield. You were in a different zip code.
1: Yes, she was.
0: Two.
1: It was the smallest little tiny looking park.
0: Here in set number two, Lady Cats up 1-0. And the Akeem Olajuwon hook shot out there by Kaysen. Good job by Harper to put it to the middle. And Livy with the big hit.
1: Livy with the hammer. She didn't make a presence known in the first game, but here she is now.
0: But I like what Harper did on that. When she took it, she put it back to the middle of the court to let TB go where she wanted to with the volleyball.
1: And that's where it's supposed to go.
0: Maddie serving.
1: Nice serve to bed. A little confusion.
0: Just got to get it over right here. Hale going to put it in the back line. Backs it cross court. and good right there again. Bring it to the middle. And Livy.
1: Livy with the slap ball. Livy with the – that's two for Livy in the first set. She's – or the second set showing up.
0: But it all starts with putting the volleyball to the middle of the court.
1: Putting it in the right spot. Yep, exactly.
0: You can almost score that. If you can get it there with this Lady Cat team, you're going to score.
1: Little knuckleball serve.
0: And it's one of the reasons the White House team, they don't have the hitters this Lady Cat team. Block Lady Cat point. They don't have the hitters this our Lady Cats do, but they feed the ball well.
1: Right, right. And if you look at the White House team, they're not quite as vertically happy as we are.
0: They've got some height, but not immensely like we do.
1: Not the towers. Nice dig by White House, getting it back over the Lady Cat, and the hammer.
0: That's Kaysen able to get up like that. Even if she doesn't get a hold of it all, she's not going to miss.
1: No, and when you see that, you're in trouble. Beautiful set by TB7. But like you say, you hit it back to the middle, then you have time to set it the right way. What a hard hit. A little bit long.
0: I thought that one was going to drop in.
1: I did, too. If we had put another quarter inch on the chalk line back there, it would have been fair.
0: That was dedication, because if I was on the receiving end of White House, I'm swinging at it.
1: I think that was just, I can't get it, and I'm going to let it go.
0: Cross court over to Hale. Hale, big hit.
1: That's definitely in right there. And the poor, I'm watching the White House coach, his body language. It's just aggravating. I mean, you can tell. You know what I'm saying?
0: And Elizabeth jumped up, almost touched the scoreboard at the middle of the court when she hit that one.
1: We're going to have to raise the scoreboard whenever they're playing.
0: Like they're at Jerry World when the punts come in.
1: Nice little right on the net.
0: Emerson, the changeup. Harper, TB, backside cross court hit by Elizabeth.
1: Elizabeth's got that run and jump and hit back across. She's got it down. You know, back in the day, if you hit the net, the serve was out. Now the serve is okay. We're going to have a timeout. White House.
0: They get two each set, just so you know. Some of us know the rules.
1: Some of us know the rules now. We didn't a while ago.
0: The Lady Cats win in set number one, 25-10, up 8-3 here in set number two. Next week, Bobcats in the Harrison County.
1: Throw down.
0: 80. The we got to come up with a name for that game. Yeah. I don't like Harrison County rivalry. It needs to be like Highway 80 Supremacy or something.
1: Something like that. We got to. I'm going to still shout right now. Ashley Hughes brought us a rally towel.
0: Cheerleading coach.
1: The cheerleading coach. The cheerleaders are showing us some love. We've shown them some love. They're showing us love back.
0: We got some T-shirts and some rally towels.
1: Got some swag. Got a cool-looking Bobcat shirt.
0: Appreciative what the cheerleading team does for all the sporting events. Comes out and supporting them. Emerson, another changeup over the net. Long hit. That went up against the net.
1: That's a tough one right there. When it's a flat right in the net, it's tough to get take care of.
0: And Harper knew she missed, trying to put that one to the middle of the court. And again, if you keep scoring, if you get a good lead hit to the middle of the court, you can almost count it for the Lady
1: Good
0: Cats.
1: Good things are fixing to happen.
0: White House coming out down 8-4. And this is where the Lady Cats just opened it up against White House last. And again, that's the young lady that can serve for them, and she missed there.
1: Yeah, she smokes it, but again, when she smokes it down, it has a curve down and hit it right in the net.
0: Kaysen serving. Hale, Fernandez, Benson up front. Fomar Huffman on the back line along with Kaysen. Cross court just tipping it over and out of bounds, it looked like. They're going to say inbounds.
1: He calls it in.
0: That one sure looked out of bounds from our vantage point.
1: And we got a really good advantage point from way up here. We could see it, but the referee on the field, on the court, he said, nope, he's going to call it out. Excuse me.
0: 9-5 advantage for your Lady Cats. Benson Cross. Kylie had to reach back to get that one.
1: That's almost too much.
0: Another one to the middle. TB up, Hale trying to punch it to where they're not. And that's when you want to see Hale just go up and get. And young lady for White House swung back, hit it hard, but hit it in the net.
1: She hit it so hard in the net, we're going to have to get the net readjusted. That's one of, she just come hammering.
0: Young lady's got that right arm on her.
1: She has got a hammer.
0: 10-5 lead, set number two. Crowd still trickling here.
1: They
0: have been
1: trickling 8 million. Nice block right there by the.
0: Trickled down on the Lady Cats.
1: Yeah, I thought it was on our side, but it went across. I thought we blocked it on their side from my little advantage point.
0: Wide
1: no
0: out.
1: Football tonight. I'm no. Get home early.
0: And go watch some football.
1: And go watch some football. White House gets a rare ace on the Lady Cats.
0: You got some decent games around East Texas tonight, if my memory serves me right. I pull them up here in just a second, and I can tell you, 10-7 advantage for your Lady Cats.
1: Let them get back in the game slowly. This is the part that Coach Harbison talks about as a big Kylie Fernandez smokes it. He talked about staying on them, and you know, once you get on them, stay on them. And we kind of let White House kind of back in the game, being 11-7.
0: And TV7 coming out right now. The serve. The leading assist player in East Texas.
1: Nice serve right there.
0: But that's what we talked about with the block from Maddie. White House putting it to the middle of the court. You just can't overcome sometimes athleticism.
1: No, and Maddie right there in the middle just jumps up over. And you're not going to get them long arms and long legs. It's kind of hard to do anything with. Nice serve getting it across. Back over the edge.
0: And that one, if Benson lets it go, yeah, but she's just effort trying to get out in front of it.
1: Yeah, she's trying to do a job out there, and you know, don't fault her for that.
0: They have messed up my high school game feeder here. I can't find anything.
1: That's because we're in a gym probably being blocked in.
0: Is that what it is?
1: Yeah, the radio waves can't get out. Big long serve out of bounds. Another shot in the foot by White House.
0: 13-8 advantage. White House crowd quieter than they usually are.
1: Well, it's not a lot to cheer about.
0: Is that what it is?
1: Yeah, yeah. Got the big chili cooking tomorrow.
0: Are you ready for it?
1: I am. I'm
0: that's
1: not,
0: like your Super Bowl.
1: It is like my Super Bowl.
0: Mr. Judge himself.
1: I am one of the judges. I'm excited about it. My tummy's ready to go. I've been working on that. I've eaten nothing spicy for 2 days. Nothing.
0: A final table judge.
1: That's important right there. That's high esteem.
0: Do you ever get full?
1: Oh, yeah.
0: You just keep going?
1: You just power through it.
0: Do you eat it with, like, Fritos?
1: No, you do not eat it with Fritos.
0: Crackers?
1: So let me tell you how it works as they get the White House gets a serve over.
0: Back to Libby. Libby hits it long.
1: So you take a look at the chili. It's got to have a certain color. It's got to be red. Then you take your spoonful. You move it around. It's got to be a thickness the right way. The gravy's got to be right. Then you take it out and you smell it. Put it over your hand like this with your spoonful. You smell it, and then you take a bite of it. What does the bite taste like? You got to be happy with the bite.
0: That one, again, right, White House coming back into this, making it 13-11. Lady Cats got to break the momentum right here. So what happens if you don't like the smell but you like the taste?
1: Well, then you mark off for that. You
0: what
1: mark
0: is the
1: off?
0: Best tasting chili you've ever had, but it smells funky?
1: Oh, I don't know. Out there, I don't know. All of them smell pretty good. But after you take your bite, you finish it, eating it, then you have the aftertaste. What does it taste like afterwards?
0: Casing in that little momentum.
1: And then you have to cleanse your palate before you take another bite. So you get a cracker, a grape, or a thing of cheese.
0: Wasabi?
1: No, not no wasabi.
0: That's how you cleanse your palate.
1: Oh, that's a burn your
0: with
1: palate.
0: Sushi.
1: You ain't eat no sushi. You clean your palate with a cracker. That's the best.
0: White House making this a game here in set number two.
1: And that's kind of what we was needing, a little pressure.
0: Maddie serving.
1: Nice serve.
0: Libby said, I just finished this.
1: Yeah, Libby said, I got this myself. You're going to float that little cheese over. I'm going to hit it.
0: That's some water volleyball. Near the net, soft, it's going to get hit back hard at you.
1: That's like a floating curveball. It's going to make you pay for that one. Nice serve right there, Maddie.
0: Big hit by Whitehouse, and number 20 and number 1 are kind of their power hitters.
1: You let them set up, they'll make you pay. Lady Cats still leading 15-12.
0: It's crazy. It seemed like Whitehouse had all the momentum, but Lady Cats still with a 3-point advantage into the game for the Lady Cats. It's Selma Wagner out on the back row. Lady Cats just got to get it across. Hale, big hit, but into the net.
1: Yeah, Hale mistimed her jump and kind of hit it low instead of high, a little bit higher. She knows it.
0: Hale, Benson, Vineyard, Wagner, Falmer, Coach Farrell out on the court.
1: Coach Harbison over there doing a little coaching, a little explaining.
0: Benson a back set to Libby. Libby, cross court hit.
1: Libby with a hard hit.
0: And just placement right there by Whitehouse. They don't overpower it.
1: No, just found an open hole and hit it right where we wasn't.
0: Lady Cats got to find a way to get the rhythm back on their side.
1: Now we got a little excitement from the fans now. Now we're starting to hear some noise. It was quiet the first set.
0: Serve over, Wagner. TB, cross it, Kaysen, two-hander.
1: A double dunk.
0: It's like the old double dutch song. Kaysen, big hit.
1: In all the way across court. Kaysen with a hammer finishing that noise.
0: Did they have the double dutch song when you were younger?
1: No, they did the double dutch with the two jump ropes, it's called.
0: Yeah, but you know the song. You know,
1: the double jump ropes is called the double dutch.
0: Yeah, but you heard the song to it. I bet you had some boots and a hat going to it. That one in the net. And we got a 1-point match right here in set number two. Lady Cats won the first set.
1: We lollygagging around. Then let them get right back into it.
0: And this young lady can serve.
1: Yeah, she's got a screamer. Got one good shoe, one bad shoe. At least that's what I'm thinking.
0: Coming out right now. Long. And she's just struggling to find a serve.
1: Yeah, just with bragging on her, she hammers it too far. She got one blue shoe, one pink shoe. I bet you somebody else on the team's got one blue and one pink.
0: You think they swapped?
1: I think that you get one, I get one, and we're half in it. That's besties.
0: Kaysen, the knuckle over. Back hit. And a good block by Kylie.
1: The young lady from Whitehouse, she was coming from a long way, fixed to make a hammer. Kylie Fernandez said, no. No, I say. Coming straight down.
0: Watching Kylie jump is one of my favorites. She's just so athletic. Kaysen in the net.
1: Her mama come and told me the other night what her they did some kind of jump test with her. And it was like she jumped up like 9'10" or something like that.
0: 12'13"?
1: I think 12'13" or 9'10".
0: I believe it, actually. It's fun to watch. That young lady is such an athlete. Xiaomi putting it over to the middle of the court. TB backs out to Hale. Hale inbound. The official got caught sleeping on that
1: she
0: one.
1: She wasn't watching that one at all. Goodness gracious.
0: A 1-point match here in set number two.
1: I seen that from
0: the
1: up
0: coach
1: here.
0: Coach over there grinning for Whitehouse.
1: He knows he got away with one there because she wasn't paying no attention.
0: Hart cross court. Into the net. And they're going to say, and that goes back in. It's put to the middle of the floor.
1: Yeah.
0: Good things happen.
1: Goodness gracious. That should have been yelling and arguing and getting you a red card like you did that we did the other night in the B-team game.
0: In the junior high game?
1: In the junior high game.
0: Shelby serving right here for the Lady Cats. Good serve by Shelby. Kaysen just trying to get it over.
1: Nice block in the middle.
0: Maddie.
1: We almost waited to another nice block. Dig.
0: Good. Shelby, athletic move. This is a good volley right here. Another good dig by the Lady Cats.
1: Game over.
0: Kylie said, I got it.
1: Game over.
0: Shelby Fomar is at that point right there.
1: Yeah, she dug everything in there in the middle. Good job by Shelby Fomar. Digging and helping us out, keeping us in the ball game. I knew when it got to Kylie, the game that set was over with, or that little volley.
0: And that's got to take a little wind out of your sail.
1: Yeah,
0: if you're White
1: House. Now we got to take a time out over there. Just for that, everybody's tired.
0: You marched in back into this game, gave it all you got, had a heck of a volley, and really outplayed the other team. But you had a couple players on the other set on the Lady Cats and just outplayed you.
1: Yeah, when Pomar, she's over there digging everything. All you had to do is get a set up. That's what we was waiting, just to get set up. And once we got set up, it was a hammer.
0: Lady Cats won the first set 25-10, but White House has made this a little bit more of a game. Cheerleaders back throwing T-shirts.
1: I think that's a rally towel. No, that young man's taking his clothes off. It's a T-shirt, maybe.
0: Putting on his T-shirt.
1: That's so cool. Now, why did he give his shirt he had on and put one on? That just... I don't understand that at all.
0: Because it fit better. But the other kid put it on backwards.
1: Yeah, he put it on. What a doofus.
0: It's they're junior high kids.
1: Yeah, they're junior high kids.
0: They're learning.
1: They're learning.
0: Shelby serving right here for the Lady Cats.
1: Nice serve coming across. Good dig by the White House.
0: Get it over to TB. Cross court, Kylie, a big hit. And that's what we talk about.
1: Yeah, if you get it in the middle and get it set up, and life is fixing to be difficult.
0: With the power hitters that the Lady Cats have, it's hard to do anything with it if we get good sets.
1: Make the set, it's going to be hard to adjust.
0: Shelby had a good run in set number one from behind the line. And TB was trying to sneak one
1: over. She tried to sneak one in, and she did.
0: And Maddie hit it out.
1: Maddie was trying to hit it across. And he got it. The White House, they're excited because it went out. Not because they got – they just excited they didn't have to get one in the face.
0: Is that what it is?
1: Yeah, nobody got hurt.
0: Lady Cats with a 21-18 lead. Let's get on a run right here, Lady Cats. Maddie.
1: Nice block by the White House.
0: A block, Kylie.
1: Kylie had her whole body over the net right there, just knocked it down.
0: Her 15th block of the game almost.
1: I think she was at 12'10" when she jumped the other day.
0: I believe it.
1: That's pretty obvious, 12'10".
0: And she comes from flat-footed, too.
1: Yeah, that's not a running jump. Whenever she gets a running going, she's way in there.
0: TB with the serve. And that's in White House. They feed it to the middle and go to their edges, too.
1: Yeah, you feed it to the middle and move to the edges. You know, good things happen. Is if they haven't been able to do that, it's just been we've been on top of them most of the time.
0: Benson, Fernandez, Farrell, Vineyard, Fulmar out on the court for the Lady Cats on a beautiful Friday evening. Got some rain today in East Texas.
1: Much, much needed rain.
0: Super El Nino, Livy. With the hit, White House finding a way to get it back over, 22-20 game. And this is you want the Lady Cats to dominate, but you like seeing them get pushed a little bit.
1: Yeah, you don't want to go into the playoffs and never get pushed, but now,
0: you don't want to break the
1: streak.
0: Set.
1: You don't want to break a streak either.
0: Cross over to Maddie. Maddie just went up 72 feet in the air.
1: Maddie was so high up. That's one of them. When is she going to come down? 23-20. Lady Cats.
0: They just said, all right, if they're blocking okay. Right above the net, we're going to put it another couple foot higher.
1: Selma Wagner coming to the serve.
0: Selma, good serve. Back set.
1: Good dig back there, Selma.
0: That one just a little long on the, they're going to say on the net. Point Lady Cats.
1: Yeah, Taylor pushed that just a little bit.
0: Oh, they gave it. Sorry, I thought that was Point Lady Cat.
1: No, we hit it in that little pole over there. When you hit it in the fishing stick, it's out.
0: The Bass Pro boat.
1: The Bass Pro stick.
0: 23-21. Don't let them get on a run right here. Served by White House. Wagner to the middle. TB over. Kaysen. Rarely will you see Kaysen get a block on her.
1: She got him. What I said, the set was a little too long. She's having to drift over that and kind of the coffin corner and just got caught up in it.
0: A one-point advantage for your Lady Cats right here. This one over Shelby to the middle. TB over to Maddie. Whitehouse trying to get it. Cross court to Kaysen, just tips it over.
1: They almost found where the hole was. Good rally going here.
0: Libby. A good volley by both teams. Lady Cat's got to keep fighting. Kaysen up. She said, I ain't tipping that one.
1: Yeah, we're done with that. Kaysen with the hammer going straight down.
0: Lady Cat's 1 point away from winning set number two and keeping the undefeated streak in district.
1: Yeah, 1 point away, 24-22.
0: Maddie serving.
1: Nice serve, just barely getting across.
0: Back set hit, Lady Cats. Just good job by Libby just to get that over.
1: That's a hard angle right there.
0: Hale wants it back again and just jumped too early.
1: Jumped way too early. God, we're going back and forth. Everybody in the gym is standing up except for you and I. It's tough for us old folks to stand.
0: Bad ankles, bad,
1: bad
0: ankles.
1: Bad knees, bad ankles. Is that what we're saying?
0: Yes, bad ankles.
1: Right? The junior high Lady Cats is loud and proud in front of us.
0: The libero serving. Shelby over to TB, back set, and miscommunication. Kaysen was running up. Libby was running up, everybody, and both of them held.
1: Everybody wanted to hammer it. Now we got to win by two. Now the Wildcat Lady Cats is standing up. We got the gym all fired up now.
0: Both teams on it. Shelby to the middle. TB back up. Kaysen just Michael Jordan.
1: Yeah, Michael Jordan. She hung in the air forever and just slapped, hammered it. That's a set point number two coming up.
0: Kaysen just skied on that one.
1: Goodness gracious.
0: Emerson Huffin coming in to serve. Wagner. Fulmar, Benson, Farrell, Hale out on the court, and long on the serve.
1: And we're back to tie it up again. 25 all.
0: An explosive set number two. Both teams giving it all they got here.
1: I like it. I like a little drama. Let's get a little wound up about it, and don't make it easy.
0: Fun to watch these two teams play. That one dove down.
1: That had some English on it.
0: That was, I thought, out easily, and it just dove down. Emerson sent it up to TB cross court. Kaysen said, not in my house.
1: No, not in my house when you get Kaysen up that high. Perfect set by TB7. And if you get a set like that, it's going to be hard to deal with.
0: I'm not going up trying to block her. I'm just like, hey, you got this point.
1: Set point number three. I'm not putting that in my face.
0: No, sir.
1: No, that's like tackling Earl Campbell. That is a business decision.
0: Kaysen with the serve. Whitehouse, the back set, tipping it over. Good job just putting it up. Hale with the dunk. They want to see the net. They're going to talk about it. And point, Lady Cat. No, they're going to say point, Wildcat.
1: Wow, we was in the net. Carolyn touched the net when she come down and knocked it down. And that's a point the other way.
0: Coach Harbison wants an explanation.
1: He wants to talk about it, and we have to.
0: And they're not going to overturn.
1: No, they got the little fellow on the ground. He's coming over there, the substitute guy.
0: He's saying the Whitehouse coach is over there talking to his players.
1: Coach Harbison said, this is what I might want. We need a replay. We got the
0: he's
1: video.
0: Have the discussion.
1: We got the video played up if y'all need to replay it, boys.
0: Coming back, talk Coach Harbison. He's going to say, hey, look, she overturned me.
1: Yeah. Coach Harbison, he ain't happy about it. Watch out for the yellow card.
0: Serve coming up right half.
1: They'll give you the red card also.
0: 26 all here in set number two. Whitehouse serving.
1: Lady Cats getting pushed a little bit here.
0: That one
1: might have been out.
0: Tough to tell. Cross court. Callie hammered it.
1: Good dig by Whitehouse.
0: No communication. Just got to get it over the net. Big hit, good dig by Kaysen. Shelby over to Callie. Callie puts gets it home.
2: Hammer to the house.
0: Kylie said, bring the ball to me.
2: Bring it. We knocked it all the way up here to the stands. We hit it so hard.
0: And that one, the save right there by Casey Farrell.
2: Yeah, good job, Casey Farrell, the save. We better check that ball, make sure it's good.
0: Kylie hammering.
2: Goodness gracious. A little excitement in the gym.
0: That went over for the ace. The Lady Cats win. Set number two, 28-26 here at the Coliseum Fans. We come back, set number three. We'll be back after this break.
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0: 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Your Lady Cats winning set number two to go up 2-0 here over the White House Wildcats.
1: Got pizza has been delivered
0: to the student section.
1: They are pizza poor over there.
0: Milano's bringing out pizza to all the students.
1: Good job, Milano's. I'm sure they probably give them a heavily good discount.
0: You Chris, don't think Chris that Comer, was DoorDash?
1: Chris Comer down there. Appreciate it. That's pretty cool. You got your student section. You get rewarded for it.
0: All of them got individual boxes of pizza.
1: They ain't sharing nothing.
0: No. Girls up at the top have got one box for, like, the softball team for 27 kids. The boys down at the bottom have got one box per kid.
1: I see Maddie McKinney over there. She is wearing
0: that pizza. Heidi Hart.
1: Heidi Hart. Big dog's over there eating the pizza like she's going
0: cheering
1: out of style.
0: On little dog. Lady Cats need to come away. An extremely exciting set number two.
1: Libby Ford over there. That's attack, Pete. You put your hand too close, you're losing a finger.
0: You're losing a finger over there. White House coming up serving here in set number three. Out on the court, Benson, Farrell, Huffman, and Fernandez, and Fulmar the libero. Gets it over, Kaysen. Over to Maddie. Maddie.
1: Started off way. We finished the last game with a hard hit. So that kind of breaks us. The straight while ago, the last two games or sets, they scored first, and we went on to whoop them. We scored first that time. Is that bad luck?
0: Not at all.
1: Okay, just check.
0: Anytime you get a chance to score.
1: You know I'm superstitious.
0: Yeah, I ain't ever letting a team score before I do. TB, cross set, big hit. Good job right there for White House.
1: Yeah, good dig set. That's what you're supposed to do. Get it back to the middle and set it to your hammer hitters.
0: And White House was able to claw back into that lead, the Lady Cats, and see if the Lady Cats
1: made a game of it.
0: Can open back up another lead. Good serve. TB just having to get it over. White House.
1: Nice dig right there. Kaysen getting it back over. Lady Cats just playing defense right now.
0: Good job. Got to get it over. Kaysen just punches it. Good volley. That went inbounds. And White House, for the first time tonight, has a lead in the set.
1: Has a lead. Since that, I told you, it's a bad luck.
0: It's not bad luck unless they fall.
1: Well, just superstition.
0: It's not bad luck unless they fall. The Lady Cats up. I mean, down 2-1 here at set number three. Up 2-0.
1: That's all red behind us.
0: Good serve by White House. Did I hear a red card somewhere? That one tying it up.
1: I wished I had one on me.
0: Kylie just tapping it over. Just hold it up right now. Yeah,
1: just put that red card up on right
0: she's,
1: now.
0: She's ignoring you. She got a red phone. We got to borrow it.
1: She got a, what do you call it, one of rubber horses or blow-up horses. She's supposed to wear us out with that thing.
0: 2-2 game here in set number three. Harper out serving for the Lady Cats. Big set and a hit, and Harper tried to keep it in.
1: Little dog doing a good job trying to get to it. It just kind of got a little far to the right.
0: I think Shelby just wanted to dive on that one. That ball was about 15 foot from her, and Shelby still dove.
1: She's all on the ground. You ain't got to clean the floor when she's out there. She is all over it.
0: Harper, Shelby, Kaysen, Maddie, Carolyn, and Taylor out on the court. Cross court over to Kaysen. Kaysen.
1: Nice hammer right there. Finishing the point off. 3-3 tied game again. 3-3, if they say. That pizza didn't last long over there, did it?
0: There are shredded boxes, crust.
1: Bones everywhere.
0: Maddie with the serve. And that's a rare one where you see White House
1: not digging. You know, they're usually a good digging team. That's one just got away from them.
0: Lady Cats take back the advantage. Coach Harbison calling the set. They go back to the straight five. Maddie, another good serve.
1: Got behind Harper there, and it's kind of tipped it to the far right. You know, funny thing is, Coach Harbison doesn't call the serve. You know that? He's not calling to serve.
0: Yeah.
1: The lady in the front's calling to serve. You watch, she holds her hand up behind the clipboard whenever it gets time to serve.
0: Because, it says where to serve?
1: Yep. If you'll watch here in just a second.
0: Big
1: oh, nice
0: hit.
1: Serve.
0: Chasing over. Slayton. Good right hit by Carolyn.
1: Right down the line, Carolyn Slayton. Good job.
0: Lady Cats back up 5-4 in a seesaw battle right here.
1: All right, watch Coach over there with her hand.
0: She's watching the defense right now, Emerson.
1: Yeah, now we done got the signal. And we hit it.
0: Emerson hit it out.
1: A little bit long. A little bit. She had her hand back, what Coach was saying over there. Coach Farrell did this right here. That means you got to get the hand forward. It's all you can't have your hand backwards. You got to have your hand forward when you're serving.
0: I love the people that are watching the court at home and listening to us. Saw all that, partner.
1: They understood.
0: Best in the business. The tap over by Hale.
1: A little hesitation, Hale. Then still dunked it on over.
0: Elizabeth's had a good game today.
1: She has had a great game today.
0: Elizabeth, not really bubbles. Shelby doesn't have the bubbles tonight. She came out just as a regular
1: bubbleless
0: pony.
1: A little bubbleless.
0: Had all the bubbles on Tuesday. Change up by Kaysen. Cross set.
1: Nice fake by Whitehouse. Lady Cats dig it.
0: Kylie, a big hit.
1: Let's
0: back
1: do it again.
0: Over to Elizabeth.
1: Two saves by Whitehouse. Two blocks.
0: Good communication right there by Emerson. Block. Hale.
1: Hale right in the middle with a huge block.
0: That's got to be somewhat deflating.
1: Yeah, we had a good set. We blocked you. We fished the hammer. No, we're not.
0: No, we're not.
1: We're just getting blocked right back at your face.
0: Kaysen. In with the ace.
1: Right at the last second, the ball dived or dove?
0: Neither, partner.
1: Divin? It div.
0: Dove.
1: Dove?
0: Yes.
1: That don't sound right.
0: Dovin and divin doesn't sound right.
1: It dived.
0: Neither does dived. 8-5 advantage for the Lady Cats.
1: Curveball right
0: serve
1: there.
0: Prosper selling the set. And
1: right back at.
0: They got it across. I thought we had a chance at a block, but it just went down on our side.
1: Yeah, I misread. I thought it was the wrong way the other way. So the junior high kids, they didn't get no pizza. It's all in the students.
0: Quick.
1: You got to get over there quick for to get it.
0: Emerson just trying to put it in the middle over to Benson. Back set up to Hale. They're running hit. Good block.
1: Nice
0: that
1: block.
0: Almost went off a head. Shelby setting over TB. TB over to Kylie. Kylie hammers it.
1: Hammers it home right there for another point. Lady Cats, 10-9-6.
0: Kylie, another one having an excellent game today.
1: Golly, Kylie's just killing it out there.
0: She's taking no prisoners
1: none
0: with the swings,
1: whatsoever. I will hit it in your face if I need to. The bunny serve.
0: Shelby just hitting the top of the net. Was trying to put it right over, make it a 9-7 game.
1: Trying to be a little bit too much finesse.
0: After the ace to win set two.
1: I mean, that was pretty cool. It hits the net, just barely rolls
0: over.
1: Up.
0: That's
1: yeah.
0: Deflating.
1: That's pretty cool.
0: Lady Cats up 9-7. One set, number one, 25-10. Set number two, 28-26. And up in this one, too. Maddie with a big hit. Lady Cats just got to get it over. It always throws me how that's not a catch.
1: Well, they used to call that a catch. The rules have changed. Now it's, you know, back in the day, whenever in basketball you took 2.5 steps, it was a travel. Not anymore. Just take a step out, and that right there used to be a double-handed catch. Not anymore. It's a perfect hit across.
0: I saw in the NBA where the player had the ball, walked to half court, calling plays without dribbling.
1: Yeah. Another ball in the net. And the coach from Whitehouse, I think he's done seen enough of that. That's a long ride home whenever you're mad. You know that?
0: The hands on the hips.
1: He ain't happy with the serving.
0: TB7 serving for the Lady Cats. And they get it over, and
1: oh,
0: that
1: one
0: just floated over.
1: Yeah.
0: Kylie with a hook shot. Big block right there.
1: Right in front of the
0: Slayton and Farrell.
1: Knocking it down.
0: See if we can get on a little run right here.
1: That would be nice, get on a little run. TB7 to serve.
0: Nice
1: to serve right there. Mama on the front row. Lead the cheering section.
0: Holding up signs.
1: Waving around like she just don't care.
0: Taylor still serving.
1: They jealous of our towels, though.
0: That one just out.
1: The rally towel. See, we got two rally towels. I got one that with the bobcat, with the mighty crab on it, with the bobcat head, and we got the other one, the Minnie's Place. The white one and the purple. You got to rally whooping people with it.
0: Just popping people.
1: Yeah.
0: You're going to get in trouble with that when you get home.
1: Oh, I'm just popping somebody before the game's over with.
0: Maddie with the hit. Lady Cat's trying to go on a run right here. Look at the block. Lady Cat's just such athleticism. Maddie almost got it. Lady Cat's got to get it over. Good job.
1: Good job right there for the Lady Cat's getting it back over.
0: Another big block. Carolyn Slayton playing well tonight.
1: Carolyn, you know, two players tonight. And we talk about the same ones. I mean, I say that. Kylie Fernandez, you know, the Farrell girls. Tonight we're talking about some different people. You know, with Slayton doing a great job tonight. Hale is doing, and we're talking about different people, and that's what we need to do.
0: Palmar's had a great job.
1: Palmar's done a great job tonight defensively.
0: Vincent setting people up. Hart with a serve right there. And if you can get this team in a rhythm right there, like those kind of sets.
1: Yeah. That's hard to deal with when you set it right in the middle and she's coming down on it. You're not going to slow that train down.
0: And you put it at the right height. Where they can come down on it. Lady Cats up 14-9 as White House calls a timeout. What you got playing this weekend?
1: Chili, baby. Chili. You know, it's a big weekend for Western Days, the Street Days tonight. I might get the wife to head on down there with, you know, scooter boot a little bit.
0: Scooting buggy.
1: Tomorrow, the parade. Get up there with 9 o'clock, I believe.
0: Are you in the parade as an alderman?
1: No. I don't.
0: They don't bring out the aldermans in the parade?
1: I don't like doing that. So I'm going to sit up there about right in front of Miss Sandra's flower shop in my normal spot and wave as people go by.
0: Do you put out a lawn chair out about 5 in the morning where nobody else can sit there? Or do they just know that is older man Guy Walker spot?
1: They know.
0: And nobody sits there?
1: They know.
0: Okay.
1: That's known.
0: So what happens if somebody sits in your spot?
1: The police chief is already on it. Trespass is what you get immediately.
0: You get a trespass?
1: You get a CT trespass right then. Then I'm going to go over there and shake hands and look at all the booths we got. Then I'm going to head out to the Chili Cook, church Sunday morning, then head back to Chili Cook to be a judge on Sunday.
0: A full weekend. Go Bed Bath & Beyond and just top it off. 14-9 lead for the Lady Cats. Slayton on the backside hit. Trying to tip it over. White House, number one, just kind of used that left hand.
1: Yeah, it's barely tipping. The whole deal, though, tomorrow, see, kind of screws my normal routine up. I go eat breakfast at 8 o'clock at Minnie's. Then I go down to Buchanan's Hardware Store. We talk about the football game or how we did or what we need to do. And then I go home and watch game day and watch football all day. So tomorrow's going to be a little bit different.
0: That one off the ref's head.
1: Of course, the Longhorns not playing tomorrow. That kind of helps, too.
0: You got a big one. Is it College Station or in
1: There's nothing big
0: in
1: College.
0: Lafayette? I mean, Little Rock
1: tomorrow.
0: There's
1: nothing big in College Station.
0: That game, Arkansas and A&M.
1: Yeah, Arkansas. All of a sudden now, two teams, that's a big game for both of them.
0: TB cross that over. Kind of the jump side hook right there from Kaysen.
1: Two little, trying to push it over.
0: Good job, Shelby, right there with the dig. Back set over to Slayton. Slayton with the kill.
1: Slayton with a hard hit. The young lady from White House didn't see where it come down.
0: And then who do the Vols got tomorrow?
1: I don't know if the Vols – hold on. We'll talk about that.
0: That's usually when they play Appalachian, isn't it?
1: Yeah, they had one big game, a tough game, and then they got to take off for a week or two.
0: Maddie, good serve.
1: Nice serve right there.
0: Oh, White House.
1: What a hammer straight across. Big game tomorrow, Alabama, Mississippi State. North Carolina taking Notre Dame. I'm taking North Carolina in that ball game.
0: Super Mario.
1: The game day went to Iowa, of all places. Ohio State and Iowa, Florida, Missouri. Unfortunately, Florida's relevant again.
0: Yeah, they're playing good football.
1: Tennessee's got Auburn.
0: Oh, okay.
1: Back in the day, Auburn used to be good. That was way back in the day.
0: Hell, yeah. Lady Cats need to break a little momentum by White House right there. That ball just spun over the net by Slayton.
1: The ball
0: spun over the net by Slayton.

0: No, I'm sorry, partner. I was working.
1: Texas A&M's 12th man has entered the transfer portal.
0: Case and a big hit.
1: Yeah, that's a perfect serve for Case. And the only thing you can hope for is she mishits it. That's kind of unfortunate for A&M. Hitting the portal like that this time of year.
0: If they ain't hit the portal by now, after lifetime of all that, they're never going to.
1: Battered Aggie syndrome.
0: It's at some point, I think they relish in it.
1: Another shout out to our cheerleaders. Thank you so much for our T-shirt. We got some rally rags that I'm going to paint. Somebody's going to get some paint off this rally rag before the night's over with.
0: You going to? Out to the chili cook-off tomorrow. Use it as like a napkin to wipe your sweat and the chili off.
1: Wipe the sweat away?
0: You're going to have chili all over the place.
1: Oh, no. This is a clean operation. The thing about the chili, you can't show facial expression. So if you get a good chili, you can't smile real big. If you get a bad chili, you can't go blah.
0: Have you ever had a bad chili?
1: Yeah, one.
0: Really?
1: One. I took a bite and I went, woof.
0: Was it not cooked?
1: It had so much spice and salt. It was a lot of salt. And I went, oof.
0: Lady Cats trying to.
1: I give them a two.
0: Win this game.
1: A two.
0: Here in set number three, up two sets to nil.
1: A little long on the serve. She kind of whooped it there. You know real quick when it's a bad chili. You can look at everybody's eyes. They go.
0: So do you watch the judges who taste before you?
1: No, not really. I'm trying to concentrate, not messing up. Because there's a table boss that yells at you if you mess up.
0: It just flogs you?
1: Just flogs you right in front of everybody.
0: TV on the back set, Case and just trying to tip it over. And Emerson almost kicked it up.
1: That's legal.
0: Watching too much World Cup.
1: Right, the little World Cup. I enjoyed that this year. Yeah, you kick it with your foot, it's still legal. You can headbutt it. Just get it over, whatever it takes.
0: Wagner, cross it. Hale just missed that one. You can tell Elizabeth wanted that set higher.
1: Yeah, that was a little bit low for her. Kind of missed it, kind of changed her aim down.
0: And this is where Whitehouse got into the game in set number two. Lady Cats tried to fight back in a missed serve by Whitehouse.
1: That's just barely long. They still eating pizza. Some of them just laying back. And the softball girl's up there. Coach Wiley going to have to get up there and get them off the south. Go get some more pizza for them. Her girl's up there starving.
0: Didn't feed them.
1: Just go feed them.
0: Whitehouse trying to get a big hit, and they hit it out of bounds. Lady Cats jumping up now 20 to 15.
1: Coach, did you see Coach Wiley over here with the purple boots?
0: I did. I saw that. Western Days.
1: Got the Western Days boots going on. The real Coach Wiley. Not the other Coach Wiley.
0: Keeping in the spirit of Western Days. Cross court. They're going to say into the net against Whitehouse. Make it a 21-15 lead for the Lady Cats.
1: Lady Cats kind of pulling away here. That's what we wanted to do. We got one pizza over here for the junior high. One little tiny pizza. Another long serve.
0: Both teams kind of just going through the motion on the serve sometimes, hitting it long.
1: Got a little excited on their serve.
0: Hale, Benson, Fernandez, Fulmar, Farrell, and Huffman out on the court for your Lady Cats. Benson back set, Hale. And that's what just the timing on the set and the hit.
1: Got a little behind on the set. That's two kind of close together. We need to work on that getting set just perfect.
0: That one into the net, trying to hit the change up.
1: That's aggravating. Like I say, you see the White House coach. Just aggravating.
0: Shelby coming back. See if she can finish off this set right here for the
1: with
0: Lady
1: the bunny
0: Cats.
1: Hops, sir.
0: The knuckleball.
1: That's a nice knuckle right there.
0: Kylie just tips it over.
1: Kylie puts her left hand up there, knocks it down. Makes it 23-17. Lady Cats up by two.
0: Lady Cats in the breast care awareness cancer jerseys tonight. The pink.
1: Another nice serve. Big time.

0: block right there.
1: Matty Farrell.
0: Matty Farrell knocking it straight down. This is a match point. Match point number one for the Lady Cats.
1: Lady Cats winning the first two sets, trying to finish it off right here. Shelby serving for the Lady Cats. Shelby up over.
0: Nice. A little bit long. Little bit long on the serve.
1: Just break it right here. I want to see just an absolute power hit to end this game.
0: Yeah, let's finish it off with a hammer. Let's just finish it off with a big-time hammer. Partner, how much longer before the cold weather hits us? November, December, January?
1: February. This Super El Nino year.
0: Yeah.
1: That one over Emerson.
0: That's it.
1: Benson cross-court. Maddie just tipping it over. Whitehouse trying to get that back set hit. There we go. To the middle. That one, oh, Maddie just missed. Super El Nino years. It's a warm winter. A lot of rain and storms.
0: We need the rain. I'm not mad about the rain. My new drainage halfway worked.
1: Yeah?
0: The one side worked. The other side did not.
1: Didn't flood the house, though,
0: did not
1: it?
0: Flood the house. So I'm happy with that.
1: That went over the net. Pretty serve right there by Whitehouse. TB backside hit to Kylie. Kylie.
0: Hammers it home. And that's
1: going to
0: be it.
1: From the back line. Kylie Fernandez ending this one to make it 25-19. Lady Cats win 3-0 here in Hallsville on a Friday night. Fans at home, we're going to do a player of the game, talk about the sets, and then we're going to bring up a player here from this Lady Cat volleyball team. Hopefully they remember and send somebody up here to us.
0: I'm trying to telepathically tell Coach down there to send me some up here.
1: First set, Lady Cats won 25-10. Set number two had a close match in it for the Lady Cats. Whitehouse battled 28-26. And then in set number three, the Lady Cats walking away with it 25-19. On the night, your aces, and these are all unofficial. Shelby Fulmar with two. Harper Hart with two aces. Kaysen Farrell had two aces. And Taylor Benson had an ace on the kill section for the night. You had Libby Vineyard with three, Maddie Farrell, Carolyn Slayton with five apiece, Elizabeth Hell with six, Kylie Fernandez with 10, and the leading kill on the night was Kaysen Farrell. But this is all about the guy, Boo Biscuit, Scuttle Walker, player of the game. Talk to me tonight. Who is your player of the game?
0: Here's the problem. I got two.
1: You got a lot of problems.
0: Well, no, I got two on my mind, and I'm.
1: You can only choose one.
0: I'm back and forth on it. You know, yeah. Send me a kid up here. It's. I want to go defensive tonight, and I want. There's two players that come to my mind.
1: Can I stop you real quick?
0: Go ahead.
1: This is called the Guy Boo Biscuit Scuttle Walker Player of the Game. You get to pick whoever you want it to.
0: Well,
1: you
0: I don't
1: can
0: wanna,
1: pick me as the player of the game.
0: I don't want to hurt nobody's feelings, but that's
1: who
0: it's,
1: is the player of the game?
0: You know, I want to say Elizabeth Hale had one heck of a game tonight. She was all over tonight. We talked about the Farrell girls. Elizabeth Hale's name got mentioned all night, but look. Shelby Fulmar was all over tonight. She was digging everything, helped us get back in the game, the second set. She's digging. Shelby Fulmar is going to be my player of the game. And she went on the long run serving the ball.
1: Shelby had a great game. The libero all over the court, defensively digging everything, but also just being a vocal leader for the team, helping the communication. Played great tonight for the Lady Cats. Lady Cats win this one 3-0. Now, don't go anywhere, fans. When we come back, hopefully, we are going to have a Lady Cat volleyball player. Lady Cats win 3-0. We'll be back after this break.

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7: Hi.
6: How you doing?
7: I'm good. How are you?
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8: Volleyball, basketball player.
6: Definitely. And as we said earlier, she's been up here plenty of times. So let's get into it. Volleyball.
8: Talk about how the season's going for you so far.
7: It's going pretty good. I'll say, like, coming off of last year, I was kind of struggling with, like, my blocking and, like, consistency. And I'll say, like, that's gotten better. Gotten a lot more blocks this year than I have past years. So.
8: What favorite part of your game? What do you like to do the most besides hitting somebody's face?

0: right, fans, we're back. Hallsville game day. All right, fans, we're back. HallsvilleGameDay.com, Studio H. Lady Cats winning tonight against White House, 3-0. We've got Miss Shelby Fulmer, our actual player of the game, up here tonight with us. Shelby, I got to ask, going against White House, is it just another game, or do you feel a little more amped up for it?
1: I think we're more amped up for it. They're obviously our biggest competition in our district, and it's very important that we take care of them if we want to take care of everybody else, too.
0: What's it now? You're an upperclassman for the first time. Has it been different this year? Have you taken on any more of a leadership role?
1: I think I definitely have, because we have all of our other DSs are either new to varsity or underclassmen, and so I think I've kind of tried to carry them with me as we play, and we try to play a higher level of defense.
0: Now, I got to ask you a question. So there was, you were all over the court tonight. There was one play, though, where the ball was about 30 feet away from you, and you decided to slide anyways. You like sliding. You must have, when you were little, played softball and stuff, where
1: yes.
0: The person that came home completely dirty, right?
1: Yes, definitely.
0: Do you like the defensive game?
1: I definitely like the defensive game. I think of it as, like, I get to take away highlights.
0: Yeah.
1: That's my biggest thing. And getting a big dig and then my hitter cycling it into a kill is huge.
0: Awesome. So when you go home or after a game, who is your biggest critic and who is your biggest support system?
1: Honestly, my biggest critic is my sister. She likes to she likes to keep me in check. And then my biggest support system is definitely all of my team. I mean, Maddie sends me things all the time, just supporting me and making sure that I have confidence. And she's one of my biggest supporters.
0: Awesome. So to finish this year, What are some of your personal goals and what are your team goals?
1: Our team goal is definitely make a run in the playoffs. We're very determined this year, especially with most of our team being upperclassmen. We want to finish out the year big. And then a personal goal of mine is to just stay consistent on the back row and be somebody that the team can trust to get the ball up so that we know we can run an offense.
0: Awesome. Well, Shelby, we've enjoyed watching y'all play. Keep it going. Don't let up. Fans at home, Lady Cats win tonight against White House. Our player of the game joining us tonight. We'll see y'all next time.

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Thank you for supporting the students of Hallsville.

0: on the committee for the Western Days Committee, and was on the Chamber of Commerce at the time, and Miss LaFoy, which a lot of people probably
1: Miss LaFoy
0: can remember her, and we were having a meeting down in the little it's the fire station now, the little bitty office.
1: City Hall. It used to be City Hall.
0: City Hall. Yeah, it was about half, maybe half as big as this studio right here, maybe half that big. And we were having a meeting, and the conversation was about, you know, the upcoming Western Days. And we were throwing around ideas. What could we do to improve Western Days? And at that time, and I said, I spoke up, and I probably shouldn't have, but I'm glad I did now. I said, well, it's kind of become stale. And she glared over at me over the top of her glasses.
1: You didn't mess with Miss LaFoy.
0: She was, I had her for a teacher and known Miss LaFoy and the family all my life. She looked over the top of her glasses and she said, well, I don't know about that. I thought, well, you've overspoke, David, again.
1: Yeah, you're out.
0: And she asked me, I said, well, why don't we do something along the line since it's Western Days? I said, a chili cook-off. And she said, you think you can put one together? And I said, yes, ma'am. And she scoffed at me again. And she said, well, don't mess this up. And I said, okay, I'll try. I'll do my best. Yeah. And so it began 29 years ago down at the city park. And after the parade and everything had kind of slowed down up at the sub-courthouse, next thing we know, we look up and the park's full of people. And I'm talking full of people, and people going around, and a new adventure, and something new to Western Days, and it's been a big hit, really has.
2: So you got rules for people that come in. Guy, he always tells me about the rules. He's one of your esteemed judges over there.
1: I made the final table the last 2 years, the judging table. I've been working so many years to get to the final table. I've made it finally.
2: I've always wondered, so what's the key to making a good chili?
0: The key to making a good chili, well, you need a good recipe.
2: Okay.
0: And they're hard to come by.
1: He's secret. Not going to tell you. He ain't going to tell you.
2: I can tell
1: you. We turned the camera off, he still ain't going to tell us. Known him for all my life, he ain't going to tell me.
0: There are a few secrets you have to keep. Your spices, they're all we buy from several different spice companies. Here in Texas, Pendry's, which is out of Fort Worth, they're the oldest spice company in the state of Texas, and they were established back in 1869, so they've been around a long time. And we get a lot of our spices from what's called Mile Bill's spices. These are spices that we cook with spices, not so much whole product. For instance, you know, there's obviously onions and tomatoes and everything in chili. So if you go down and say to Brookshire's here and get on the shelf and get a tomato and cut it off, well, it's not going to be consistent. So we go with a tomato paste and tomato sauce. The spices are pre-ground. For instance, our various chili powders that we have, there are multiple chili powders on the market that you can use. And so that's kind of that secret thing that guys are referring to, getting that blend that you, the judge, we have to appease. It's not what we like. It's we try to appease what the judges like, and we often question if you don't place in the events. Well, we had bad judges. But that's not always.
1: Did you see him look over
2: at
1: me?
2: I can tell you got a bad judge right now before it starts. So, kind of last two questions is, so it's this Saturday, Western Days, people come out. What happens to all the chili once the judging is done?
0: We bag that up, and whomever, we have a lot of people that come by and say, hey, can I get a little chili or whatnot? We bag it up. And give it back out and or take it to the next event that we go to. We also have a tasting competition. I say competition, tasting, where you can go around and buy a cup that we have, a spoon and a ballot, and go around and taste the chili from the majority of the cooks that are there.
2: Awesome.
0: So you can, you know, when you come to Halls of Western Days, I want you to have some chili. And if you're not going to judge chili, go around and spend $3, get you a cup, taste chili. We have a raffle that we're going to do also on Sunday afternoon. You can buy raffle tickets. We've got a lot of neat things that we're going to raffle off this year to give back to the Angel Network. And as I said earlier, we raised $30,000 last year for the Angel Network, and we had a real good year, and I hope we surpass that this year.
2: Awesome.
1: So you've been giving to the Angel Network for 25 years, is that what?
0: It's either 24 or 25 years now. We gave to St. Jude's a couple of years in the beginning, and then we gave to a couple here in Hawesville that had lost a child. We gave them to help with expenses. Basically, it's what the Angel Network does. They support families with terminally ill children.
1: That's awesome.
0: So we're real proud of it. And I'd like to invite everybody to come out this weekend on Saturday. If you can come out by 12:30, we start judging at 1. And then again on Sunday, we'll start judging at 12 o'clock. So if you can come out at like 11:30, come out interested in judging. We'd love to get you on a judging table, let you see and meet the cooks from all over the country. It'll be there and support our cook-offs.
2: Awesome.
1: This event is near and dear to my heart because, first of all, I love chili and I love the Angel Food Network and Mr. Trice, I always call him his personal friend, so I enjoy I've been excited about this. I'm kind of...
2: He's pumped. Well, we enjoy it. Fans at home this weekend, Hawesville Western Days, come out there and enjoy some chili. Get on a judging table. We'll see y'all next time.

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She went along to take a letter just to be nearby. Air-minded executive, take off on the sly. He was a most romantic.

0: stage, executive. What do y'all say?
1: Why, man, I just blew in from the Milky Way.
0: Well, how's the missus, Tex? Can you stay a spell?
1: Sure is nice to see you. Hello, farewell. Foggy or fair, gotta be there, meeting the square at the airport. Got to arrive, hand him the jive, maybe I'll get me a contract.
0: Contract!

0: What's that I hear at 12 o'clock in the daytime? Church bells ringing?
1: Oh, man, you don't hear no church bells ringing 12 o'clock in the day.
0: Don't tell me. Somebody must be dead.
1: There ain't nobody dead. Somebody must be dead drunk.
0: Don't tell me. I think it's a funeral.
1: Now, look here. I believe I do hear a funeral. I believe I hear that trombone phone.

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Told in all its glory. Now that we have met,

told as an inspiration. Every other tale of boy meets girl is just an imitation.